0: Many voices, one place.
1: Yeah, well, my name's Hiram Bishop. Ngāti Tū Wharetoa, Ngāti Kahununu from New Zealand. Born New Zealand, bred in Australia. And, yep, Alice Springs is home. Yeah, gypsy family, pretty much moved here. Wife with family, you know, I didn't have a choice, so came here, went to Uluru first, went to school there, and then ended up coming here, my mum, going to high school in Alice Springs, and, yep, just different. I loved it, and then, you know, went to Sydney again, did 15 years in Bondi, left here when I was 17. We went on holiday with my brothers. We went down, drove down to Sydney, and I fell in love with Bondi, and I rang mum, I was like, oh, I'm not coming home. Like, I love it down in Sydney. So 15 years I did there, and then I just made a decision to come back. So moved back to Alice, and I said I could be here 3 months, stayed 5 years. Pretty much 5 years, and then made a decision to go back to Sydney a year and a half ago. Struggled, I think it just made me realise what I loved about Alice Springs, and you know, Alice Springs has a community. Down in Sydney I couldn't find it, so not even a day I've been back and I run into that many people. And I love this community. Yeah.
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10: 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Pardon me. It's a mouthful. I've got Dirk here in the studio with me.
11: Yeah, hello. Morning, everyone. Hope everyone having a good morning. And wish you all the best for today. And yeah, hope you guys going to enjoy our show this morning.
10: For sure. All right. We have not prepared music, so we're just going to come up with ideas on the spot back and forth here. But this is my first pick. It's from an amazing Saharan Tuareg group called the Fil de Ilegadad. It's called Achibaba. Enjoy.

Yeah, that was Sad Boys all the way from Cape York, and that was Poetry Rama. Yeah, and you are listening to ACCC Community Radio 102.1 FM coming to you live from Warrumoo Country here in Tennant Creek. Yeah, we're just gonna like keep going with the flow. Yeah, and the next song I'm gonna give to you guys, it's by Billy Idol, Rebel Yell. Yeah, and hope you guys enjoying your morning at the moment.

0: 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You're listening to ACCC Radio 102.1 FM, coming to you live from Tennant Creek on Warramungu Country. That last one that you heard was actually by me and Dirk and the boys last year. That is Reggae Night by WMC. You can find that on our Wenundjeri Music Centre Bandcamp page alongside the rest of our releases. We've got the Country Gospel Band with Kelvin Ladd. That's Kelvin Ladd's band. They're releasing their new track on Friday. We might play something off that soon. But for now, this next one is one of Dirk's.
1: Yeah, one of my favorite songs that sometimes I listen to. Yeah, hope you guys can enjoy this one too.

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Matter of fact, it's safe to say that they would rather switch

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1: Yeah, you're listening to the Wurundjeri music show this morning. And yeah, I would like to dedicate this next song to one of my cousins that needs to come around at the music center and play music. Yeah, he was good at playing guitar, so I used to hear him play this tune, yeah.
0: Yeah, man.

0: 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That's it today from us, I think, right?
1: Yeah, and you guys can catch me again this afternoon. I'll be doing my own show this afternoon. So if you guys are willing to hear more, just wait until 3 o'clock and I'll give you guys more music. Yeah. No worries. Thank you guys for listening and have a great day.
0: See you later.
1: Yep, bye.
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4: Good morning, everyone. My name's Chris from the Tennant Creek Public Library. 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My Mum's a Pillow. All boys think they have the best mum in the world, but I'm lucky because I know it. That's not because everyone else's mum isn't good. I'm sure they are wonderful, but my mum is as soft as a pillow, and that has to be the most special thing in the whole wide world. My mum's blue eyes are the same colour as mine. They peek out from behind puffy cheeks and stare right into my heart. When Mum smiles, her whole face smiles with her. And when Mum laughs, her eyes squeeze so tight, tears leak out. Mum makes us laugh when she tries to sing. Sometimes she sings so loudly that even our dog joins in. Mum sings all the wrong words and teaches them to Fox. I think that's why Fox sounds so terrible. Dad thinks she sings the wrong words on purpose. When Mum dances, she doesn't care where we are. Her happiness just has to escape. She picks me up in the shops and swings me around. The things on the shelves dance with us, and sometimes Dad has to catch them before they fall. Mum drives me to school and talks to the other mums by the fence after my class starts. We only ever hear my mum. She laughs so loudly, the teacher closes the window. I wish he wouldn't do that. Mum's laugh is the hug she gives me when she can't wrap her arms around me. It turns out Mum doesn't like feeling like a pillow. Mum used to say she wants to be healthy and feel less like a pillow and more like a kitchen chair. She says it will help her smile more and see more of me when I grow up. I never really understood how Mum felt about herself until one boy at school, Nicholas, started to point out my ears. Nicholas said my ears were really big. I didn't think there were I didn't think they were any bigger than anyone else's. They've always been there. He said they stick out like wings. This made me feel very sad. I began to cry and wish my ears were smaller. I felt like I had a rock in my heart, and I could feel my face getting hot. The other kids at school thought it was funny. I spent the rest of that day on my own, and for the first time I began thinking about my ears and how to hide them. When Mum came to pick me up, her eyes could see there was something wrong. She could see that my eyes were sad, and I couldn't stop the tears that fell from them. I told her about Nicholas and how he and the other kids laughed at me and my ears. Mum's eyes became sad too, but I wasn't in trouble. She pulled me up in those wonderful arms of hers and said that there was a little boy at her school that used to call her fat. She felt like a pillow back then too. I was surprised. I couldn't imagine Mum being anything except beautiful. She asked me if I thought she was fat. I said no, Because even though I know Mum has a bigger bottom than most other mums, she has never looked fat to me. Mum said this little boy made her really not like parts of her body. No matter how much she changed, she still didn't like some parts. She asked me never to feel that way about my ears. The way I feel about Mum is the way I should feel about myself. Mum said that some people try to hurt others for all sorts of reasons, and I will probably never know why. It is usually because they don't like something about themselves. They feel the same way about themselves as I feel about my ears, or Mum felt about the size of her bottom. I didn't really understand. There was no way Nicholas could feel as badly about anything as I did about my ears. Mum nodded and explained that sometimes the rocks in other people's hearts are hard to see, but they can be just as heavy. Mum got out some old photos of my dad. I think my dad is pretty awesome. And do you know what? I have the same ears as him. It turns out the kids used to tell him his ears were big too. I wasn't alone anymore. The rock in my heart became a little less heavy. I looked at Dad's ears now. They're exactly the right size. So I guess mine are exactly the right size for me. We came up with a plan for what to do if Nicholas and the other kids said my ears were big again. I would pretend to be like the big bad wolf in our old storybook and say, "All the better to hear you with." We decided I could chase them with my big bad wolf teeth. And make it a game. When you laugh at things like that, it takes away the rock in your heart. I can't do anything about the size of my ears, but Mum has decided to do something about feeling like a pillow, and she isn't doing it for anyone other than herself. I've decided that my ears are perfect for me. I am happy, because I know when I grow up, there is no need to change anything about myself. Unless I decide to. The next day, Nicholas tried to tell me my ears were big. I smiled strangely and growled like a wolf. I chased him all over the playground, pretending to eat him with my wolf teeth. The other kids joined in too, and everyone forgot about my ears. We just had a really fun time. When I caught my breath, I hoped I could be Nicholas's friend. And find a way to laugh at whatever was putting a rock in his heart. The end.
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6: Hello, I'm Laura Devoy. A Deputy Commissioner of the New South Wales Police Force says he's satisfied there was sufficient funding allocated to counter-terrorism in recent years. David Hudson is today giving evidence to the Royal Commission into Anti-Semitism and Social Cohesion. Yesterday, representatives of ASIO and the Australian Federal Police defended counter-terrorism resourcing. This morning, Deputy Commissioner Hudson explained why additional resources were not allocated when the terrorism threat level was raised.
7: When the threat level was downgraded, we didn't reduce our capability, and subsequently, when it was increased, we didn't have a need for additional resources because we hadn't downgraded the counter-terrorism command with that downgraded threat level.
6: Two people arrested yesterday in relation to the Desi Freeman investigation have been released without charge. The 45 and 48-year-old men were arrested by detectives investigating Freeman's movements following the fatal shooting of two police officers last August and before he was shot dead in March. No further details were provided. Victoria Police says the investigation remains ongoing. The Victorian government says it will change the law to require energy companies to offer lower energy prices for customers in embedded networks. Around 174,000 households and 20 small businesses are in private energy networks, and the state says many are paying higher prices because they can't choose their retailer or shop around. Labor capped prices for embedded networks at the Victorian default offer in 2019. Today, the state has announced it will mandate lower energy prices. The New South Wales government has allocated $130 million to deliver at least 200 additional permanent crisis beds. The Building Crisis Housing Plan is part of the state's efforts to tackle homelessness. The additional beds will increase capacity by more than 20% over 3 years. Australians are being urged to keep their vaccinations up to date as a diphtheria outbreak spreads across multiple jurisdictions. The DTP vaccination, usually administered during childhood, requires boosters to remain effective, particularly for over 50s and frequent overseas travellers. Speaking to National Radio News, Sydney University Professor of Infectious Diseases Mary Scheel outlines the importance of staying immunised.
8: When you have these gaps in immunity at an individual level, but also at a population level, you get populations and people get susceptible to infections and they can catch the disease and spread it to others. So it's really important to stay up to date.
6: Patients can access their immunisation record via Medicare or GP visits. In the US, multiple people are believed to have died after a chemical tank exploded at a paper mill. The incident occurred in Longview, about 210 kilometres south of Seattle in the state of Washington. The vat contained white liquor, a highly corrosive chemical which is used in the papermaking process. Authorities say 10 people were taken to hospital. It's not known exactly how many were killed. They say there is no immediate threat to the public. Turning to sport, in tennis, Alex de Minaur is through to the third round of the French Open after his opponent withdrew from their second round match. De Minaur was scheduled to face Alexander Bloks, but the Belgian suffered an ankle injury during training and has pulled out of the Grand Slam tournament. The second round at Roland Garros will get underway later today.
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0: Hello, hello, hello, and welcome, welcome, welcome to Journey Through Anime. I'm your host, Ben. With me every week is Mark. G'day, Mark.
1: Good morning, Ben. Great to be on the show again.
0: Yes, and we have a special guest with us. Special guest, introduce yourself.
2: Hello, everyone. I'm Carl from the library.
0: He's a second-time returner.
2: It's an honour.
1: And Carl, you've got some very interesting news.
0: Important news.
2: Yeah. Yes, this is pretty exciting. If you're a parent with young children or children who aren't in school yet, we're at the library, we're hosting National Simultaneous Storytime today. It's going to be happening at 11:30 today, so if you're free, rush down there and you can join in the fun. It's where we're going to be reading Lunaroo the Kangaroo Baller by Adam Jackson and Adrian Lloyd, illustrated by Jake Minton. And that's going to be, we're going to be joining in with every other library and school around the nation who are reading that book together. I think it will be, the event will be filmed, so you can see it on Facebook afterwards.
0: That is some really impressive choreographing right there, isn't it?
2: It's pretty awesome, Ben. Mm. And there's going to be a fun set and some dress-ups too.
0: Nice. So, you may be wondering what brought us three gentlemen together on this fine, fine day. Hey.
2: That's a very good question, Ben. Mm.
0: Well, last time we covered one of Carl's favourite animes, which was a movie which was adapted from, what was it, a novel?
2: A novel, yes.
0: Mm. This time, we've done the same, but a bit different. We're covering a series that I've talked about once before, but it's a light novel, and I thought might as well bring Carl along for this one.
2: I haven't seen it, but I'm very keen to hear Ben's thoughts on it.
0: Yes. Well, let's jump into it.
2: Let's go.
0: Mm. The series that we're looking at today, that we've covered before, is called Operetta, From Commonplace to World's Strongest. So, interesting title. Hey, Carl.
2: It is a very interesting title, Ben.
0: And, do you want to know what it means?
2: I would like to know that, yes.
0: It means, from what I found on my Google search with Carl, is that it basically means from madness days to nothing.
2: Mm.
0: Does that make sense?
1: Yeah, I think if you'd elaborate further, as the show goes on, you'll find out more.
0: Sure. So, basically, our entire cast of characters get teleported from the real world into a fantasy world. So, basically, they got isekai'd.
2: All right.
0: Basically, think of like Remaru Tempest or Jobless Reincarnation.
2: For, I guess, not non-anime properties, it's a bit like Evil Dead 3.
0: Yes. Mm.
1: And Ben, also, one of the central themes of this anime series, would you say would be bullying?
0: Yeah, I would definitely say it's bullying, being bullied, because our two main characters that we first meet got betrayed. So I would say it's more like betrayal.
1: Betrayal.
2: It's a heavy theme.
0: Yes. So, and the reason why our main character gets betrayed is because of the priestess. And it's nothing she did, because, let's just say I think it's the guy that's the hero in the party. Why is it always the hero? It's the one that betrays him, because the priestess likes the guy with guns more than the hero. Mm.
1: And Ben, we've got our local musician with us in the studio.
0: Oh yes,
1: Carl. And
0: yes,
1: that's the Carl. Song we've chosen today. Is a well-known straight back to you by...
2: Asteroid B612, bit of a classic Melbourne band from the 90s.
0: Ooh!
2: Recently reformed, just did a tour last year.
0: Nice. Well then, is there anything you would like to add on to what I've said so far?
2: I'm intrigued, Ben, and I'm keen for our discussion to continue after the song.
0: Yeah. Well then, please enjoy. 3, 2, 1.

0: Welcome back to Journey Through Anime. That was, So, Carl.
1: Yes, Mr. Ben.
0: Tell us a bit about that song.
1: Well, that was Straight Back to You by Asteroid B612. They're a Melbourne band from the 90s. They broke up for a while, but they recently reformed. That features a searing lead guitar work of Mr. Johnny Casino, who's a very underrated Aussie guitar player.
0: Nice.
1: It's got a real strong, that sort of Detroit rock sound that Australia loved in the 90s and 80s.
0: Nice.
2: And he's still a part of the band now, Carl?
1: Yep, he's still part of a band. He writes most of the music, I believe.
2: Okay.
1: Johnny Casino.
0: Nice. So, Carl.
1: Yes,
0: Ben. Why don't you tell us a bit about your musical aspirations?
1: Oh, mine? Okay, well, I play bass. You know, I've played in a couple of cover bands in town. I'm not really doing anything right now because of my job, but I'm always sort of plotting to get another band together and do some playing.
0: Yep.
1: Do some gigging.
0: Nice. So, I guess we should talk a bit about the series.
1: Let's get back into it.
0: Before we get sidetracked.
2: Aphorita from Commonplace to the World's Strongest. What's the World's Strongest? Can you tell us a bit more about the title? There's so much in the title.
0: Yes. Can we just agree that saying the title is the most, it's the most dopest name you've ever heard?
1: It's pretty cool. Aphorita.
0: Yeah.
1: Commonplace to World's Strongest.
0: It kind of sounds like the name of a metal band or something.
1: Yeah, a little bit, eh?
0: Mm. So, our main character gets literally shot down a hole from the 65th floor to the 90th floor.
1: Ouch.
0: Ends up being chased by this tiny little rabbit that, like, looks innocent but can instantly teleport to your location and slice you like you've a chicken.
1: Very Monty Python.
0: A hole from the 65th floor to the 90th floor.
1: Ouch.
0: Ends up being chased by this tiny little rabbit that, like, looks innocent but can instantly teleport to your location.

0: is that ends up slicing the rabbit in half after it teleports away from our main character. Then it eats the rabbit. Then it notices the main character, so he ends up running away. The bear shoots out these projectiles that look like crescent moons from its fingertips. It slices the main character's arm off, so he ends up with one arm. And he ends up falling down another hole to a to where this crystal is that actually restores his life points. He ends up killing two monsters with the help of his ability after realizing no one's going to save him.
1: And the going gets tough, the tough get going.
0: Yeah,
1: hey.
0: So his entire personality changes.
1: Yeah.
0: After having some sort of mental crisis.
2: So reoccurring traumas happen in this series. It deals with pain.
0: Yes.
2: Loss and desperation.
0: Yes. Oh, and both of our main characters end up being betrayed, which is something.
1: So it's a bit of it's sort of mirrored both of them experience that.
0: Yes.
1: Do either of them betray any other characters or they only experience betrayal, they don't participate in it?
0: They don't participate in it. Cool. So our main character, he wants to go back home, but he ends up finding our main female lead, who happens to be Yuki.
1: Yuki.
0: A vampire.
1: Vampire.
0: Who's
1: scary.
0: Who's 300 years old.
1: Who, so tend to be.
0: Who actually is imprisoned and looks like a child. I know, it's weird, but go with it. So he ends up defeating the two guards that are blocking her door that he finds. He takes both of them out, unlocks it, walks inside, and oh my God, the art style in the show is impressive. So he walks inside and it looks like stars all around him. And then these green vines appear and they go up into the air and it changes. And then there's these candles on both sides as he shows this giant hexagon where Yuki is imprisoned. So he uses his transmigration powers to release her. Then they have to fight a spider thing that's also guarding her. They kill it. He eats a bit of it to gain its powers, but he also uses its body parts to upgrade his pistols.
1: Intriguing. A bit biopunk.
0: And then he makes a giant rail gun as his first secondary weapon.
2: So, Ben, how did you find this series? I mean, it's been out since 2019, like I mentioned before. Where can you find it? What streaming platforms can you access it on?
0: Crunchyroll.
2: Crunchyroll?
0: And if you want to buy it on DVD, eBay.
2: Okay. Amazon Prime too, I think, is it right?
0: I think so.
2: And Apple TV.
0: Yes.
2: And how many seasons is there?
0: There's 3 seasons, and I think there's 56 episodes or 61.
2: Yeah.
1: Righto.
2: I mean, this is a review, like a book review.
0: Yes.
2: This is an anime review. How would you rate it?
0: Oh, I would definitely give it a 10 out of 10.
1: Ooh, that's a very high recommendation.
0: Yes.
1: And you've watched a lot of anime, so you know your stuff, Ben.
0: Yeah, I've been watching anime since 2006.
1: Gosh.
0: Well, that's when I first started my collection. So I'm no spring chicken.
1: And you're a qualified expert.
2: Yeah, and that's probably why he's used the library, Carl.
1: Yes.
2: Because of your, you know, the manga series, and you can talk about them to prospective people who'd like to get them out.
0: Yes.
1: Ben's recommended a lot of them to us over the years.
0: Yes.
1: He's enhanced our collection considerably.
0: Yes. Oh, right. So I'm

0: guessing we should get into talking about that, shouldn't we?
1: Well, we go to the song, next song, and then come back and talk about
0: yeah, that's exactly
1: some information that Ben's going to, Carl's going to share.
0: Yes. So, what's our next song, gentlemen?
2: Well, since betrayal's a bit of a theme of this series, it goes hand in hand with disappointment, doesn't it, betrayal? And so the next song is by a great Swedish band, The Helicopters.
0: Ooh.
2: And that song is Disappointment Blues.
0: Nice.
2: Which
0: choice.
2: Became available on streaming for the first time in ever, I think, a couple of months ago.
0: Nice.
2: It's an old 90s tune of theirs.
0: I love a good 90s song. Well, most of my.

0: And welcome back to Journey Through Anime on 8CCC. I'm Ben, with me is Mark and Carl.
1: Our special guest.
2: Yes. Hello there.
1: As we unpack this exciting series.
0: Aperetta, from commonplace to world's strongest. Now, it's time for our weekly third shout-out segment. Isn't that right, Mark?
1: That's right.
0: So, if you want to ask questions about this series or any other series we've done or any upcoming series we will be doing, you can call us at 0410-218-333. That number again, 0410-218-333. Now, time for our shout-outs. I think we'll first start off with Lillian.
1: Yes, Lillian Labastida.
0: Yes. Hello, Lillian and her other friends.
1: And co-workers.
0: Yes. This is your weekly shout-out. Love ya. Keep doing the work you're doing.
1: Working in disability. She's a real advocate for those people who...
0: Yes, she is.
1: Yeah, need to help up and empowerment.
0: Plus, we give her a shout-out because she's actually the one that got me onto this.
1: She did indeed, yep. Because you're an award winner at the Alice Springs Town Council Awards, and can you tell our listeners a little bit more about the award you won?
0: Sure. The award I won was the, I think it was the Young NT or Young...
2: Young Territorian, I think.
0: Thank
2: or Young
0: you.
2: Centralian.
0: Yeah, Young Centralian... of the Year Award.
2: Mm. Well deserved.
0: Yes, indeed. So, Carl.
2: Yes, Mr. Russell.
0: It's now time for the library shout out. So, why don't you go ahead?
2: All right, I'll start out with something that shouldn't be too controversial and that isn't fitting with the theme of this show. So recently, as you know, we've been buying books for the library. We recently got in a new manga series, Chainsaw Man, which I believe is very, very popular.
0: It is popular.
2: That's in the adult graphic novels section, if anybody's interested. I think it's in the Fs, but it should be pretty easy to spot because there's a lot of them and they're all lined up on the shelf.
0: Shouldn't it be in the Ms with it being... Chainsaw Man?
2: No, it's named after the author, and if it's organised after the author, and if my memory serves me right, Ben, I think it's his surname starts with an F.
0: That makes a lot of sense now.
2: Yeah. Anyway, this is probably a bit of exciting. If any of you were tuned into The Breakfast on ABC or possibly here, you might have heard about this. But the concept design for the new Alice Springs Public Library is now open for community feedback and is available to the public as well. It can be viewed in the council website.
0: Ooh.
2: And that's the first look at what the exciting new community space could become. And it's being funded as a partnership between the council and NTG, and it's a big investment in the future of Alice Springs. It's going to be a modern, welcoming and accessible community hub, and it'll be a place for learning, connection, creativity and discovery. Libraries today, they're about a lot more than just borrowing books, as if you ever come into the library, which as Ben does regularly, you'll obviously see that.
0: Mm.
2: And it's designed to work with all the new things that happen in libraries today. And the concept designs were informed by community consultation. If you remember a couple of months ago, we had a big session in the library on the weekend where... we had our design team and elected members there taking questions and suggestions from the community, and these have been incorporated into the new design. And that's helping shape a vision for the library that reflects how people in Alice Springs use and value the place. But now that we've got the first first concept design done, we're asking the community to take another look and help us refine it for the next stage.
0: Ooh.
2: And you can come in and view the concept designs at the library, and I think you can write some feedback there. And at the Todmall Markets on Sunday the 31st of May, we'll have council staff there who will chat with you and they'll answer questions. There's also an online survey where you can provide your thoughts on the concept design and tell us what you'd like to see from the new library.
0: I'll definitely be taking a look at that on Friday when I'm in.
2: Awesome.
1: So this is a first stage, Carl. I suppose is probably the timeline's not really set yet, but hopefully, you know, we should start seeing something in the coming year or two.
2: I say we'd hope for that, yes. Mm. But, yeah, we will be seeing more of the concept design and its update in the near future.
0: Yep. Nice. Hmm. So, Carl.
2: Yes.
0: You got anything about the manga or anything?
2: Well, Chainsaw Man was the biggest update, Ben. No. I'm trying to think. Yes, here's another one. One Piece, which is ridiculously, ridiculously popular with our clientele. I think it might be our... I think it was One Piece was our highest borrowed youth graphic novel last year.
0: Nice.
2: And we are, because we haven't got every single one of them because there's well over 100 now.
0: Yes.
2: But we're going to be buying all the new ones to fit with community demand and to also improve the knowledge base of Libraries NT. So I think we've got them from 105 onwards, I think. I should know off the top of my head.
0: Nice.
2: But it'll be continuing as they continue to come out. And we've got the latest ones on order right now. So shortly after they are officially released, they'll be coming this way.
0: If I'm not mistaken, it's up to 112?
2: I think that's it.
0: If I remembered correctly, because I have the first 90 volumes at home.
2: Far out. You've got a big bookshelf, Ben.
0: Oh, no, they're in box sets.
2: Oh, yeah. It's a bit more practical.
0: Yes. And for the library, Tonkobons are more practical.
2: Yes, Tonkobons are omnibuses of three in one. Three volumes in one.
0: Yes, which save room, look nice, and they're actually, I want to say, cheaper than getting the regular volumes.
2: They might very well be, Ben. I think it's around the $28 mark for a set, and I think that it's, which is a bit cheaper than getting all three individually.
1: Carl, I'm interested to know, does the library have any data on, you know, the age range of books that are taken out and their popularity?
2: We definitely have stats on their popularity. We know how many people have borrowed a book, for example, if it's been renewed, all of that. Age range of borrowers, that's more, we can do that. We can see, hey, were these kids borrowing them? Were these adults borrowing them? But if you wanted to have a graph of the age range, probably not so much. If you're talking about the age of the books, we can definitely do that. But yeah, we get a good sense of popularity, and they're all we can see, say, in the youth section or youth graphic novel section, which many manga series such as One Piece, they're in that particular section. We can see what the most popular items in that particular area were,
1: And do staff have like a time where they come together and look at things they'd like to get for the library, and they, how do you actually come up with something that would be good for the library?
2: Well, we do run, like a report and say, hey, these were the most popular items. And so we're like, okay, these are the genres, these are the authors, these are the subjects that are really popular. We should probably concentrate on getting more. We also regularly engage with members of the community when they come in. And if a community member says, hey, I'd like to see this in, we go and get them. You're also able to request books for us to buy or get via interlibrary loan. Not everybody knows that. So if there's something that's not in the library that you'd like to see, just come up to the desk and tell us and we'll see what we can do for you. More often than not, we are able to get them in for you.
0: And the amount of books I've recommended you from me just working with you in your little section, let's just say I can make a mountain out of a molehill when it comes to the light novels for the library.
2: You absolutely know your stuff, Ben.
0: True. I would definitely say this is definitely one that people should check. Even though it's not at the library, I would definitely say it's one that belongs there because it's piqued my interest, and I feel like there's stuff that I even don't know from this series that would make more sense in the light novels.
2: And you've said it's not a particularly long series, is it? It's 14 volumes for the main one, and there's an extra 6-volume prequel series, isn't there?
0: Yes. Which the prequel series talks about the world, the history, and like the religion and all that.
2: Bit of world building, that's exciting.
1: I often have a thought about, you know, how does the library keep vibrant and connected with the people that come in for the library in terms of, does the books and the DVDs and all the other items have in the library, do they have a life? And how do you say this has had a life, it's not going to be, has been taken out for, I know, 12 months, 2 years? What is there any exit date for books that need to be, like, moved on or, yeah, taken off the shelves?
2: Yes, Mark, that's a very good question.
0: Yes.
2: It's generally about 3 years that if a book hasn't been borrowed in 3 years, we'll generally take it off the shelf, and we'll always make space for getting new books in because we're always buying new books. And so that's generally, but we do play it by ear a little bit. Like if it's like, you know, a real classic or something you'd think is essential to the library or just has really good general knowledge, we will try and keep it. But like generally, if it hasn't been borrowed in 3 years, that's where we take a look and we're like, why isn't this getting borrowed? Is it out of date? Is it just an unpopular subject? Is it not something that people want to read?
1: Yeah.
2: And can we get, and we have to get rid of it and get something else in.
1: Yeah. I suppose students would come to the library to use to get books for projects that they're doing at school.
2: Yes, we actually had quite an influx of primary school students last year asking for books on historical medicine and ancient Egypt and ancient Rome. And so if you're doing any of those three topics at school, we've got a bunch of books on those now to sort of stock our numbers up.
0: Nice. And if I'm not mistaken, one country that, or one set of countries that come to my mind when it comes to like medicine and all that, is Asia and China.
2: Yes, I believe the books that we have on historical medicine have large sections dedicated to China, ancient Chinese medicine.
0: Nice.
2: And if you gentlemen don't mind, I've got this might be a bit of a exclusive to your show.
0: Ooh.
2: You're going to hear it here first. If there's any fans of crime novels and Aussie writing in general, or Australian rural crime and Australian rural romance, we've got a very big name coming to the library on July the 30th. We've got Fleur MacDonald, the best-selling author. I think she's sold over 1 million books in Australia, and she's coming to give an author talk on July the 30th. So that will be publicised, but in the near future on our social media and probably other radio appearances, but make a note in your diaries, July 30th, there's a Fleur MacDonald author talk happening at the library. You heard it here first on ACCC.
0: And we will keep bringing that up until it happens.
2: Awesome. Thank you, Ben. Thank you, Mark. And we've also got, slightly in the nearer future, very exciting author talk. We've got the multi-award-winning children's book author Peter Canavas. He's coming to town and he's going to be giving a talk on the 15th of June to an assembled audience of children. I don't think it's a booked event. You can just rock up. Or maybe it is. I'll have to check that again. But have a look at our social media and you'll be able to see. He'll be giving a talk. He'll be doing some drawings and he'll be signing books.
0: Wow. Nice, nice.
1: What I sense from the library is it's really a living organ, if you like. You know, so much movement, moving parts to the library, and so much vibrance too.
2: Very much so, Mark. It's not a dry, quiet place where we tell everybody to shh all the time. We've got a million things happening. We've got people from all over the community coming in every day. All people from all walks of life doing all different types of things. We've got lots of programs which are really interesting for all ages. We've got some adult programs. We've got lots of children's programs. And there's always something new and interesting happening, or there's always a new and interesting book coming into the library.
0: Oh, talking about books, did we mention about that AFL player?
2: Yes. Well, we recently saw the passing of Neil Danaher. That was a very sad loss to the Australian community. And Neil Danaher recently wrote a book. I think it's called The Power of Choice. Its title escapes me shamefully at this moment.
0: I think it is called that.
2: But we got it in about 2 months ago. It's currently out on loan, but we have it here in the library. So if anybody would like to read that particular book, we've got it in stock. And when it comes back, you take it out and read it. It would be a pretty amazing read of about the life of a pretty remarkable man.
0: I have a feeling that book is going to go up in price after this.
2: it'll definitely get back on the bestseller charts, I reckon.
0: So, a lot of light novel series I can recommend to the library to give you guys more different series to read through.
2: That's always good. We appreciate a bit of diversity and
0: extra
2: ones. And Mark's just confirmed for us that Neil Danaher's book is indeed called The Power of Choice, which is excellent.
0: Thank you, Mark.
1: And it's retailing at $39.99 if people like to buy it, or if not, go to the library and you get a free copy.
2: Read a free book.
0: And talking about prices and other things, to get Affaretta from Commonplace to World's Strongest in DVD, you can buy it off of eBay for, I want to say, about $60.
2: And that's a complete series, Ben?
0: Yes, including the three seasons, the two OVAs, and the special. But I must say something. Whenever you go to buy a DVD off of eBay and you have a region 3 DVD player, make sure it has all on the little plant when you go to buy it, so you don't end up having a Golden Time incident like I did.
2: Oh dear.
0: Because I accidentally bought that series and I didn't even know about the NTFS or whatever it's called that will not work on a region 3 DVD player if it doesn't have all.
1: We might go to the next song now, Ben. Get set go. Set to go.
0: Mark, a little
2: by the Geelong post-punk masters, Tiger by the Tail.
0: Nice. Please enjoy.

0: So, we've been looking at Apparata from Commonplace to World's Strongest. So, the art style. I give the art style a 9 out of 10.
1: And the series?
0: And the series, a 10 out of 10. If you're looking for drama, action, and psychological issues...
1: Intrigue?
0: Yeah, intrigue. You come to the right place. Carl's going to see if he can get the series in, which it's only 20, which is quite reasonable for us. Isn't that right, Carl?
2: That's a pretty decent length, I'd say, Ben.
0: What else?
1: Cost. What's the cost?
0: Oh, cost is $60 for DVDs. You can watch it on Crunchyroll, Amazon Prime, Apple TV, and I think YouTube? I think.
1: Yeah.
0: What else? Oh, and I think the books are like $20 each, which is not too bad.
2: No, it's not too bad at all.
0: What else? Oh, coming up next after my show is... What is it?
1: Arvo's with Andy.
0: Yes, Arvo's with Andy.
1: That might conclude with our last song, Ben.
0: Yes. Hell's Coming With Me.
1: By Poor Man's Poison.
0: Thank you. So, Carl, any last words?
2: Thank you very much for having me, gentlemen. It's been a pleasure as always. You all have a lovely day, and the same goes to all our listeners.
0: Yes. Please enjoy Hell's Coming With Me by Poor Man's Poison.

0: Hello there, Harrison Peterson here from NIRS News, coming to you from the lands of the Yuggera and Turrbal peoples. After 39 days of walking, a letter calling for a national truth-telling inquiry has been hand-delivered to the Prime Minister. Proud Kerep Murra and Gunditja Murra man Travis Lovett's Walk for Truth has finished after meeting with Prime Minister Anthony Albanese outside of Federal Parliament House.
1: I have arrived here to be with you today at the end of a long journey, more than 900 kilometres, walked in hope that it will lead to a new beginning. I have come here to the cradle of the nation's democracy in the hope that what I bring with me and what I must tell you may spark something inside our collective conscience, a belief that we can do better by adding to the story of this nation.
0: That's Mr. Lovett there. The kangaroo skin letter says a country that turns away from the truth of its own beginnings cannot be at peace with itself. There's some good inflation news, with the rate of inflation dropping to 4.2%. The fall is bigger than what economists had been hoping for. The cash rate is still above the 3.7%, which was recorded before the global oil shock caused by the US-Israel war on Iran. A peace deal with the US and Iran won't be signed until the Strait of Hormuz is reopened. US Secretary of State Marco Rubio says the major shipping route must be reopened without any restrictions.
2: I mean, there's no country in the world that's in favor of the tolling system except the regime in Iran. So that's not acceptable. That cannot happen. The straits need to be open, unimpeded, without tolls. And obviously that needs to happen immediately as soon as anything's agreed to.
0: Peace talks are ongoing despite both Tehran and Washington exchanging attacks. Iran's taken down a US Reaper drone, which it says entered its airspace, while the US has attacked an Iranian missile launch site and mine-laying ships yesterday. A rare species of hybrid turtle has been spotted in Queensland. Details and other stories after this.
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4: Program sponsor.
0: Rare hybrid turtles have been spotted at a Queensland beach for the first time in many years. The reptile hatchlings, which are a cross between a green turtle and the vulnerable loggerhead turtle, were found at Monroppo, 400 kilometres north of Brisbane. The rookery is the largest loggerhead turtle nesting area in Australia and the South Pacific. A Queensland Parks and Wildlife officer says the interbreeding of sea turtles is uncommon. Two of the hybrid hatchlings have been sent to SeaWorld for further research. In tennis, Australian players have upset rivals ranked in the world's top 10 at the French Open. Adam Walton has shocked world number 8, Daniel Medvedev. Walton beat Medvedev in 5 sets, 6-2, 1-6, 6-1, 1-6, 6-4. While fellow Australian Kimberly Burrell beat world number 5, Jessica Pegula, in her first round match. Byrrell lost the first set but rallied to win the match, 1-6, 6-3, 6-3. New South Wales debutante Victor Radley is expected to make his presence felt in tonight's first State of Origin match in Sydney. Radley's been allowed to play this year following changes to eligibility rules that let players who represent England or New Zealand play for New South Wales or Queensland. The Maroons have joked that they expect him to spend more time in the sin bin than on the field. Blues skipper Isaiah Yeo says he doesn't want Radley to change his physical approach to the game.
5: I think he's done a wonderful job this year, and not just this year, but previous years. It's obviously, I think it was probably more so when he first came into grade, he was pretty excitable. But he's been outstanding around the group. You can just see he's one of those people that people gravitate towards. He's got that real presence about him, but yeah, ultimately we want him to go out and bring his strengths, and one of those is his physicality.
0: And that's been the latest from NIRS News. Thanks for joining me.
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0: Yeah, we're back on Big Arvo's on your station, 8CCC. And Das, I don't know if you can see, we've got a new sign in the studio saying no eating in the studio. Wait, does that mean you?
1: That means you, Andy. You just come in with a big bag of lunch. Well, don't even think about it.
0: Well, you know what I say to that?
1: Get stuff.
0: You know what I say to that?
1: Just say what?
0: They can shove their rules where the sun don't shine, mate. I don't give a rat's ass about the rules, mate.
1: You're the only person the rules don't apply to. Classic. Well, you own the place.
0: But this way, Dash. Mr. Benjamin Aaron's not here at the moment, so while he's not here, he's legally got no say. So, unfortunately...
1: Pretty sure he's still got a say. He's just on baby duties, leave.
0: But while he's not here, Dash...
1: But they've got a paternity.
0: While he's not here... The rules mean nothing in this studio, mate. So
1: what if he's watching you on the webcam up there?
0: Das, the rules don't apply, mate. While he's
1: pretty
0: not
1: sure
0: here,
1: he's listening right now.
0: We can afford to break the rules in the studio, mate.
1: Nah, don't say that. Have you seen how many mice are in town lately? Have you guys seen how many mice? They're coming in flocks, in droves. There's like millions of mice, man. You got to be careful. They found a big mouse in the wall, under the. Not on the mouse pad. That's where you think the mouse would hang out. But no. Kate pulled one out of the walls, Andy. You got to do your bit.
0: Well, yesterday I was eating lunch in the studio. Yesterday, Das. And Ben Pridmore.
1: That's why the mice are here.
0: Das, I was eating lunch and Ben Pridmore knocked on the window and he goes, oi. He goes, Kate, you see the sign? He goes, no eating in the studio. And I said, Ben.
1: Yeah. Eating's cheating.
0: I said, I didn't see that. And he goes, well, mate, the rules now apply. And I said, well, you know what? You can... Do with the rules. I said, you can shove that with the sun don't shine. He goes, mate, don't take that. Me, he goes, you take that with Benjamin Aaron, the station manager, mate. He goes, am I getting told by Benjamin Aaron, mate?
1: So why don't the rules apply to you in particular, Andy?
0: I think if we want to eat lunch in the studio, then we should have the legal right to do so.
1: The legal right to eat your lunch.
0: Exactly.
1: Well, did you pay for all this stuff? Where did all this equipment come from? Funded by Andy?
0: Let me tell you something, Das, right? No other radio station in Australia, and I'll tell you this face to face, right? They do not have rules like that in their studio saying that you can't eat in the studio. They don't have rules like that.
1: They do. That's very common.
0: Das, you can ask Matt from Territory FM.
1: Oh, Matt.
0: Das, you can ask Matt from Territory FM. He does not have... rules like that saying you can't eat in the studio. Matt goes, if you want to eat in my studio, that's totally fine, mate, as long as you don't make a mess and you clean up, mate. Who cares, mate? As long as you clean up, I don't give a rat's ass, mate.
1: Just leave all of your crumbs everywhere, that's fine.
0: No, guys, you can eat in the studio as long as you clean up, mate. As long as you clean up,
1: yeah,
0: that's fine.
1: Do you really clean up?
0: Of course I do.
1: Andy. We've got some lovely guests here waiting patiently to talk about the big day out in Harmony, which is coming up very soon. Should we maybe stop talking about eating in the studio and introduce our guests?
0: No, we could talk about this all day, Dash, about eating in the studio. I think they need to lapse the rules, Dash.
1: That was amazing.
0: Especially if you don't get time to have lunch. The boss should be saying, hey, you know what, okay, you don't get time to have lunch. I see where you're coming from. Okay.
1: Yeah.
0: I see the situation. All right. Wait. Maybe I'll lapse the rules for now. So I'll let you eat in the studio if you wanna eat in the studio.
1: So what have you been doing?
0: That's fine. Who am I to sit here and say no? You guys are grown adults. You can do what you bloody well please. Who cares? As long as I'm not here.
1: What have you been doing all morning? Then you couldn't eat a bit of lunch.
0: Well, I was at footy for life. How could I have lunch when I'm at bloody footy all morning?
1: When did that finish?
0: Well, I had to leave there at 20 past 11 to be here by 11:30. So I thought Eastside Fish and Chips right, and I was going to get some lunch, but I realised they weren't open. Well, there you go then.
1: You got to plan ahead, man.
0: Well, how was I to know they weren't going to be open, Das? Yeah, exactly.
1: You know what that's called? Adulting.
0: Well, what are you meant to do when the fish and chips is not open? You go to Club Eastside and go get some lunch over there. And the chefs over there take their sweet time cooking meals in the kitchen, mate.
1: Anyway, Carlo, you got it for later. Just don't eat it in the studio. You saw the sign. And let's introduce our lovely guest, please, now. Are we ready? Have we moved on?
0: Yep.
1: All right. Please introduce yourselves, guys.
2: Hello, I'm Helen from Miska. I'm Cecile. I'm from Alice Springs Town Council.
1: Turn on mic. I'm sorry. Can you say that again?
3: I'll say it again. My name's Cecile. I'm from Alice Springs Town Council.
1: So excited to have you guys on the show. And thanks for bearing with us through that. The drama with the food in the studio, you know.
3: Can appreciate. Mealtimes are an important thing.
0: Absolutely.
1: You wouldn't like Andy when he's hangry.
0: Absolutely.
3: I feel I may have witnessed.
1: I think you might. I think we might be getting it right now.
0: Yeah.
1: You know, in the flesh.
0: Breakfast, lunch and dinner are the three main meals of the day. And Benjamin Aaron, our station manager, has to get that through his head, mate. That breakfast, lunch and dinner are the three main meals of the day. And if you need to eat in the studio, mate, you got no choice. What are you going to do? You got to do what a man's got to do. Like the old saying, what a man's got to do, what a man's got to do, mate. That's just the way the cookie crumbles, mate. Hey. I'm sorry, you got to lay the foot where it hurts, mate, and if people don't like it, well, mate, tell someone else who cares because I don't give a rat's art.
1: Hey, guys, speaking of the three main meals of the day, we've got Big Day Out in Harmony coming up, and I imagine there's going to be some multicultural cuisine going on. Can you give us a bit of a rundown of when this actual event is going to take place and what type of things we could expect from this awesome event?
4: Okay. It's happening this coming Saturday on the 30th of May.
1: Beautiful.
4: From 12 to 4 p.m. on the town council lawns, that is opposite KFC.
1: Now, is there going to be a bunch of different food trucks? Speaking of, Andy likes to have his food at the right times of day. Last time I was there was heaps of different food trucks there. Is that the same thing goes this year?
4: It's the same, and I think we've got more food stalls, about
1: even more.
4: Eight, I think.
3: And talking about mealtimes, we kick off at 12 o'clock and Andy, we've got plenty of food vendors coming down and plenty from different places of the world. You get to try your hand at so many different cuisines. We've got Slovakian, German, Thai, Turkish, like so many different options.
1: Yum!
3: And of course, coffee, because I feel like that in my essence, even though it's not Australian, that's Australian culture
1: coffee. Be different types of, there might be Ethiopian coffee. There might be, you know, Turkish coffee.
3: All the things.
4: And I think there's actually Akilia are doing
1: Whoa.
3: Akilia Healing Centre are bringing the coffee down.
1: Is it going to be healing coffee?
0: I don't, just to let you in on some information.
1: What information? Is it related to what we're talking about?
0: That fella that used to be in town here with the Ethiopian food trailer. You know the fella that used to be here with the Ethiopian food trailer? Used to be at the Sunday markets?
1: Yeah, I remember that fella. I like that food.
0: Well, you know where he is?
1: Ethiopia.
0: Now you know where he's gone?
1: Melbourne.
0: Darwin. He's hit the highway, mate. He's gone to Darwin, brother. Catch you later. See you later, Alice Springs, mate. Oof. He's now up on Larrakia country at the night markets at Mindle Beach. Why? Because you're making better business than what you're doing sitting in Alice, mate. I'm sorry to say, but Alice Springs can go, see ya.
1: So we won't have the Ethiopian food truck this year.
3: Not this year.
1: But we still have a great range of other trucks.
3: Great range. And like I mentioned, all different types of cuisine because that's, you know, it's Big Day in Harmony. We're celebrating Alice Springs' multicultural community and what better way to do that? I mean, in my eyes, I love to celebrate all different types of culture through food. So what better way?
1: It is really the greatest way to connect. The way to the heart is through the stomach.
3: Absolutely.
1: Is what they say.
4: And guess what, Andy? You don't have to worry about the mess.
1: Andy, you can eat wherever you like then. Nobody's going to put signs in your faces.
0: Exactly.
1: And say, do this, don't do that. Freedom to eat.
0: Exactly.
1: Freedom to crunch.
0: Exactly.
1: Oh, I'm so excited already. And so what have we got in the way of performances? Because in the past I've seen they've had hula groups. Mm-hmm. We've had Chinese dancers. We've had kind of some of the Indian Bollywood style stuff. Is that on the cards this year as well?
4: Oh, my God. This year we had a really big expression of interest. We are actually going to have 233 performers. So many new groups are also performing for the first time. I am also in one of the new
1: groups. What's your group?
4: We are called Kulea Future. So we're going to be doing really African moves and all that. Of course, King Marong will also be there.
1: And he's going to start eating now.
4: So there's
1: King Marong will be there. He really gets the party started, doesn't he?
4: He does.
1: No matter what capacity he's in. Mm. Once he's done. King.
0: King Marong. Oh, yeah. He's a party man, that one.
1: He's a party starter, isn't he?
0: Oh, yeah.
1: Amazing. Yeah, so
0: especially when them drums get going, mate.
1: Exactly. So there's going to be drumming.
4: Yeah, there's going to be drumming. And we have a headliner. is ARIA nominated Persian jazz singer. Her name is Tara Tiba, who will be performing with our jazz trio.
5: Yeah, I did see a poster of her maybe in town somewhere.
4: She's amazing.
5: She's jazz Persian.
4: Yeah.
5: Persian jazz.
4: Yeah.
5: Oh, my God. Isn't the world, like, such a wonderful place out there and that we get to have it come here to visit us? We don't have to even spend any Qantas points. We can have the whole world come to our doorstep.
3: That's truly what this day is about. We've got the food from all over the world and then performances as well, like 24 acts from different pockets of the world, all performing, you know, things in celebration of their culture, their people, and sharing that with Alice Springs. It's truly, really special. And it really is a testament to what the theme of this year's event is, which is everyone belongs, and making space for that, for people to share their food, their culture, their art, their everything is really spectacular.
5: Oh, it's really exciting stuff. And every time that I go down there, it's really well attended. And then, like you say, over 200 actual performers on the stage. I love seeing, and shout outs to the Alice Town Council for doing all this great night markets. You know, we've had the Lunar New Year one, we've had Diwali, and it's really like, it's really what makes it special is that mixing pot of cultures here. And on ACCC, the motto is many voices, one frequency. And you guys are just epitomizing that with the event. So it goes from 12 to 4, is it? And it's down on the council lawns?
4: Yep. And not forgetting that this event has been running since 1999.
5: Ooh.
4: And this is the 27th year.
5: Damn.
4: Yeah, and we are always, you know, proud to partner with the town, Alice Springs Town Council. Like, even those events you just mentioned, we always really work closely together to make sure that the events is running smoothly and people are having fun and, above all, enjoying the food, Andy.

0: it's
1: well, why put it this way, can I just say We need to get some decent food up here in us. We need to get some decent bloody food up here.
2: They're getting it.
1: No, yeah. Sorry to say, but I think we need some new food up here in us, things that you don't get up here. And I tell you what, talking of food, mate, get your backside trackside up north to Darwin. Get up to the Mindle Beach markets, mate. Sink your teeth into one of those crocodile and buffalo burger, mate. Once you sink your teeth into a buffalo burger, you can call yourself a Darwin boy, mate. Once you're getting that stuff, mate, you won't eat nothing else. Bugger this cheap KFC rubbish, mate. Sink your teeth into a bloody buffalo burger, mate. Then you can call yourself a Darwin boy, mate. Get up there to Mindle Beach Markets and eat the bloody real stuff, mate. Stuff this KFC here. Eat the real stuff up there at Mindle Beach. Get your backside, trackside up there.
3: And he doesn't like Alice Springs anymore. He's checked out.
1: So I got a lot of good multicultural food up there.
3: He's transitioning into it.
0: We're really proud, though, that this event and all of our events in Alice Springs, we've got some amazing food here in Alice Springs.
1: Not crocodile burgers, mate. Get some crocodiles.
0: There's no crocodiles here, though. Where are we getting that from? No, we've got amazing...
4: fish from Todd River.
3: Yeah, we've got some great Todd River. What's it called? A Spangled Grunter.
0: Yeah. We've got all of that happening.
3: We've got Spangled Grunter on the menu, we've done it in a Thai style.
1: Get some stuff shipped up here from Darwin, for God's sake.
3: Andy, we're going to ship you up to Darwin with your fish and chips there. And then
0: we're not talking about KFC. We're talking about we've got some real Alice Springs residents and those people that have these businesses of their cuisines coming down.
3: Yeah, give us a rundown again. So who's on of the 8 food trucks? Is there anything which would satisfy Andy?
0: So, let's dive in, hey? We've got Indonesian coming. We've got Indian.
3: Yes, Lord.
0: We've got food from Nepal. Oh. We've got food from Germany.
3: You hear that, Andy?
0: Food from Turkey.
3: Turkey.
0: Food from Slovakia.
3: Slovakia.
0: Sink your teeth into that.
3: Andy, I'm sure there'd be something that might satisfy you. In fact, maybe we should...
1: No, you know we could do it? We need to get that bloke from Lindervale Drive up to the Big Day Out in Harmony.
3: Who's that?
1: Bring that big barramundi and chips buddy truck in and fire up some fresh butter and chips, mate. Nothing else. Good
3: so
1: bloody seafood, mate.
3: What country is that from?
1: Get some good seafood in you, mate.
3: Once
1: you get fish and chips, mate, then you can call yourself an Aussie, mate. Until then... Sorry, mate. Get some Aussie stuff into you, mate.
3: You sound like you've been...
0: But the point of this event is we're bringing everyone together.
3: Yeah, this is a multicultural thing. Don't talk about, stuff off we're full.
1: Hey,
3: this is the opposite.
1: What's wrong with fish and chips? It's Australian, mate.
3: It's not. It's from England. It's a colonial
1: dish.
3: We're talking about worldwide cuisine. Open your mind, Andy.
1: Well, it might be from England, but it's still bloody Aussie, isn't it?
3: No, not particularly.
0: It is an English dish, actually.
3: It's
0: deep fried.
3: It's trash. Why did you get some? Did you hear all the countries? Have you ever tried Yusuf's food?
1: Nah.
3: The guy from Turkey? Oh, my God. That's a mouth-watering, slow-cooked, beautiful veggies.
0: Yes.
3: Oh, my God. If that doesn't satisfy
0: German
3: you.
0: German sausages are also on the card.
3: Andy, look, that's relatively Western.
0: See, broadening your horizon from a Bunnings sausage to go and have a Bavarian bratwurst. Now, that's connecting to culture.
3: Open wide, Andy. That sounds nice.
1: I don't mind.
0: There we go.
1: German
0: we found
1: sausages.
0: It. We found his choice.
4: Yeah, and maybe even a Slovakian goulash.
0: Oh, that's good.
3: Bit of goulash, baby.
0: The weather is permitting for a bit of goulash.
1: By the way, mentioning...
3: Don't mind if I do.
1: Mention good food. Have you tried the food from next door here? From the walks up takeaway next door, mate?
3: We will walk you.
1: Mate, try a peanut satay fried rice, mate. Tell what you won't eat nothing else, mate.
3: So you do like cultural stuff.
1: Peanut satay fried rice, mate.
4: Plenty of that.
0: Yes.
1: Mm. And try some Chinese, mate. Some good Aussie peanut
3: good
1: satay,
3: Aussie
1: mate.
3: Is it Chinese or Aussie? I don't know.
0: Now, we have to also mention that we can't just feed your soul with food. Mm. There's plenty of activities actually happening down at
3: What's
0: our
3: What's going
0: at
3: on
0: Big
3: with
0: down
3: the
0: down
3: activities?
0: Harmony.
4: Yeah. So we do have, as mentioned before the Aquilia, they will be doing the bush medicine activity. We've got henna stall, Iskon traditional face painting with Gorky dots. We've got the Lionheart Association ink Chinese calligraphy on fans. So they will be doing some calligraphy.
3: Ooh.
4: Miska belonging flag activity. So we will be going there. Everyone belongs. So it's going to be a really good activity. We also have a Miska Meet the Artist tent. Remember I mentioned the ARIA-nominated passion jazz singer, Tara Tiba. So we're going to be meeting with her. We've got hair braiding stall. We've got the Indonesian consulate for the first time and hosting a consulate during this event. So it's gonna they're gonna have traditional instruments and games. And then there's a turban stall. Who would love a big, you know?
3: Andy, are you gonna try a turban on?
1: Nah.
3: You could have an urban turban.
4: Yeah.
1: Nah.
3: Andy, you get in the spirit of multicultural stuff. What's wrong with the turban?
4: So we've got the Indonesian consulate for the first time and hosting a consulate during this event. So it's gonna they're going to have traditional instruments and games. And then there's a turban stall. Who would love a big, you know?
3: Andy, are you going to try a turban on?
1: Nah.
3: You could have

0: free activities that you,
1: free. You
0: can come down and try your luck at anything. And when I say try your luck, you get to experience different cultures. You're getting to connect and learn and kind of embrace what that means to them. From calligraphy to turbans to doing bush medicine activities, like things like these are really important. And it's a great opportunity for you to connect and come and be a part of Alice Springs' community and build on that inclusive journey that this event is all about.
2: Oh, that's so cool. And all those activities, Andy.
3: Absolutely.
2: Henna, you can go and get amongst, wear a turban, you can try on all these different, and it's not appropriation, is it? Because some people worry that if you wear a turban, you're doing cultural appropriation. Is this?
4: No, it's just a fun activity.
2: It's just a fun thing.
4: You know, just sometimes, you know, if you sit there and like, just experience someone's culture.
2: Yeah.
0: And it's interesting you mentioned that because MISCA are working with the Central Australian Sikh Cultural Centre to deliver this.
2: Yeah,
0: so,
2: right.
0: MISCA have great relationships with those multicultural communities and those organisations to make these things possible in a way that's appreciating and not appropriating.
4: Hmm.
2: There we go, Andy. You could wear a turban and just eat your fish and chips and you'll be halfway there.
3: Well, I just mentioned the big day out in Harmony. Alex, if you mob listening out there at the showgrounds, all that AV boys.
2: Yeah, our AV team will be.
3: Alex, if you guys are listening out the showgrounds, get that Mercedes van down to the bloody car wash. Give that thing a good scrub in the pot wash. We want it smick and shining before the big day out in Harmony.
2: Eating in there either.
3: Get off your chair. Get that van in to be washed and polished. We want that thing looking smick and clean before the big day out in Harmony. I want to see my face and say, boys, get that van down the car wash. Give it a wash and a scrub. Because I want to see my face in that shiny paintwork.
2: Andy, would you be
3: and
2: down?
3: And I bet Benjamin be wanting that van cleaned too.
2: Are you going to go down on Saturday, Jurgen, Andy?
3: Oh, yeah.
2: Oh, yeah.
0: Good to hear.
2: Are you going to do a bit of Bollywood dancing?
3: Yep.
2: Yeah, nice.
4: Yeah, you might join into our African dancing as well.
2: Oh, King Marong, that's your chore, eh?
3: Yeah, King Marong.
2: Yeah, you're going to go have a little boogie.
3: I reckon I might jump on the drums with King and have a bit of a guard the drums.
0: I love that.
2: You'd be a good drummer, I reckon.
0: It's great. This is why, Alice Springs Town Council is so proud to partner with the Multicultural Services of Central Australia to bring this event and bring it to Alice Springs. So if you're listening, get down on Saturday, 12 to 4. We're on the council lawns. Come and experience what it means to belong and participate. Get involved, get out there and have a great time.
2: So cool. There is an action-packed weekend of stuff from the council. I don't know if you guys are involved in this, but I did see that there's a dog choir performance. Oh. Did you hear this?
0: I haven't heard about a dog choir.
4: A dog choir?
2: Dog choir, yeah.
4: I remember the singing dingo.
2: Yeah, it's like that with like 30 dogs, or everybody brings their dogs as long as they have their
0: parvo. Is it just someone walking past someone's front door and all the dogs going to the front door? Because that's what I can imagine with a dog choir at this moment. But it
2: like
0: must be much
2: piper.
0: More polished.
2: Well, I think they have some type of play and there is like violins and clarinets involved, which I think like give the dogs the urge to do that howling.
0: Because of the pitch and things.
2: Yeah, the pitch. So I think they're kind of orchestrating some type of dog choir on the Sunday. So action-packed weekend, you can go to Big Day Out in Harmony on Saturday and Sunday head down to the dog choir.
0: That's incredible.
4: Oh, that is incredible.
0: I need to go and look this one up, a dog choir.
2: Sorry, I thought that was an official Alice Springs Town Council thing. It must be an independent event.
0: I personally haven't heard about it, but best believe I'm going to look it up after this.
2: Yeah, dogs like having things to do as well. I always thought that, during something like Territory Day when there's all the fireworks, we should actually take the dogs to a whole other place and just have a dog party for them.
0: A dog party. I don't know it needs to be a dog party. I think it needs to be like a dog spa.
2: Dog spa,
0: during firework time.
2: They have phones and stuff and, they can do their nails.
0: Little robes and face masks. Yes. Chill out.
2: Yeah, put their little cucumbers on their eyes. Yeah, help them to live their best life and shine bright, as are the whole community of Alice Springs. And love seeing, I feel like we're just getting more and more multicultural. You know, people could think that Alice is like this sort of a bogan sort of, we like race, fast cars and motorsports. And there's probably an idea about Alice Springs being sort of on that side of things. But we are, there's everything here. There's all different backgrounds. We've got communities and different languages being spoken. And we really need to celebrate that, don't we, Andy?
3: Absolutely. Yeah. And also we're mentioning this weekend after the Desert Harmony Festival or the Big Day Out in Harmony. Don't forget

0: this coming Saturday. We've got an EP launch at the Water Tank Cafe kicking off at 5 o'clock.
1: There we go. You can go straight after.
0: Bambadino's got her EP launch called You Only Have One Body, and that's kicking off at 5 o'clock at the Water Tank. Don't forget you can head to the Big Day Out in Harmony. Then why not head back to the Water Tank for a hot meal and listen to live music? Where? At the Water Tank out Larapinta Drive.
1: Wow, you get your whole Saturday schedule
2: mapped out.
0: Absolutely.
1: I love it.
3: Yeah, and it's also, you know, a day of activity for, you know, our young people.
2: Mm.
3: Yeah, just get out of the house. Headspace will be there as well, doing some activities. And I think it's a really important day for us to reflect and as a community and knowing that we all belong and how we belong is that how does that mean to you? You know, and I have known Alice Springs. I've lived here for a while, and I've known Alice Springs to be really a multicultural place where people truly come together, having fun, singing, dancing, and laughing.
1: Mm.
3: And that's all we need, you know, after a hard day.
1: Exactly. I think everybody in this town is doing pretty intense work. You know, anybody who's out here is basically doing something. And, you know, we need these type of events to unwind and come together and connect with it, with one another.
3: Yep.
1: It's very important that we do these type of things and acknowledge, you know, the great community that we have here, Andy. And if Diwali was anything to go by, the night markets last year, I was working in that for the AV team, so I got to have a really good side of stage vantage point. And just the colours and the talent
2: absolutely
1: of all the dancers, I was honestly blown away. I wasn't expecting it to be that good. I thought it might be a little bit like, oh, you know, good news for trying. But it was really like high caliber. These mob are like representing their whole culture and countries. You could really feel the passion. It wasn't like anybody had made them do it. There was like a real desire to want to represent themselves to the fullest. And I was blown away. So if it's anything like that, it's going to be amazing.
3: Yeah.
0: And also, don't forget, we've got another big community event coming up on the 5th of June. And that's going to bring Alice Springs together for one big massive night here on the council. Don't forget the 5th of June as we gear up for the big Tats Fink Desert Race. It is the 50th anniversary this year, so don't forget we do have the Tats Fink Desert Race gearing up as well, and as we bring Alice Springs together for one of the biggest events on our calendar.
2: On the 4th of June.
0: Or the 4th of
2: Thursday. Next Thursday.
1: Ooh,
0: well, it says Friday the 5th of June up here on the dates.
2: Yeah, we kick off night markets on the 4th of June, so you can start your weekend early, get a long weekend happening from Thursday.
1: Ooh.
2: We've got the council have got the night markets featuring Fink Desert Race down on Todd Street and our council lawns, Hartley Street car park through the mall, and then, of course, kicking off Fink on Friday night.
0: Yep.
1: It's that soon.
0: And also, guys, to all volunteers out there, don't forget Thursday the 5th of June.
1: Mm.
0: Please get out to the start and finish line between 9 a.m. Thursday morning and 3:30 in the afternoon. Get your volunteer sign-up done and make sure you get your volunteer nominations in for the Fink Desert Race. The volunteer sign-on is Thursday morning at 9 a.m. Make sure at the start line to get your volunteer sign-on done now prior to the Fink Desert Race.
1: Andy, I've got an idea. What do you reckon about this? Hear me out. What do you reckon about this year? All the cars and stuff in the Fink are electric. What do you reckon about that?
0: Nah.
1: I'm just joking. I knew you would hate that idea.
0: We've got four big names coming up this year for Fink that are going to go side by side. We've got the two brothers back this year. We got Bo and Travis Robinson back this year in the buggy up against the one name, Toby Price. He's coming back to make 11 years back-to-back King of the Desert up against his rival teammate.
1: Andy, we'll have to do
0: Vodafone,
1: a whole...
0: From Vodafone 888 Racing, give it up for Craig Lowndes, one of the best V8 supercar drivers of all time in the super cheap auto buggy. Those four are going to go side-by-side out that back gate, and she's going to be a hot desert race, that one, four side-by-side at the back gate.
1: All right. Well, we'll have to do a whole feature on the Fink Desert Race soon. In the meantime, we've had the lovely Helen and Cecilia from Mishka and the Town Council to talk about the Big Day Out in Harmony coming up this Saturday from 12 to 4. And to go out, why don't we hear a bit of Tyra Tiba?
2: Sneak preview for Saturday.
1: Let's
2: do it.
1: Should we get a little preview of some Persian jazz? It's Andy's favorite genre.
2: Oh.
1: It's also my favorite genre of music. My Orcs channel is up. Thank you guys for being here tonight and rolling with the punches.
2: Thanks for having us.
3: Big shout, shout
1: out. Oh, we can shout out anyone.
3: Yeah, I would like to be to make a big shout out to the volunteers of MISCA and also the town council and the board members of MISCA and the staff. They've really done an amazing job in making this event really successful. Hopefully, it's going to be a beautiful day, and it is going to be a beautiful day. So, hoping everyone is ready for the day. And thank you so much. We are really looking forward to seeing you there on Saturday.
2: Congrats to MISCA, 27 years strong. Let's bring Big Day Out and Harmony to Alice this Saturday.
1: Yeah, shout out Lakina. Joy Taylor.
3: Joy.
1: Jess.
3: And of course, Jess. She's amazing. She's created all this, you know, bringing people together for this day to be successful.
1: Yeah, what a team. And yeah, the volunteers do go above and beyond. We were doing a language project there and people just volunteering on their Saturdays and Sundays and just for the same reason, representing their culture and really wanting to put that themselves in the best light, in the spotlight and be acknowledged in this town, which is so important to know where you come from and, you know, creating something really special in this town. Andy, we're going to go to some Persian jazz now from Tara Tibba. Thank you guys so much for your time today.
3: Thank you.
1: Catch us.

0: Oh, yeah. Bit of Tara Tiba there. Yeah. She's coming out on Saturday to bring in that Persian jazz for the people of Mpartois. What how's everybody going?
1: Yeah, good. Like I said, don't forget, EP 31st of May 2026.
0: Yeah, we did say that.
1: 5 o'clock, tickets are $35, $25 for ASFC members. You only have one body, so Ben Bedino's EP launch 31st of May at the Water Tank Cafe.
0: Well, you only have one body. Is it a bit of a fitness-themed record, yep. I wonder? Or maybe like a health... Maybe it's a health thing. You only get one body, Andy.
1: By the way, just to let everyone know, Stella C, we had... We had Anders in yesterday afternoon talking about their brand new album launch, Against the Rush.
0: It's really good.
1: At the Jump In, 13th of June, Saturday night. And we've got their new... vinyls records out here in the Media Lab for sale.
0: For sale already.
1: They're here.
0: Gonna have to buy one.
1: So if you do want to get your hands on one of those beautiful looking vinyls, don't forget they are here for sale at ACCC. And we've got two of their songs coming up very shortly off their new vinyl. We'll take a listen. And you're getting the first preview on ACCC. You're hearing it first on ACCC.
0: Okay, so we've got it loaded, ingested into the system.
1: Yep.
0: Yeah, and don't forget their album launch is coming up on the 13th of June.
1: Absolutely.
0: At the Jump In. No one will be turned away for lack of funds. If you've got no money, you're right. Just come in. Yeah. Just have a good time.
1: Also, don't forget we do have Closed Pine Gap Sacred Land Back Convergence coming up. they want the land handed back, so they're fighting to get Pine Gap closed.
0: Good job.
1: Of course, we've also got the IPAN National Conference for 2026, that's down south in Adelaide, time to break free from the US, from the United States of America.
0: Yeah, that's pretty deadly. What, is that going to be at Pine Gap itself?
1: What, the convergence?
0: Yeah.
1: I reckon that
0: or it's going to be somewhere else.
1: It's...
0: No, don't worry. I'm looking it up, Andy. You just keep talking. It doesn't say anything there. I thought you knew the info. I've got the info here, look.
1: 28th. It's July 28th.
0: July 18th to 18th. The 20th. So it says Closed Pine Gap Sacred Land Back Convergence is scheduled to take place in Mpartois from July 18th to the 20th. It doesn't say where it's going to be. I imagine it's going to be, I feel like it might be somewhere like Olive Pink. I don't know. It'd be cool if they just took over the whole dam.
1: Yeah.
0: I mean, that's a... It's a men's site too where they put that. It's actually really beautiful land where the whole Pine Gap is there.
1: But they're fighting to get the land handed back, so that's going to be interesting to go and have a look at that when that comes up.
0: Anybody who's tried to close that in the past,
1: absolutely,
0: they've sent democracy in for, you know.
1: Absolutely.
0: Look at, what was it? Who was it? Gough Whitlam? He was the one who got sacked by the Governor General because he was trying to close Pine Gap. So it's pretty hard, but good on him for, you know, talking about it.
1: Absolutely.
0: I think it's a tricky one. In a perfect world, shut it down.
1: And on the show this afternoon, can I just also mention that yesterday, I don't know if anyone knew what yesterday was.
0: Oh, don't say that.
1: Yesterday was National Sorry Day. We did hear that. Yeah. The charges, the murder charges of those two plainclothes police officers, their murder charges have been dropped of the Kumanjai White murder at the Coles shopping centre. So the family are pretty sad distraught about the decisions.
0: I think we've got to be real sensitive with that, Andy. I don't think we should really talk about that too much because it's close to everybody's hearts, but it does stir up a lot in people. So I think we should just move on from that one.
1: But no, like I said, I do stand with Ned Hargraves and the family. So big shout out to Ned Hargraves and the family out there at Yindamu. Again, all our politicians around Australia, Lydia Thorpe, I do stand with Lydia on this. She was in tears on TikTok saying, what sort of a justice do we have in this town? We've got a broken justice system that needs to be fixed. And, you know, I stand with everyone in this town. And I got on Facebook last night and I said, come on, Alice Springs, we need to stand shoulder to shoulder with each other and bring this together. I said, let's stand together.
0: Well, sorry means you don't do it again. And Sorry Day was yesterday. And, you know, when Kevin Rudd did say sorry back in the day, I was talking to Chris Tomlins the other day, politician, activist. He was saying, you don't say, I'm sorry. You say, we're sorry. Because if Kevin Rudd's just saying, I'm so sorry for that, it's not taking the collective responsibility for that. So we need to be saying, we're sorry.
1: Absolutely.
0: And you, do you remember, because, you know, John Howard did a lot of damage.
1: Absolutely.
0: But there was another guy named John Howard who was like a, I think he was maybe a journalist or something. This fellow, John Howard, did a great sorry speech. I'm going to try and pull it up. But he did this, given that he had the exact same name as John Howard, he did a great apology speech. But, you know, it's ongoing. You can't just say sorry and just think it's all magically better. There's a whole lot of steps, isn't it? There's treaty, truth-telling.
1: Absolutely.
0: What are the three components? Treaty, truth.
1: And I think there's another one.
0: Treaty, truth-telling. I don't know what the third one is. Reparations. I guess it's reparations, you know. If mob have been displaced for hundreds of years by these squatters and the guys who are like pastoralists now and people who got the good land and good water, there's years of damage done. You can't just overnight just, sorry, okay, like, let's move on. There's a lot of damage control to do and it's not easy to unravel all of that. Yeah. But there's a lot of people out here doing amazing things and very intelligent people out here. And, it is Reconciliation Week coming up too.
1: Absolutely.
0: Do you know what dates they are?
1: 50 years strong this year.
0: May 27th, kicking off today.
1: Absolutely.
0: To June the 3rd. Yeah. And we did have, if you've seen the national campaign, which is on the telly, we actually recorded that at our studio a couple of weeks ago. That was a young fella, Pedrea Jackson. Yep. And what else is making news lately, Andy? I know that you're always got your finger on the pulse bag of chips.
1: Yeah. Like I said, can I put a big shout out to the Hargraves family at Yindamu, Ned Hargraves and the family out there at Yindamu, thinking of you mob out there, and big shout out to all you mob out there in the remote communities that are going through this hardship at this time, and we do our thoughts and prayers do go out with all the families out there throughout our remote communities.
0: Yeah, that's true. Shout outs to all the mob going through it. And we haven't had a break. It just seems to be one thing after the
1: next. Absolutely.
0: The national attention on Alice is oftentimes for all the traumatic and difficult reasons. But
1: absolutely.
0: Alas, we are out here soldiering on and doing, there's a lot of people doing great stuff. So I just want to acknowledge everybody out there working in trauma-informed practices, doing powerful work day in, day out, dealing with all of this. All the grief and troubles that we're dealt with and the beauty as well. So, we've got, this is the time of year where everything starts heating up, with activities and cooling down temperature-wise. We've had a few pretty chilly evenings.
1: Yeah, we have.
0: Have you been making fires lately, Andy?
1: No. I might get a couple bags of firewood this weekend and throw a bit of a bonfire, get the warmth going.
0: Yeah, where do you go? If you're going to go and collect wood,
1: I might, when we go shopping the Woolies over the weekend, I might get a couple big bags of
0: firewood. Oh, you just buy wood.
1: At Woolies, get a couple big, those two kilo bags of firewood that'll keep you going for the weekend.
0: I don't know about buying wood. That's not very Alice Springs of you.
1: Buying firewood?
0: Buy a wood. That's gammon. Why don't you go collect some, Andy? It's un-Australian.
1: Nah, it's not.
0: Just buy it. How much is a bag?
1: Down Woolies for a 2 kilo bag, you're probably looking at probably between 15 and 25 bucks thereabouts.
0: What a rip-off for a bit of wood.
1: But you're getting a big 2 kilo bag, mate.
0: 2 kilos? That's nothing. I'll pick that up with my left hand, bro. Well, you don't go and collect your own wood. You buy wood.
1: You can go get your own.
0: You're such a capitalist, man.
1: No, but why would you want to go get your own when you can just buy a bag of firewood, mate? It's just a lot cheaper. Just collecting bags of bloody firewood.
2: Go pick up a bag, eh?
1: Yep.
2: Nah, that's
1: good. Two, maybe three. Get about three big bags of firewood. Keep it going.
2: What, you're going to spend $100 on a bit of wood? Grows in the ground.
1: Mate, why not, mate? It's worth getting good firewood, mate.
2: That's really all this time in Alice Springs. That's the best you can do.
1: Oh, you could go cut down your own firewood, but well, where could you get good firewood in this bloody town?
2: Up north, down south.
1: True.
2: Out east.
1: True.
2: West, if you want. No, true. I don't know about west. Definitely north.
1: Nah.
2: In mulga wood, bro, it's the best wood, and the termites already do half the work for you.
1: Absolutely.
2: Go do karate, man. Start kicking it down. It's pretty fun. Crank up the music. Listen to a bit of Alan Jackson, you know what I'm saying? Crank up the sound sound system. Maybe have a few, cold ones, soda waters on the side. Stay hydrated. Can't believe you buy firewood, man. Don't say that. Andy, what are you looking up now?
1: I'm just doing something.
2: Well, why don't you let me know and I'll play some Iranian jazz or something else that you like. What about Ethiopian jazz? Too much dead air, Andy.
1: And just a bit of news in the wind too. I do want to put a big shout out to the Danaher family in the state. As we know, Neil Danaher, who used to play for Essendon Bombers many years ago, was suffering from MND, motor neuron disease, passed away the other day. He's been fighting it for 16 years, and the other day he finally came to an end. So condolences to the family and to Neil Danaher. And look, we need to, mental health doesn't get spoken about, but we need to get mental health out there, out in the light, and let's keep fighting for MND, for motor neuron disease.
2: Yeah.
1: And let's keep talking about this. It needs to be spoken about.
2: Fully. Cunha. In the meantime, I'm going to play a bit of Ethiopian jazz, keep it in the multicultural vein, like we were talking about before, and get ready for the big day out in Harmony coming up this weekend, Andy.
1: Absolutely.
2: Whoa. No, that's not the one I'm talking about. Whoops. I was trying to find, what is it? Yegele Tezeta. You know that song?
1: Nah.
2: What? You don't know that song?
1: Never heard it.
2: It's a classic. This is Mulatu. He's the godfather of Ethiopian jazz. He's still kicking. Oh. Oh. Remember the sample?

0: ACCC. And in the meantime, Andy's still not following the rules. It says no eating in the studio. Wait, does that mean you? Yes, it does. Andy looked at that sign and said, nah, it doesn't.
1: Well, again, like I said, you know, we're broadcasters, we're running the show in here, and I think, you know, the boss is not here, so, I mean, hey, look, who cares? As long as we clean up after each other, hey, who's gonna say anything, mate? As long as you clean up the studio, the boss walks in and goes, geez, the studio's clean. I didn't even see another boy's written in the bloody studio. Yeah, no, it's the studio clean, who cares?
0: Kind of smells like fish and chips. That's so weird how it's so clean, but it's... Same time.
1: Yeah,
0: smells.
1: But Benjamin walks in and goes, gee, the boys are cleaned up, mate. I didn't even know they were eating in the studio. It's so clean, mate.
0: Well, you guys
1: mate, because we bloody clean up after ourselves, mate.
0: You get
1: we
0: some
1: don't
0: wet
1: make
0: wipes there,
1: studio,
0: do you?
1: Mate.
0: Get any wet wipes?
1: Right there.
0: You better be spotless, man. I don't want to see a single crumb in here. You know it's mouse season. You know what happens when mice come? Snakes come. Do you want snakes crawling around in your chair?
1: No.
0: Didn't think so. This is real, Andy. This is deadly serious, all right, mate?
1: Them snakes, they can stay outside where they belong.
0: When it comes to crumbs, you gotta,
1: that's it.
0: Gotta clean it up, mate.
1: That's it.
0: Otherwise, there'll be snakes. There's going to be big brown snakes in here,
1: yeah.
0: Andy. You're going to be following the trail.
1: Exactly.
0: Yeah, anyway, it's almost time for some news. Got the news loaded up there.
1: Oh, we have the news coming up very shortly.
0: Kwan Nen, do we have any? I believe we have Master Jez, Jez Conlon from Music NT wants to talk all about the Bush Band's bash.
1: Is he coming in?
0: They are coming in, I believe.
1: They?
0: Yeah.
1: What do you mean, they?
0: Jez is non-binary. So don't say that.
1: Okay.
0: Go to the news, Andy. Stop eating in the studio.
1: Hey, Dust?
0: Yo.
1: I can't believe you keep saying that, eh?
0: Say what? Mm-mm. Don't say that.
1: Mm-mm. I don't say that because that irritates me.
0: Yeah,
1: and I've been known to smack blokes in the mouth for saying that. Don't you dare say that.
0: Yeah, it irritates me if you misgender someone.
1: Ladies and gentlemen, this bloke here is racist, people. He's racist.
0: Yeah, he's his family being...
1: Oh, don't say that because that irritates me and I've been known to punch blokes in the mouth for saying that. The boxing gloves are coming off today, but I'm holding myself back. I'm holding myself back today.
0: Gala, pull up the news, bro. Is there any news there?
1: Yep.
0: Let's get it on.
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3: Hello, I'm Laura Devoy. Inflation has dropped after a higher than expected rise last month. New figures from the Bureau of Statistics show the consumer price index rose 4.2% in the 12 months to April. That's down from 4.6% in March. The largest contributors were housing, transport and food and non-alcoholic beverages. Trimmed mean inflation, which the Reserve Bank looks at when determining interest rates, rose slightly to 3.4%. Police say the establishment of a new armed response command in New South Wales is still at least 12 months away. Under the plan, more than 200 frontline police officers will have access to long-arm weapons. New South Wales Deputy Commissioner David Hudson today told the Royal Commission into Anti-Semitism and Social Cohesion, police who responded to the Bondi terror attack were at significant risk being in a gunfight armed with 9mm locks. He says the delay in the new command is in part due to officer training.
4: There's a training regime that's required for training of police in long arm capabilities. At the moment, we have trained our weapons trainers in long arm training. That's been taught by the Public Order and Riot Squad trainers and the Tactical Operations Group trainers to our general weapons practitioners.
3: The number of companies able to bid for the embattled Whyalla Steelworks has been reduced to 2. The federal and state governments have been searching for a buyer since the operator, GFG Alliance, entered administration last year. The facility in South Australia is the only manufacturer of rail in the country. SA Premier Peter Malinauskas told the ABC Australian firm BlueScope did not make the shortlist.
5: M Resource has been an Australian-owned enterprise.
2: principally owned by billionaire Matt Lattimore, and then Jindal, which is one of the world's largest steel producers, which is an Indian company. And BlueScope still retained its right of last offer under the agreement that we have with them.
3: Access to a free nasal spray flu vaccine is being expanded in New South Wales. All children aged from 2 to 17 can now access the vaccine for free. They're available for a limited time at GPs, Aboriginal Medical Services and community pharmacies. Westpac has been fined $26 million for grossly negligent conduct after failing to respond to customers in financial hardship. Federal Court Judge Tim McAvoy found over a period of 6 years, more than 200 online hardship requests were made by customers struggling to meet their repayments. The Australian Securities and Investments Commission, which brought the legal action, has welcomed the penalty. It says when hardship requests are missed or delayed, the harm compounds and causes even greater customer stress. The true story of an Australian's detention in China has been put on stage. 1,154 Days is the name of a play exploring the experience of Cheng Lei. Ms. Lei was working as a journalist in China in August 2020 when she was detained on suspicion of illegally supplying state secrets overseas. She remained behind bars for more than 3 years before being released and returned to Australia. A play exploring her experience premieres in Melbourne tonight. Turning to sport, in tennis, another two Australians are through to the second round of the French Open. Adam Walton defeated sixth seed Daniil Medvedev 6-2, 1-6, 6-1, 1-6, 6-4. Meanwhile, Kim Birrell knocked out the fifth seed Jessica Pegula 1-6, 6-3, 6-3.
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0: Yes,
1: and we got the one from Music NT joining us here. We've got Mr. Jezza Connellan joining us in the studio, live on Ovos with Andy this afternoon with myself. And Darcy is here to talk about Music NT's Ramp Regional Area Music Program, Pecco Park Jam in Tenor Creek. All welcome Tuesday the 2nd of June till Friday the 5th, 11 a.m. till 2 p.m.
0: Things are really ramping up, aren't they, Jess?
9: Ramp it up. Plus we have a Fix 'Em Up guitar workshop.
0: And oh.
9: Do you know where we got money from that? From the drummer from Midnight Oil auctioned his drum kit off, and then that's gone into this Fix 'Em Up thing, which is basically get out there in community places and help people repair instruments and stuff like that. So that's really cool.
0: So thanks, Rob deadly. Hurst. I've been talking about that for years. I mean, it's easy to talk about. It's harder to action it. And because the thing with often on communities and just in general, just gear gets wrecked, and then once one little thing is wrong, it gets chucked away.
9: Yep.
0: So what type of things are you going to be learning in this particular Fix 'Em Up workshop?
9: Taking Bron up, who's the luthier expertise.
0: Oh, Bron. Shout out to Bron.
9: Yeah, so Bron will be and I and Eric up there and the WNC staff will just basically having a look at all the instruments, putting a shout out to community people to bring their instruments into Wenandjikari Music Centre on the Monday.
0: Ooh.
9: I reckon around 10 o'clock, and I reckon just have a look at, you know, things might could be pots might need replacing, plugs need replacing, tuners might need fixing up, set of strings, you know, like whatever we can do to sort of get that instrument back into circulation.
0: So specifically for guitar fixing?
9: Oh, not really. I mean, we will have drum bits with us as well. Cool. So... yeah, but it's just sort of, you know, like to get those things that are sitting around that, you know, might have a busted tuning peg and people are going, ah, like hopefully
0: that's
9: we'll
0: what
9: have
0: I
9: the
0: do.
9: Part.
0: I just chuck it out. If one
9: don't chuck it out.
0: I don't say that.
9: But yeah, so that's the plan. And then, you know, like on the Tuesday, Thursday, Friday, we will have like an open jam at Pico Park.
0: Cool.
9: Yeah, which is pretty cool. They end up being really good there. Sometimes it gets a bit windy in Tennant, but... yeah, it's good.
0: Bring your wind socks.
9: Bring your wind socks, your big socks,
0: boom,
9: your big hat.
0: Operator.
9: Yeah, so, yeah, we'll have a PA there and Shiloh, Bron and myself will be facilitating the jam space and and be able to answer questions about Bush Bands Bash applications and all other things Music NT related.
0: Well, can we have a few questions about the Bush Bands Bash applications?
10: Yes.
0: How does one go about applying?
9: Go to bushbandsbash.com.
0: Oof.
9: And there'll be two separate applications, one for Desert Divas and one for Bush Bands. So it'll have everything you need there. You can do it all online.
0: Okay.
9: There. And if you need a hand doing it, you can always give us a buzz at Music NT. You need a couple of good photographs.
0: Okay.
9: I think maybe two or three photos and at least two songs. I reckon it's on, all online there. You need to sort of... if have a support letter if you can from a local Remo or music centre in your community. So if you're in Tennant, could be Wenandjikari. If you're in Yundamu,
0: so
9: could
0: somebody be can bring you in.
9: POW, yeah. So there's some kind of support. You're getting some support.
0: Mm-hmm.
9: And, yeah, and fill in all the details as best you can.
0: Okay, because a lot of people always hit me up. Darcy, how do we apply for Bush Bands Bash? And it's good that you provide support because not everybody is fully ninty for all their computer business and all that whole application process.
9: Yeah. So we can, offer that support with the application. And, you know, hopefully if you're at it, and Dari, you've got clapsticks there, Janice who'll help
0: Janice
9: you.
0: Janice is in charge there now.
9: Yeah. Yeah, well, I think Dinesh is running it and Janice is like, I don't know, in charge as well.
0: Awesome.
9: Yeah. I was out there a couple of weeks ago having a look at their awesome setup out there and fixing guitars. We had a few guitars which we ripped apart and they were like RIP guitars. We had a little...
0: Kumanjay
9: basically. And we pulled parts off them and, yeah, got some other... with Cliffy Raggett, got some other guitars up and happening and...
0: made a Frankenstein guitar.
9: Frankenfurter.
0: Frankencaster.
9: Frankencaster, yeah. And, so...
0: Halfcaster.
9: Stuff like that.
1: Let you know,
9: yes,
1: that I don't know if you know that Friday the 5th of June,
9: yes,
1: is actually the King's birthday weekend. It is Cat's Fring Desert weekend.
9: Wow, I won't be here. I'll be up in Tennant coming back on the Saturday 6th of June.
0: Yeah, not everybody's a motorsports enthusiast.
9: I mean, I do like Motorhead.
0: Yeah,
9: if that means that's anything. About
0: my crossing over of the Venn diagram is that I like rock and roll, so
9: yeah.
0: That's my common
9: ground. And it ain't noise pollution.
0: It definitely ain't. And it ain't going to die, that's for sure. In fact, we've seen a resurgence of rock and roll. Now, hip-hop's gone down on the charts and rock is coming back.
9: Rock is coming back. Sort of indie rock is definitely in Australian music. It's, you know, like I was watching an interview online, people are going, well, what is it with Australian music? It's all coming back to the sort of juicy rock stuff like Amel and Sniffers, Gut Health.
0: Oh, yeah, love to see that. Stella C's new record.
9: Oh, my God.
0: I heard this deadly band named Stella C got new vinyl and got new album launch coming up.
9: June the 13th. Jump in with Cassie Williams supporting.
0: Oh, Cassie's supporting.
9: And then DJ Shiza Minnelli, some weird ass DJs playing afterwards inside.
0: I've never heard of them, but that sounds very mysterious. Andy, is that one of your favourite? He's left the room.
9: He's left the room to grab a record.
0: Oh, wowzers. Wowzer Minnelli.
9: Oh, wow. Look, I'm smelling the vinyl in case anyone wants to know what the sound is.
1: Yeah, there you go, guys.
0: Wowzer Minnelli.
1: That's the brand new vinyl from Stella C right there.
0: How much?
1: Called Against the Rush, it's that like, is on sale right now.
9: $1,000 a copy.
0: Give us a look.
9: $50. Oh, I guess I don't know what it is here, but it is online on Bandcamp and stuff. And
0: I'll buy it right now. Sale? I got $50.
1: It is for sale right now. So if you do want a copy of that, please grab a copy of that vinyl. They are here at ACCC. Limited edition time only. We've only got a fair few, so make sure you get your hands on one.
9: While I reckon Darcy, you don't need to buy one.
0: Really?
9: Yeah, well, you recorded some of it.
0: My name is on the back, Andy.
1: That's it.
0: This is I think this is the first vinyl I've ever been involved with. I would like to still pay, you know? I know how hard this is. Is this the one with it? What did you call that special word?
9: Recycled vinyl?
0: Yeah, melded or something. Schmelded.
9: Schmelded.
0: Schmelded vinyl.
9: Schmiegel vinyl.
0: Schmiegel. Look at that, Andy. That does have a nice...
1: Okay, and just while Jeremy's here... looking. Just while Jeremy is here in the studio...
9: Yeah.
1: We might play a quick
0: play track some Stella.
1: Off the vinyl.
9: Okay.
1: We might play one of their tracks called... Pressure, and this is coming off the brand
9: Pressure isn't
1: vinyl.
9: No, it's not.
0: Andy, get just
9: You've got the new album on there, but you need to look for it.
1: I've got it all here.
0: No, this is the old album.
9: That's the old album. Pressure's off the old album. Sorry to
1: tell
9: you.
1: How about Swimming?
9: Yep, old album.
0: Andy, get with the times. This is
9: look
0: the
9: for a song called
0: record.
9: Decompression. That's off the new album.
1: We haven't got that one.
9: So you don't have the Stella C new album in your library. Is that what you're telling me?
0: Oh, good.
1: Anders came yesterday and said, can you play Swimming and Pressure? She goes, those two songs are on the new vinyl.
9: No, they're not on the new vinyl. And, yes, we kind of like, you need to put that in your library because I've sent it to you.
0: What song would you like to hear?
9: Decompression.
0: Your favorite at the moment? Decompression.
9: Decompression.
0: Play it off YouTube. Yeah.
9: Okay.
0: You get the most little sense out of that. Yeah, even though we shouldn't really mention the Y word, but it's better than the S word.
9: But it's also on AMRAP, so it's all there to download.
0: Yeah, ingest
9: community
0: that,
9: radio
0: man.
9: Stations.
0: And how good does it look? Just want to shout out to Lindsay Matthews and Rosie Wild for putting these illustrations together.
9: The artwork is great. And when you buy the vinyl, you get a digital download code.
0: I can see that
9: in the back there.
0: Download code. Let's have a listen and crank this up, and we'll keep talking to Jezza after that.
1: Absolutely.
0: Here we go. You're on ACCC.

0: go. Turn on the mics.
1: Yeah. I'm not on. Yeah, thanks a lot.
2: Yeah, there you go.
0: Turn on Jez's mic, mate. Yeah.
1: Thanks a lot. No, no, still not there.
2: So that came off the...
0: You turned up on the actual thing. Maybe that's...
2: That came off the Stella C vinyl.
0: Oops.
2: That came off the Stella C vinyl there. So you just heard firsthand the new track off the new vinyl there by Stella C.
1: That was Decompression, and we're just waiting for ACCC to ingest our brand new album into the computer system.
0: Yeah, ingest it.
1: Yeah.
0: Digest it.
1: Because it's not in there.
2: And
1: please, thank you.
2: What we might do, I might talk to Benjamin and see if we can download it off Bandcamp and we can put it into our computer. I'll talk to Ben and see if we can
1: Everyone has been sent it in emails and it's on AMRAP. So other community radio stations around Australia are playing it, which is really
0: great.
1: They've
0: been picking it up. Absolutely. Who's while we're talking about community radio stations, which stations are being...
1: RTR FM, 3D Radio in Adelaide. Actually, it's so many more than we've had previously. So come on, local. 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
0: It's okay because we're going to play more. We're a little bit biased. But,
1: I mean, it's been downloaded by ACCC as well. It just hasn't been ingested.
0: Shame job.
2: I might do, Jeremy, is I might get on to our old mate from Blue Shamrock Music. I might get on to him.
1: Yeah.
2: And see if he can send me the download for the new Stella C vinyl and I can download that on my computer. I'll get him to send me
1: Blue
2: the download
1: Shamrock
2: link.
1: Music? What's that?
0: It's another record label.
2: It's a record label and he sends us all the music from
0: They don't have
2: musicians.
0: Stella C. Stella C are independent.
1: We're not signed to him. He has no rights in sending our music to you.
0: Yeah, don't say that.
1: Yeah, he's got nothing to do with us.
2: No, but the thing is, Jeremy, he sends me a lot of music from different musicians that want their music played on ACCC, so he sends me all their music.
1: All the artists that are signed to him.
2: Yes.
1: We're not signed to him.
0: And that's a country one.
2: Well, we should be.
1: Stella C
0: would have fit on there.
1: Why do we want to sign to a country label?
2: What? Blue Shamrock?
0: Yeah.
2: Well, why is he sending us all their
1: music? Because they're all the artists he's signed.
0: That's his label, Andy.
1: That's his job as a person that runs a record
2: company. Jeremy,
1: he
2: wouldn't be sending me the musician's music if he wasn't connected with... Obviously, Benjamin's got connections with Blue Shamrock Music through ACCC, so I reckon Benjamin's got connections with Blue Shamrock through all their music.
1: Blue Shamrock have no connections with us.
2: They must have with ACCC because they wouldn't be sending me music if Benjamin wasn't connected to the Blue Shamrock Music
1: But do you know what?
2: Network.
1: It's not a network. It's a label, yeah?
0: Yeah, Blue Shamrock is just a random...
1: So you need to be signed to that record company, then Blue Shamrock... It's
2: well,
1: their
2: ACCC
1: job.
2: Must be
1: this
2: connected
1: is
2: to their...
1: To him, to the record company. He's just got the email. So he sends, like me, like I sent it all to ACCC. I'm the connection.
2: Right.
1: Yeah.
2: But why is Blue Shamrock Music sending me every week? Why are they sending
0: it's
2: me
0: different.
2: Emails with music download sites to download musicians'
1: Because
2: music?
1: They want you to download the musician signed to his label's music.
2: Right.
1: Let's just in back. The same way that I did with Stella C.
2: And can we, so with all that music that I've got, can we put that in the library and go, okay, here's a whole list of new music of Blue Shamrock Music. Can we download their stuff into our library?
1: That's the whole idea. That's why I sent it to you. That's why I sent you the Stella C stuff to download it into your library.
2: But we haven't downloaded it yet.
1: No.
2: We have to download it.
1: Yeah, you should.
0: Anyway, I would love to feature another song from this record. Given that it was only coming out, I don't know if you guys would listen carefully, it was only coming out one side, but now we have some Bush Mechanics going on. And the Ogs.
1: Thank you, K&M microphone stands.
0: But also, if it was ingested in the system, we wouldn't
1: if
0: have had
1: If it was
0: this,
1: ingested in
0: we,
1: the system.
0: We wouldn't have had this problem.
1: Yes.
2: By the way, Jeremy, while we got you here.
1: Yes.
2: Are you releasing... Any new EPs, or are you bringing out another new album before the end of this year? Have you got something in the pipeline of your own that you're working on?
1: There's eight new
2: on?
1: Cooper Black tracks and a film clip that's happening as well.
2: So when's that coming out?
1: Well, probably the music's probably finished in about 4 to 5 weeks. The film clip's going to take a bit longer because it's half animated. So but there's also another project called Birds of Omen as well, which is like another project as well. So. And there's a few different things. But, yeah, there's a new Cooper Black album on the way.
0: Sick. Awesome. Jez is unstoppable.
1: Unstoppable.
2: Hey, Jeremy.
0: What don't you
2: and
0: do?
2: By the way, Jeremy, while we got you here, Jeremy.
1: Yeah.
2: When, and yes. I'm going to ask the big question.
1: Cuando?
2: When are we going to see the Saltwater Studio in Darwin?
1: Yeah.
2: Going live to air. When are we likely to see that studio up and running and going live to air on the ACCC?
1: How would I
2: frequency?
1: How would I know the answer for that?
0: Jez doesn't just know everything about everyone and other record labels and stuff.
2: Well, Jeremy, isn't that your area with Saltwater Radio through Music NT? Isn't that your area?
1: Don't they share an office?
2: Yeah, but with the studio, isn't that your area?
1: No.
0: Why is Music NT got inverted commas?
1: I'm regional areas program manager for Central Australia.
2: Oh, okay. So you've got nothing to do with
1: Saltwater Radio? No, you guys have got. Isn't it an offshoot of ACCC?
0: We're desert clay pans water.
1: But don't they broadcast on you guys and have a show and stuff?
2: They're not broadcasting live as yet. The studio's not officially up and going.
0: They have a couple of shows.
1: Yeah.
0: But it doesn't work vice versa.
1: I've heard them. Yeah. I don't know Saltwater Radio stuff, but yeah.
2: Because when me and Darcy were up there, when we were doing our show, I don't think it was coming through here. I don't think we were broadcasting through the network.
0: That's why you got to not talk about Darwin stuff, because nobody's up there listening. Nobody cares.
1: Tennant Creek and Alice Springs.
0: Yeah, keep it central, baby.
1: Yeah.
0: Hey, tell us about this next song. Which one would you like to play? Because you're obviously switching hats from Music NT to the producer, bass player extraordinaire of Stella C. What was your second favorite from the album?
1: I reckon Mycelial Decking.
0: Yeah, I had that one lined up too.
1: Yeah, good one.
0: This is a good one. Any background to the story of this particular track?
1: Mushrooms and mycelial networks and, I don't know, maybe Star Trek? I'm not quite sure.
2: The Next Generation.
0: Are you a Trekkie?
1: Yeah, I like sci-fi a lot. I watch sci-fi a lot. Yeah.
0: Are you a Trekkie, Andy?
2: I love Star Trek, Mike.
0: Really? I need to get hip to the Star Trek scene.
2: Well, haven't you heard the saying off the film, Dice?
1: What's the saying?
2: Haven't you heard the saying?
1: What is it?
2: Right? When it comes out of the TV, as Jean-Luc Picard says, right? Space, the final frontier. These are the voyages of the Starship Enterprise to seek out new life, a new civilization, to boldly go where no man has gone before.
0: Okay, perfect.
2: Star
0: time.
2: Trek, The Next Generation.
0: Okay, bring the track up now. That was perfect.
1: Perfect. And go.
0: Go.
1: And go.
0: Go, turn off the lights.
1: And
0: go. Turn it off. Turn it off.
1: Turn it off. Here comes the light.

0: And right. You never
1: sorry,
0: want
1: we're having a bit of a technical issue there with the music.
2: We thought we bush mechanic there. Ah, there we go.
1: The music is not playing.
2: Can you say that one again? Say that expression about
0: Star Trek intro. Star Trek, Picard. Yeah. Okay, come on.
2: Go.
1: Space. The final frontier. These are the voyages of the Starship Enterprise to seek out new life. A new civilization to boldly go when none has gone before.
2: Yes.
1: Star Trek.

0: we had the Bush mechanics and it still didn't work because...
1: The tab was muted, Jez.
2: The tab was muted. Unmute the tab.
0: You'd think I'd know all these years of doing audio-related stuff, but so, alas, no.
2: If anyone has any questions about Music NT Rant Program coming to Tennant Creek next week, you can just call on 0488-223-354 or ramp at musicnt.com.au. And we'll, catch up on Bush Band's news and help with applications and stuff like that. So, yeah.
0: That is really good that you are doing these fix 'em up workshops. Don't forget, it's going to be at 100 Curry Music Centre if you're around on June the 1st.
2: Yeah, and I think actually on Wednesday as well, the 3rd.
0: Is it all day? Is it just...
2: Well, it's just, I guess we're just going to be looking at the WMC guitars and instruments, and then hopefully people will come and bring some things that need to be looked at in there. And we'll leave skills with the WMC staff on sort of, you know, bronze skill update.
0: So cool. Is there any plans for doing something similar in Mbantwa?
2: No. But there's no reason why we can't.
0: That could be something deadly that we could do because I know there's a lot of people. I'd like to get some of my friends out. And, you know, I just waited maybe a month for my guitar to get fixed, just putting in some new pickups.
2: Yep.
0: And so we have a guitar for the jam sessions.
2: Yep.
0: But yeah, I really feel like I'm pretty ignorant when it comes to fix them up and you know, even electronics, basic electronics stuff. Mm. I don't know if you're into for that.
2: Not really. I mean, I feel like I like if, as Music NT, I'd stay away from anything that's powered purely because you know, there's a whole lot of issues that come around with if you stuff something up that you solder and something that's plugged into the wall and too forward in, someone gets fried, then. You know, there's a whole lot of liability stuff around that, and I'm not competent in that area at all.
0: Solder your soul to the devil.
2: Yeah, I mean, soldering guitars and pickups and preamps and stuff like that in guitars and stuff.
0: Yeah, but you can't really spark. You're not gonna spark yourself.
2: I mean, you can get electrocuted. I've seen people get shocks off microphones.
3: What would 240 volt?
0: From a guitar.

0: From electric guitar.
1: From having a guitar in your hand and then touching a mic and going,
0: oh, yeah, a short, I've definitely done that.
1: Yes, it's not much fun. So
0: that's why I'm a bit gapped nowadays.
1: Got a gap. Those missing teeth.
2: But yeah.
3: Oh, put this right, Jeremy. Yes. I've got an old piece of equipment at home.
1: Yep.
3: I've got a DJ light box at home, one of those old ones from the 60s, 70s, yeah. One of those old classic ones.
1: Yeah.
3: And it lights up all different colours.
1: Nice.
0: Flash
3: and,
0: ones.
3: And I got it from old mate Darren Rumble. And when Darren sold it to me, it actually had a homemade 240-volt power box in it.
1: Yep.
3: And it was they're illegal. You can't run 240-volt into the wall.
1: Okay.
3: Because I'll blow the PowerPoint.
0: Okay. Yeah, okay. You
3: so
0: need to step down.
3: He took it out. I took it out to Chris from Electrofix.
1: Yeah.
3: He stripped it all down.
1: Yeah.
3: Put a brand new power box, got it all back up and running. He goes, have a look at this. He goes, no more 240. Now he goes, I put a brand new 12-volt power box in there for you. It's all genuine. It's all up and running.
0: So why didn't you do any gigs with that? I've never seen you rocking that live.
1: Yeah, you should be doing it.
3: Oh, they take that one and do it.
0: What's your DJ name,
3: big
0: by
3: discos.
0: The way?
1: Yeah, is your DJ name DJ Big Discos?
0: Big Disco Energy.
1: BDI. Hey, BDE.
0: What was our band name? Oh no, T-shirt idea. We had Emergency Disco.
1: Emergency Disco. Did we put that on the list?
0: I think that's on the shirt list now.
1: Oh, the shirt. Oh, you got a separate shirt list on your phone, haven't
0: yeah.
1: you?
0: Yeah.
1: Yeah. Okay.
0: Emergency
1: yeah.
0: Disco. That's the latest.
1: Separate
0: one.
1: To the band list.
0: We're gonna have to start our independent merch line.
1: So I'm just trying to work out what's
0: going on. The people's trying to communicate with us. What do you guys want?
1: He wants to play a song.
0: Yeah, let's get one more Stella C song.
3: Oh, we got a song request coming in.
0: Oh.
1: What song? Huh?
4: Turn on the
1: lash?
3: I can't hear.
0: Just great radio here, folks. Shout out to anybody driving around town just listening to this.
1: Just...
0: Oh, Grandmaster Flash.
1: What song by Grandmaster Flash?
0: The Message, surely.
1: The Message.
0: Come on.
1: Yeah, you want The Message, yeah?
0: Well, let's leave
3: Flash.
0: Him with...
3: I've never heard that song.
0: What?
3: I've never heard that
0: song. Oh, don't before. Say that. He's the OG.
1: Flash, you know...
3: I've never heard any of the old
1: songs. Broken glass everywhere. Bipper bang on the streets
0: and
1: like
0: just
1: don't
0: care.
1: Come
0: on, man. You're not very hip-hop, are you? You haven't studied the four elements.
3: I haven't heard that song before, Grand Marshal Flash. Never bloody heard
1: Grand Marshal, can you talk into the microphone, please?
0: God, yeah, talk.
3: I've never heard that song before. Grand Marshal Flash, never heard it before,
0: it's
3: mate.
0: It's not a song.
3: I think that was long before my time, mate. That was long before my time.
1: Breakdance music.
0: It's so
3: yeah, but that
0: cool.
3: was long before my time.
1: Ah, well, it's not. I used to break dance a lot in shopping centres.
3: Yeah,
0: you?
3: But that would have come out long
0: in
3: before
0: shopping
3: the 80s,
0: centers.
1: We used to drag around.
0: Yes,
1: we used to drag around a ghetto blaster.
0: No.
1: And a big roll of vinyl.
0: You're more of a hip hop.
3: Yeah, but
0: ass.
3: That would come out. That would come out before my time. Though.
1: When were you born then?
3: 84.
1: Yeah, I was break dancing in shopping centres when
3: mate.
1: You were just a glinter in your
3: exactly.
1: thing.
0: Andy, yeah. Well.
1: Yeah, we used to break dance and get money and then go watch breakdance movies like Beat Street or Beat Street 2 Electric Boogaloo or like Breakdance the Movie.
0: Electric Boogaloo.
1: Breakdance
0: you know
1: 2
0: what I'm
1: Electric
3: thinking? You know the movie that
0: you
3: I liked watching back
0: slip,
3: in the days?
0: Slide, slippity slide.
3: You know the movie I liked watching back in the days?
1: What?
3: The one A hottest dancer on the dance floor that's ever been around back in the days? That's not, I think you know who I'm talking about.
0: The one A hottest
3: looking bloke. That could break dance up on the floor back in his days. Give it up for the one named Patrick
1: Swayze.
3: With yeah. Dirty Dancing. Gee, that bloke could break dance up on the floor when he was a young fella.
1: I think he got the hots for a bit of Swayze.
0: Yeah, you
3: oh, Patty Swayze. Gee, one
1: Patty
3: hot,
1: Swayze.
0: That's your
3: hot
0: promised one.
3: Back in the days,
0: that's
3: eh?
0: Your
3: wasn't
0: promised.
3: Wasn't he a bit of a hot looking spunk back in his days? Eh?
0: Oh,
3: Patty
0: and
3: Swayze.
1: Oh,
0: this
1: dear.
0: This is good. It's good that you...
3: Well, yeah. Why do you think every woman loved him, mate? He was the hottest looking spunk ever.
0: And man,
3: gun back
0: clearly.
3: In the days.
1: Patrick.
3: Oh, yeah. He could dance back in the days on the floor. He could break out.
0: He wasn't a break dancer,
3: I
0: mean, though.
1: If we remove this carpet, can you give us a bit of Patrick Swayze?
0: Yeah,
3: nah,
0: give us
3: mate,
0: a bit
3: not
0: of...
3: me, mate.
1: What about was that other film he was in?
3: Which
0: Ghost?
3: One?
0: Ghost?
1: Ghost, yeah. Like, you could just like go through the walls and dance your way through the walls.
0: Oh, Andy,
3: I've
0: I can see you
3: movie.
0: Doing
3: I've
0: that.
3: Never seen that
0: you
3: movie.
0: You sort of do that anyway. You know what? If you don't know who the Grandmaster Flash is, you should watch The Get Down. Have you seen The Get Down?
3: Nah, never.
0: Oh, don't say that. It's really good. Have you seen it?
1: Yeah, I think I have. Yeah, it's like a history of breakdance music and early hip-hop culture.
0: Yeah, it's set in New York in Harlem, and it was directed by Baz Luhrmann.
1: Laz Berman.
0: Laz Berman.
1: Lazzy.
0: Let's go. Anyway, we do have a... I thought they were requesting Stella Sequin, yeah? I wanted to play in that.
1: Stella Sequin. We don't have any breakdance tunes yet.
0: Not yet. Well, you got to have somewhere to go with your third album.
1: Yeah. We've got to write it first.
0: Andy, would you support
3: what, like that? Like the old Footloose from old Patty Swayze?
1: Footloose, that's the one.
0: That's your promised one, I reckon.
1: Ding, ding, ding.
0: We better let Jess get out of here. But
1: thanks for having me. Really great. Don't forget, next week, Turner Creek. We're wrapping it out with the rope program in Turner Creek. We're at Beaker Park Jam. Everyone's welcome from Tuesday the 2nd till Friday the 5th of June, 11 a.m. till 2 p.m. We had the Fix Em Up Truck. And
0: the Beaker Park Jam.
1: Here we go now. Ah, sorry, keep
0: nice
1: going.
0: There, there's more instrumental.
1: Bring your guitars. So you make me wonder why you keep on...
3: keep on breaking your guitar. Get him down to Beaker Park.
1: Don't push me, because I'm close to the edge, yeah? Here we go.
0: It's like a jungle. Thank you, Jez.
1: Yeah, but it's like a jungle sometimes. It
0: makes me wonder how. Go turn off the mic.

0: go down to FEMA, man.
1: Go check out Junebug, man.
2: Hey, yo, you know that girl Betty?
3: Yeah, man.
2: Her mom's got robbed, man.
3: Not
2: what?
3: Again,
2: she man. Got hurt.
1: What just happened? When did you hurt?
4: What a banger.
5: Yo, what up, Matty?
4: Timeless classic there. Yeah. Grandmaster Flash and the Furious Five. You already know what is it. I reckon we should stay in this kind of theme. Don't you think that was a good era of rap?
5: Oh, yeah.
4: When it was like, ooh, like, tung, tung, tung, tung, tung, tung, you know? Nowadays, it's too violent and scary. Rap's like
5: don't
4: shooting everybody.
5: Because I'm close to the edge. I'm trying not to lose my head.
4: What about this one? Are you familiar with this one by Coolio? Fantastic Voyage. Crank this one up.
5: Oh, yeah.
4: Banger.

0: Oh, how good was that? That was Kuman J. Coolio. Cunha? He came to Alice, you know.
1: Did he?
0: Coolio came to Alice.
1: What, years ago?
0: What year did Coolio come to Alice Springs? 2019.
1: Right.
0: That's pretty good. He also called Alice Springs the ghetto.

0: Hey, welcome back to Melbourne.
1: Thank you.
0: How was Alice Springs?
1: Alice Springs?
0: It's different. How so?
1: Kind of reminded me of places I've been before. Places
0: As in like somewhere back in the States?
1: It's a little wild, man. A little, you know, a little more ghetto than I would ever imagine. I don't think you get that ghetto in Australia.
2: Yeah,
1: it was ghetto. I actually saw a real ghetto in Australia. I never thought I would.
0: What, in Alice Springs?
1: Hell yeah.
0: Wow.
3: Hell yeah.
1: Alice Springs is the ghetto, bro.
3: Alice Springs is the ghetto.
0: Paradise, coming up to 24
3: years. That's what Coolio is it?
0: Who would have thought?
1: Yeah, you know. Who would have thought?
0: Well, you're pushing 55 soon.
1: I'm actually 55. I'm
0: pushing 56. What, 1 August?
1: August 1st, yeah.
3: Good, yeah. He pushed it too hard. He's Kumanjay now.
4: Anyway, just a couple of quick announcements. Demis has texted in. Thanks, brother. The NAIDOC celebration will be underway between Leichhardt Terrace and South Terrace down towards Children's Ground there. So
3: NAIDOC.
4: Leichhardt Terrace and South Terrace.
3: What are you talking about, the NAIDOC? No, it's not the NAIDOC. It's the Land Care Buffalo Grass Removal.
4: Oh, okay. So, guys, that's the Land Care Buffalo Grass Removal will be happening between Leichhardt Terrace and South Terrace. That's kicking off at 5 p.m. behind the new Congress building.
3: Yeah, I noticed there was something going on there. What is that?
4: We're whippersnipping around the big trees to protect them from fires between 5 and 6. Come on down.
3: Well, I hate to be a party pooper, but if you're whippersnipping, Andy, you're just spreading seeds more, aren't you, at the end of the day? Why don't you get out there with a mattock and get into it and actually bust that buffalo?
4: Exactly.
3: That seems like a bit of a Band-Aid solution, Landcare.
4: True.
3: Although I did try busting some buffalo the other day, and the land's gone dry again already, Andy. It's pretty mission to get it out, so
4: If you're going to hit it with a whip snipper, you're just going to spread the seeds everywhere.
3: Spreading the seeds, man. Landcare, you want to come on? Demis, hit us up if you're listening. Please come on the show. We'd love to have a yarn. Good ways. We'd love to have a yarn with you. Also, we'd like to give promotion to an event on
4: Friday.
3: We've
4: got an event coming up. We've got the Honky Tonk Disco fundraiser for Cam, a.k.a. Butterball Gary.
3: Gutterball, not Butterball.
4: Gutterball Gary.
3: He's a legend.
4: Sorry.
3: And he's Pikachu.
4: Schnitzel and Kraut.
3: A.k.a. Rosie and Anders.
4: Friday, 29th of May, 8 p.m. to 11 p.m. at Bo's Saloon.
3: Yes, do get on down there to support a really good cause. And
4: Willful Mischief. So it's going to be Schnitzel and Kraut, which is German.
3: Yeah. Are you a fan of German cuisine?
4: No, I'm not.
3: Mate, don't say that. You're so Aussie-centric.
4: I know, mate.
3: Just eat your fish and chips.
4: Aussie through and through, mate.
3: What does that even mean? That means your people have been here for 100 years?
4: Yeah.
3: Wow, through and through.
4: That's it,
3: really, mate. Just runs deep, doesn't it? With the fish and chip jukupa there.
4: Jukupa.
3: Big fish and chip dreaming story, bro.
4: That's it.
3: Far out.
4: Well,
3: don't
4: all my mum's side of the family were from Germany, and they've been here for a long while, and I sort of didn't get much into the German spirit, you know what I mean? I sort of didn't get much into the German cuisine, if you know what I mean.
3: Germanic. Don't panic.
4: That's it.
3: It's Germanic. Anyway, yeah, do get down there Friday 29th of May.
4: That's it.
3: We've got a bunch of good music, and it's all the funds go to Cam. And, gee, poor bloke. He's really going through a rough time with the brain cancer, and he's such a legendary human being.
4: Yeah, exactly.
3: Anything that you can give, please do donate.
4: And that's proudly sponsored by ACCC Community Radio 102.1 FM.
3: Of course it is. Andy, do you reckon we should keep going down the rabbit hole of those type of bangers, those kind of old school hip hop bangers?
4: Yeah.
3: In that kind of vein? I'm feeling some Paid in Full. What do you reckon?
4: Yeah.
3: I accidentally let a few swear words come through there in that last one. So hopefully this one doesn't have any swear words. This is Eric B. and Rakim. was paid
4: and,
3: in full.
4: And this last song, I reckon we might wrap it up there for the afternoon. All right,
3: this might be a wrap.
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1: Hello, I'm David Cameron. The Federal Treasurer says the government has no plans to extend the cut to the fuel excise. New figures from the Australian Bureau of Statistics show automotive fuel prices fell 7% last month after rising by nearly 32% the previous month. As a result, inflation dropped to 4.2%, down from 4.6%. Jim Chalmers says fuel was not the only driver in today's numbers.
2: It's an important part of the story, but not the whole story. We also saw a really welcome moderation in food and in rents as well when it comes to inflation.
1: The federal government says overhauling Workforce Australia's one-size-fits-all approach will help get more Australians into work. It's proposed a three-tiered system. Those on the first tier would have access to a digital service to help find a job. The second would help job seekers build skills and confidence, while the third would focus on those who have complex barriers to employment. Speaking at the National Press Club today, Employment Minister Amanda Rishworth said the one-size-fits-all approach doesn't work.
3: The one-size-fits-all approach to servicing and provider incentive payments cannot deliver the right intensity of support to all job seekers on the caseload. And equally, the standardised approach to mutual obligations is not as effective as it could be.
1: Marginalised Australians are facing widespread food insecurity and severe financial distress, according to new research from the Salvation Army. The charity surveyed over 4,000 people seeking emergency relief support and found 91% had skipped meals and 1 in 5 had eaten from bins. The Salvation Army says the cost of living crisis is now an emergency, with desperate levels of hardship as people go without food or water down food or drinks to make them last longer. The Australian Medical Association is calling for stricter regulations on sunscreen, saying public confidence in products is essential. Laura Devoy reports.
4: In a submission to the Therapeutic Goods Administration, the AMA says reliability, clarity and transparency must be at the heart of sunscreen regulation. The TGA has released a number of proposed changes. After testing by a consumer group Choice last year found 16 of 20 widely used sunscreens did not meet the claims on their label. The AMA is calling for more reliable and transparent SPF testing. It says strengthening SPF testing frameworks is fundamental to ensuring the protection people think they are getting is the protection they actually receive. The AMA says maintaining confidence in sunscreen is essential for public health.
1: An inquiry has heard thousands of old tyres could be turned into hundreds of new roles if Australia's voluntary recycling scheme is made mandatory. But failing to reform the existing scheme would leave local councils with huge clean-up bills and shrinking landfill sites. Representatives from New South Wales local councils fronted a parliamentary hearing into Australia's tyre industry in Canberra today. They said voluntary schemes can't achieve the market share necessary to deliver change at scale and have no ability to enforce compliance. Turning to sport, former Essendon coach James Hird says he's interested in returning to the job. The Bombers yesterday sacked Brad Scott after winning just one match in the first 10 rounds of the AFL season.
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0: to the fuel excise has helped lower Australia's inflation rate, with consumer prices slowing to 4.2% over the year to April. Housing costs have come down, but there's still pressure on rents and mortgage repayments. The cost of transportation, energy and food remains high, but lower than the previous inflation reading in March. Federal Treasurer Jim Chalmers says it's a welcome result, but there's more work to do.
1: We've had an...

0: Hello, I'm Adam Evans with the NIRS News. Truth is at the beating heart of the country, waiting for Australians to become brave enough to listen. That's been part of the message from Travis Lovett, who arrived outside Canberra's Parliament House today after walking there from Melbourne. He's handed the Prime Minister a letter calling for a national truth-telling inquiry after wrapping up his 39-day Walk for Truth journey from Melbourne. The proud Carrotmurra and Gooditjmara man has told the crowd that it's time for the federal government to act with courage.
1: Let this be where the long delay ends, where the old silences are no longer polished into comfort, where another generation is not asked to carry what this one was too afraid to confront. Establish a national truth-telling process, not as charity, not as gesture, but as courage made real.
0: A major overhaul of Australia's job seeker services has been outlined by the federal government. Minister for Employment Amanda Rishworth says the government is moving away from a one-size-fits-all approach to help people into jobs. Under the new plan, job seekers will be funneled into a three-tiered system depending on how ready they are to work. The first will be for those who are more tech-savvy and ready to work. The second provides face-to-face support for building skills. Minister Rishworth says the third tier will provide wraparound support for those long-term unemployed.
2: Some of these Australians might have gaps in their employment history. Perhaps they've taken time out for caring responsibilities or health issues. They might face discrimination because of age or disability. They might have limited digital literacy. They might have been suddenly retrenched after decades in the same job, shut out of the labour market because of a skills gap.
0: Cost of living is spiralling into an emergency for the nation's most marginalised people. That's what a new Salvation Army report has found. 91% of the more than 4,000 people surveyed have skipped meals in the past 12 months. 60% say they've eaten expired food, and 1 in 5 say they've eaten from a bin. The Salvation Army's Major Brendan Noddle has told the ABC it's a national emergency.
3: What we're deeply concerned about is this submerged mountain of need that lies beneath the surface that consists of people that are really struggling, not simply to make ends meet, but simply to survive.
0: Israel is expanding its ground operations in southern Lebanon. It comes after more than 120 Israeli airstrikes hit the region in one of the heaviest days of bombing in weeks. Israel's Prime Minister Benjamin Netanyahu says his military is deepening its operations in the country. More than a dozen towns and villages have been issued with displacement notices, with Israel now expanding beyond its so-called yellow zone. Reports say troops have been destroying homes in the southern Lebanon area, with residents ordered not to return. The bombing raids have further strained a ceasefire meant to halt the fighting between Israel and the Lebanese armed group Hezbollah. And it'll take 2 days to get rid of the liquid mercury spreading across several locations in southwest Queensland. Children are believed to have found vials of the chemical at the tip and took them to school on Monday. Cunnamulla School is expected to stay closed until at least Thursday. A BP service station, a hospital waiting room, several private residences, a council depot building and a rubbish tip are still cordoned off. Scientific officers are testing for liquid mercury at multiple locations. It's unknown how many residents in the 1,000-person town have been exposed to the deadly chemical. To sport and in rugby league, New South Wales and Queensland have wrapped up their preparations for the State of Origin game in Sydney tonight. The Maroons beat the Blues in Sydney in Game 3 last year to take the series. Queensland assistant coach Matt Ballon says the team's ready for the battle.
4: Yeah, really good. Relaxed, obviously coming down here and just doing our team activity with Alfie and the other guys around keeps them in a good frame of mind. Everyone's excited about the game for tonight.
0: If you have any stories you'd like to share with us, you can send us an email to news@nirs.org.au. That's news@nirs.org.au.
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0: Hello, I'm Adam Evans with the NIRS News. Truth is at the beating heart of the country, waiting for Australians to become brave enough to listen. That's been part of the message from Travis Lovett, who arrived outside Canberra's Parliament House today after walking there from Melbourne. He's handed the Prime Minister a letter calling for a national truth-telling inquiry after wrapping up his 39-day Walk for Truth journey from Melbourne. The proud Carrotmurra and Gudjimurra man has told the crowd that it's time for the federal government to act with courage.
1: Let this be where the long delay ends, where the old silences are no longer polished into comfort, where another generation is not asked to carry what this one was too afraid to confront. Establish a national truth-telling process, not as charity, not as gesture, but as courage made real.
0: A major overhaul of Australia's job seeker services has been outlined by the federal government. Minister for Employment Amanda Rishworth says the government is moving away from a one-size-fits-all approach to help people into jobs. Under the new plan, job seekers will be funneled into a three-tiered system depending on how ready they are to work. The first will be for those who are more tech-savvy and ready to work. The second provides face-to-face support for building skills. Minister Rishworth says the third tier will provide wraparound support for those long-term unemployed.
2: Some of these Australians might have gaps in their employment history. Perhaps they've taken time out for caring responsibilities or health issues. They might face discrimination because of age or disability. They might have limited digital literacy. They might have been suddenly retrenched after decades in the same job, shut out of the labour market because of a skills gap.
0: Cost of living is spiralling into an emergency for the nation's most marginalised people. That's what a new Salvation Army report has found. 91% of the more than 4,000 people surveyed have skipped meals in the past 12 months. 60% say they've eaten expired food, and 1 in 5 say they've eaten from a bin. The Salvation Army's Major Brendan Noddle has told the ABC it's a national emergency.
3: What we're deeply concerned about is this submerged mountain of need that lies beneath the surface that consists of people that are really struggling, not simply to make ends meet, but simply to survive.
0: Israel is expanding its ground operations in southern Lebanon. It comes after more than 120 Israeli airstrikes hit the region in one of the heaviest days of bombing in weeks. Israel's Prime Minister Benjamin Netanyahu says his military is deepening its operations in the country. More than a dozen towns and villages have been issued with displacement notices, with Israel now expanding beyond its so-called yellow zone. Reports say troops have been destroying homes in the southern Lebanon area, with residents ordered not to return. The bombing raids have further strained a ceasefire meant to halt the fighting between Israel and the Lebanese armed group Hezbollah. And it'll take 2 days to get rid of the liquid mercury spreading across several locations in southwest Queensland. Children are believed to have found vials of the chemical at the tip and took them to school on Monday. Cunnamulla School is expected to stay closed until at least Thursday. A BP service station, a hospital waiting room, several private residences, a council depot building and a rubbish tip are still cordoned off. Scientific officers are testing for liquid mercury at multiple locations. It's unknown how many residents in the 1,000-person town have been exposed to the deadly chemical. To sport and in rugby league, New South Wales and Queensland have wrapped up their preparations for the State of Origin game in Sydney tonight. The Maroons beat the Blues in Sydney in Game 3 last year to take the series. Queensland assistant coach Matt Ballon says the team's ready for the battle.
4: Yeah, really good. Relaxed, obviously coming down here and just doing our team activity with Alfie and the other guys around keeps them in a good frame of mind. Everyone's excited about the game for tonight.
0: If you have any stories you'd like to share with us, you can send us an email to news@nirs.org.au. 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

0: Custodians and residents of Mbantwa Alice Springs invite you to the Closed Pine Gap Sacred Land Back Convergence. Come and participate in 3 days of workshops, discussion, connecting, and peaceful protest in July 2026. We are inviting individuals and groups from peace and anti-militarist movements around the continent to converge on Arrernte lands this July for 3 days of workshops, panels and actions, weaving together threads of anti-militarism and decolonial movements. We're coming together to say close Pine Gap, end the US alliance and sacred land back. Pine Gap is built on stolen sacred land. The facility's involvement in war crimes, surveillance and genocide make Australia an accomplice in the crimes of the US. The event has 3 days of scheduled activities on the 18th to the 20th of July. 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We look forward to seeing you at the Closed Pine Gap Sacred Land Back Convergence in July. This is a community service announcement.
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1: Good afternoon, I'm David Cameron. Victoria's Premier says state agencies are helping the latest group of so-called ISIS brides and their children resettle in Victoria. Two women linked to Islamic State fighters and seven children landed in Melbourne last night after leaving a Syrian refugee camp. Jacinta Allen says the process is being led by Federal Police.
2: The Australian Federal Police is leading the national response, and where Victoria Police and Victorian agencies are engaged, they are doing so through ensuring that community safety comes first.
1: Meantime, the opposition claims the government has lost control of the nation's borders following the return of the latest cohort. Liberal leader Angus Taylor says their return potentially compromises community safety.
3: This is not an act of strength, this is an act of surrender by this weak Prime Minister and this weak Immigration Minister. We need a government that gets control of our borders. We need people coming to our country who share our values.
1: The newly elected Prime Minister of the Solomon Islands, Matthew Whale, will visit Canberra next week. Prime Minister Anthony Albanese told Parliament both nations share regional challenges.
4: The challenge of dealing with climate change, the challenge of dealing with security issues in our region, and he will be a most honoured guest.
1: More countries are announcing travel restrictions over fears about the spread of Ebola. Canada has banned Congolese, Ugandan and South Sudanese residents from arriving in the country for 90 days. Reports in India say a woman from Uganda has been put in quarantine and was being tested for Ebola after falling ill in the city of Bengaluru. Energy poverty is becoming more widespread in the community, according to new research from the Salvation Army. The charity surveyed over 4,000 people seeking emergency relief support and found 84% were going to bed early to keep warm, and almost half are using public spaces like shopping centres to avoid using electricity at home. More than a quarter of survey respondents reported having their electricity disconnected over the last year due to financial difficulties. Unionised workers at Samsung Electronics in South Korea have approved a profit-sharing deal, averting a strike at the world's largest memory chip maker. Tens of thousands of employees in the semiconductor division may now receive annual average bonuses of up to $400,000 each. The BBC's Jake Kwon has more from Seoul.
5: This landmark deal will see Samsung Electronics set aside 10.5% of its profits for bonuses for tens of thousands of workers in the company's chip-making division. The agreement has ended the threat of a strike, which could have caused tens of billions of dollars of economic damage. The news has led South Korea's main stock market index soaring in value. But it's also revealed the growing divide between those working in a sector at the center of the AI boom and other Samsung employees. The former will be hundreds of thousands of dollars richer every year, while workers making smartphones and TVs are to receive a small fraction of that.
1: Turning to sport, former Essendon coach James Hurd says he's interested in returning to the job. The Bombers yesterday sacked Brad Scott after winning just one match in the first 10 rounds of the AFL season. Hurd told Channel 9 enough time's passed for him to return.
6: Pit my wares against the other coaches and seen off the best man for the job. And if I'm the best man for the job, yes, I would love to do that job. But if I'm not, choose the best man and let's go forward with this club and make it the best club in the AFL again.
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0: Hey there, guys, and welcome to another exciting afternoon of Jaden's Rock Nation with me, your host, Jaden Stanton. And on today's show, we have even more 70s rock with music from Boston, Blackjack, Blue Oyster Cult, and Kenny Rogers and the First Edition. And I just want to say to all of my rock-loving brothers and sisters out there who have just tuned into my show that we're on your station, ACCC, that is 102.1 FM. But believe it or not, guys, believe it or not, today we're going to do something a little bit different, and this time we're actually going to start off with a bit of a phone interview with a guy who I actually had on my show only once back in the day, and it is, believe it or not, the very lovely Mr. Billy Hayes from Billy and the Bandits. Hi, awesome. Billy, how you going?
1: Hey, Jaden, how you going, matey?
0: Great, mate.
1: Awesome, awesome. Great to be on your show, mate. Glad to hear you. You're sounding good, mate. You're sounding good.
0: Yeah. Well, believe it or believe it or not, my show is now a well-oiled machine.
1: It sounds it. I've actually heard it a few times, mate. And it is a well-oiled machine. And I do remember we talked a couple of years ago now, didn't we? About 2 years ago, maybe? Yeah.
0: Yeah, that's it. Well, Billy, I don't actually know if whether or not you actually believe in the saying that sooner or later the past catches up to you, but I definitely reckon that my past has definitely caught up to me by actually hearing that I was going to be interviewing you on my show today.
1: Awesome. Well, that sounds good, mate. If you got the lotto numbers with you, that'd probably be good too. You know what I mean?
0: Yeah, that's it. So, Billy, can you tell us a little bit about what you've been up to?
1: Oh, well, you know, mate, always making music and recording music and all that sort of thing. In between our daily chores and everything else, that sort of thing. I like going down the beach. I was actually down the beach this morning, mate, so I love going down the beach because it's raining here, and I love going down to the beach, walking on the beach in the rain. Super terrific, mate. Put me hoodie on, and off I go. Fantastic. So that's what I did this morning, and it was really good, mate, really good.
0: Yeah, that's it. Well, that's lovely to hear, Billy. And actually, because I've been keeping myself busy with my show and all that, believe it or not, I'm not sure if whether or not you actually saw it, but believe it or not, I was actually lucky enough to have seen Ben Lee, who actually came here as part of his first ever gig, which was at the Roastery.
1: Ben Lee, awesome man. Catch my disease.
0: Yeah,
1: I know him. Love it.
0: I sang that song. And I also was lucky enough to actually meet him at the end of the gig because, believe it or not,
1: wow,
0: the lovely lady who actually opened for him has actually become something of a friend of mine. Her name's Elsie Lang.
1: Wonderful, mate. John, that's nice. Awesome. Yeah, she's a bit of a talent, that's for sure.
0: Yeah, that's it. And she's also been on the news and all that with, like, her journalist career.
1: Oh, okay. Fantastic. Well, I can tell you a quick story about Ben Lee. I went to a concert once, a big festival, and he was playing there, one of the people playing there, and he was actually sitting at the front gate, and he was sitting up on a pillar, and not everybody noticed him. But a lot of people noticed him when they walked in, and I noticed him when we walked in. They go, hey, man, how you going? And he was up there on the pillar just saying hello to everyone, and he was really happy. He was probably about, 21 years of age. Yeah,
0: oh, wow.
1: I remember Ben Lee. Great, man. Yeah, he was a cool dude.
0: Yeah.
1: He was at the front gate seeing how many people knew who he was. So yeah, it was good dude, man.
0: But there's just some things that you just can't make up, is it?
1: I know, it's fantastic, man, and it's like you got to meet him yourself the other day. It's just fantastic. That's a good thing about working on the radio, isn't it? You get to meet all these guys, man.
0: Yeah, that's it.
1: I loved it myself when I was working on the radio. Got to meet Adam Brand and, you know, Troy Cassadaly and all these people, man. Just awesome, isn't it?
0: Mr. Like, Lee Kernaghan?
1: Lee Kernaghan, yeah, I met him, yeah. Met Lee Kernaghan. I actually stood in front of him at a concert because he was singing Hat Town. And he had the hat on, and I was the only other person in the place that had a hat on because no one was allowed to wear a hat in there.
0: Oh,
1: but I stuck my hat in there.
0: Well,
1: and when he sung Hat Town, mate.
0: That's true.
1: And when he sung Hat Town, mate, I jumped up with him with my hat on. He loved it.
0: Yeah, that's it. But I like to
1: that was a Doyleton RSL.
0: About that, Billy. But I reckon that my friend Mr. Mark might actually want to ask you a question.
1: Terrific.
2: So, Billy, on Jaden's show, Jaden's Rock of Nations, Jaden, at the moment we're looking at the 70s rock. Those people have been significant in the 70s. And
1: yep.
2: Ben Leos. They still had Ben Lee on their mind. But Billy, he's going to talk about Take It Away, Jaden, and maybe if you just talk about your how much they've influenced rock music from your perspective.
1: Oh, cool. Well, I can talk about Boston because I've got every CD and every album of Boston because they're just awesome. I love Boston. I've got them all, mate. I love it. But I heard you mention Boston before. Fantastic.
0: Yeah.
1: I'm actually looking at their albums right now, mate. Do you have any of their albums, Boston?
0: Well, only their first. Only a couple of songs from their first album.
1: Oh, right. Okay. Yeah. You want to look up the third stage, Boston, the third stage.
0: Yeah.
1: What an album, mate. What an album. Yeah. Fantastic. Yeah. So they influenced me all my life, Boston, talking about that. Yeah. I mean, Tom Schultz was a great songwriter, great guitar player. And, he invented the Rockman guitar pedal, which changed guitar forever, you know. He's a fantastic producer. So, yeah, Boston. Big influence in my life. Love it, mate. I've actually got posters of them on my wall. I've got all that, like I say, all their CDs and albums and everything. I didn't just, when I bought their albums, I bought them like 20 years ago. I loved them, yeah.
0: Oh, wow, Billy. I reckon that is.
1: Yeah, so make sure you play some Boston.
0: Yeah, that's
1: yeah.
0: And because you've got quite a lot of like posters on your wall, apart from Boston, what other music posters or whatever have you got on
1: your wall? Yeah, I've got, like I say, I've got Troy Cassidy, Lee Kernaghan, I've got Bon Jovi, I've got, believe it or not, I've got Metallica, I've got Motley Crue, I've got Midnight Oil, all that sort of stuff. Yeah, love Midnight Oil too, you know, great Aussie band, yeah, love them.
0: Yeah,
1: I've got all that sort of stuff. I've got a big Western Suburbs Magpies flag up there because my football team's the Western Suburbs Magpies. And that's what I've got in my music room, stuff like that. I've got Willie Nelson holding up a cover of our single Desert Road.
0: What?
1: And and I've got a picture of me with Troy Cassidy and we're holding a surfboard. Yeah, I've got him holding a surfboard next to me. Yeah.
0: Now, can I
1: so
0: ask
1: I gave him a surfboard.
0: In regards to that picture that you got of Willie Nelson actually holding up your album, is that really, really a real thing?
1: No.
0: that's what I thought.
1: But it looks like it looks so awesome, man.
0: Yeah,
1: we made the picture of it and we managed to get our album in with him holding it and it looks so real.
0: Yeah.
1: I wouldn't lie to you, mate, but just about everyone else like that comes here, I tell them it's real because they go, what a mad picture.
0: Yeah,
1: I go, yeah, it's
0: me. But I
1: wouldn't lie to you, mate. I wouldn't lie to you.
0: But even I knew that it wasn't real.
1: Yeah, I know.
0: Yeah.
1: But it looks real. That's the main thing, you know what I mean?
0: Yeah.
1: But all the other ones are real. Of course, you know, with Troy Cassidy, I was lucky enough to meet him a few times and interview him. I've interviewed him a few times myself, so I've been very lucky, mate.
0: Yeah, that's it. And he's a really lovely, down-to-earth bloke, isn't he?
1: Oh, he's just a wonderful human being, yes. He's got a heart of gold, that gentleman. Yeah, great songwriter.
0: Yeah.
1: Everybody loves the Cassidy, I think. Yeah, everyone that meets him would say that he is a gentleman, yes, for sure.
0: And actually, Mark, to ask you a different question, believe it or not, were you and Andy lucky enough to actually have his daughter on the show?
2: Yeah, she was here in Alice Springs last
1: awesome.
2: Year. Yeah, Jim.
1: Awesome.
2: Yeah, doing great
1: Yeah,
2: work.
1: Good old Jim. Yeah, excellent. Yes. Yeah, she's quite the musician herself. Yes, very, very,
2: very
1: good indeed.
2: Yeah.
0: That's
1: good. Oh, yeah, mate. Great piano player. Fantastic. Yeah. Great singer, piano player. I've seen her playing the piano a few times.
2: Really?
1: Yeah, fantastic, man. Fantastic, yep. And why wouldn't you be with your dad that being Troy Cassidy? Hey, what a teacher.
2: Yeah.
1: You know what I mean?
2: Yeah, music's definitely in their blood and, you know, who influenced.
1: Oh, yeah. Country's in his blood, mate, that's for sure. He is a man of country, that's for sure. You know what I mean? Yep.
2: But a song we're going to feature on the show today, Jaden, do you want to tell our listeners about the first song by Boston you mentioned before?
0: Okay. Well, I actually got a question for you. When it comes to the band Boston, have you actually got any favourite songs?
1: Oh, many, many. I mean, Turn on the Engines, but like My Destination, like Heaven on Earth. They've got so many good songs, mate. Holly Ann, beautifulest ballad you'll ever hear in your life, Holly Ann. And that's on the album, The Third Stage. Like Amanda. What a great song that is, Amanda. And of course, you know, their earlier ones are, you know, I mean, everybody knows them as soon as you hear them, you know what I mean? They're great tunes, man.
0: Yeah, that's it, yeah. But actually...
1: More Than a Feeling. Oh, More Than a Feeling, yeah.
0: Oh, yeah, that's,
1: you know, that's a great
0: song,
1: man.
0: On my show.
1: Of course, everybody loves More Than a Feeling, man.
0: Yeah,
1: God, it doesn't matter how many times you hear it, it just sounds great, that song. Yeah, love it, love it. So what are you playing for us now? What Boston song are you going to play for us?
0: Well, I'm actually going to play you, well, at this interview, I'm actually going to play Boston's song Peace of Mind because it's actually a very rocky tune.
1: It is indeed, yeah, rocking.
2: So, Billy, stay on the line and we'll play the song and then Jaden will
1: awesome.
2: Talk about
1: love
2: Peace
1: it.
2: Of Mind and then we can talk further.
0: Okay.
1: Love it.
0: Okay.
1: Awesome. Good on you, mate.
0: Okay. And here it comes right now.
1: Awesome.

0: Hey there, guys. Welcome back to my show, Drainers Rock Nation. That was another track from the legendary American band Boston with their song Peace of Mind. And also because I'm actually in the middle of doing a phone interview with the lovely Mr. Billy Hayes from Billy and the Bandits, to ask him a different question, I got to ask you, what did you reckon about that Billy?
1: Just read the script. Hopefully Billy will come on.
0: Okay. But as usual, guys, believe it or not, I managed to find a little bit of a fact about Boston's song Peace of Mind, which I found, which goes a little something like this. Peace of Mind is a song by American rock band Boston, written by Tom Scholz. It was on their 1976 debut album, Boston, and was released the next year as the third and final single from the album. It peaked at number 38 on the US Billboard Hot 100 in 1977, as well as number 33 on the Cashbox Top 100. It received substantial radio airplay both upon the initial release of the Boston album and subsequently, and has been described as a rock radio staple. Peace of Mind is one of six songs, five of which eventually appeared on the Boston album that Scholz worked on in his basement in 1974 and 1975 before Boston got its record contract. The demo was finished in 1974. The drum parts were originally developed by Jim Mazdia, although Sib Hashahan played the drums on the official release. According to Ultimate Classic Rock critic Michael Gallucci, the demo version was fully formed, and so the album version did not change much except for amping up the guitars and production. The song is about the people Scholz worked with at the Polaroid Corporation before getting his recording contract, and about Scholz's lack of interest in climbing the corporate ladder into company management. Dick Nusser of Billboard described the theme of the song being that competition and a corporate slot aren't the only choices. Better to turn on, tune in, and seek peace of mind. Ultimate Classic Rock critic Ryan Reid said that the song's message is that every time you suck up to the corporate overlords, you lose a piece of your soul, and that the key to the song is that the narrator, having hopped off that merry-go-round, has already earned his peace of mind, and it seems we can too. Cashbox said this might be Boston's best yet, as far as all pop radio stations are concerned, since the record maintained an acoustical feeling despite the electronic thunderbolt crashing in the distance. Record World said that the guitar work and Brad Delp's soaring vocal again stand out. Rolling Stone album guide critic Paul Evans called Peace of Mind a satisfying, if similar, follow-up to More Than a Feeling. Awesome. And Billy, because you've recently come back on my show as part of this phone interview, I got to ask a question. What did you reckon about that fact that I just read?
2: I reckon it's true. Yeah, no, very true, mate. Very true. Everything you said is right on the money. And yes, he was Brad Dev. He was a great singer, mate. He really was a great singer. Unfortunately, he took his own life as the years went on. Yeah. And but yeah, it was pretty sad. But yeah, he was a wonderful singer, man. And in the end, Boston, they actually came across another guy that actually sounded just like him in the end to make their last couple of albums. And he was Brad Delp's biggest fan, apparently, this guy. He used to actually sing like him. Not many people could sing like that guy, you know. He had an amazing voice, amazing range. And yeah, man, so yeah, and it's a terrific song that you played. Great guitar work in there, like you say. He's just it's that Tom Scholz, mate. Fantastic guitar player, mate. Fantastic guitar player. And so terrific choice, mate. Boston, love them, love them.
0: Yeah. Well, I guess I wanted to play that song on my show as the first song because it's actually a very rocky and sort of upbeat one.
2: Sing like him. Not many people could sing like that guy, you know. He had an amazing voice, amazing range. And, yeah, man, so, yeah, and it's a terrific song that you play. Great guitar work in there, like you say. He's just it's that Tom Scholz, mate. Fantastic guitar player, mate. Fantastic guitar player. And, yeah, so terrific choice, mate. Boston, love them.
0: Yeah. Well, I guess I wanted to play that song.

0: Another thing that I randomly remembered about Boston's original lead singer, Brad Delp, is that I was very surprised to learn that he was actually influenced by the Beatles.
1: Well, is that right? Yeah, yeah. Well, I think a lot of people were back then, mate. You know, they were, back then, they were just, you know, influenced lots of people, didn't they? They were so good, what they did. Yeah, yeah.
0: And that's
1: especially their harmonies and that. He would have loved it, yeah.
0: And that's actually one thing that I've actually got in common with both Kurt Cobain from Nirvana and also Chris Cornell from Soundgarden, is that we both have a love of the Beatles.
1: Ah, yes, they all had a love of the Beatles too, did they? Right, right, right. Oh, yes, well, did you know Chris Cornell and Chester Bennington from Linkin Park were best friends?
0: Yeah, I know.
1: And they, yeah, very good. Oh, I'm glad to hear that, mate. You're a man informed with your rock and roll. It's very good.
0: Yeah,
1: yeah, well, they were best friends, and, yeah, very good. And, of course, you know Chester Bennington died on his best friend's birthday.
0: Oh, yeah. Oh, yeah, that's right. Yeah. That's right.
1: That's right, yeah. So it's a strange mixture of stuff in there, mate, isn't it? Yes.
0: But they're forever young nonetheless.
1: Unfortunately, they are forever young. Unfortunately, we don't want to be forever young. They want to be forever old.
0: Yeah, that's it. So, Bill, I'm asking a different question. Is it actually true that you guys have actually got a new song that's out?
1: Yeah, we've got a new song, mate. We've got all sorts of songs out. We've got Turn on the Radio. Yeah, that's our latest one that we've got out. And then we've got all sorts of songs, man, going at the moment. Which one have you got? Because I've got Hard Working Man. I've got all sorts of ones.
0: Okay.
1: Man from Mooroo. I've got all sorts of ones.
0: To ask you the question, what is the name of your recent song that you just got out? Because we might play that for you later.
1: I'll be Turned on the Radio.
0: Okay. Okay.
1: Awesome. Awesome, man. Oh, you'll love it. It's right up there for Jason's Rock Nation. Yeah, yeah.
0: Yeah, that's right.
1: Excellent. Yeah, excellent, man.
2: We might go to the next song that you've got by Blackjack.
0: Okay. And cool. I'll actually see
1: Let's
0: you very shortly, Billy, as far as
1: okay.
0: I
1: can. Okay. Yeah, awesome.
0: Okay. But anyway, guys, going back to my music, believe it or not, to try something different on my show, I'm going to actually play a song from, believe it or not, a Michael Bolton-fronted rock band from the late 70s, which is actually called Blackjack, with a song from them called Love Me Tonight, and here it comes right now.

0: Hey there, guys, and welcome back to my show, Jaden's Rock Nation, where that was the debut of a, believe it or not, Michael Bolton-fronted band called Blackjack with a song from the I just played, which is called Love Me Tonight. And actually, Mark, to ask you a different question, what did you reckon about that?
1: Oh, yeah, I really liked the... They're such an active band in the late 70s, early 80s, and, yeah, certainly Michael Bolton was key to it, as well as some of the other members.
0: But actually, Mark, do you reckon that, much like Kenny Rogers, I reckon it's actually hard to believe that Michael Bolton, the guy who was actually best known for, like, ballads and all that stuff, was actually originally part of a rock band.
1: Yeah, it's hard. Yeah. What can you tell us a bit more about Blackjack?
0: Okay. Well, believe it or not, guys, I managed to find a little bit of a fact about the band Blackjack, which I've found, which goes a little something like this. Blackjack was an American rock band active from 1979 to 1980, featuring Michael Bolton, who was performing under his real name, Michael Bolotin, Bruce Kulick, Sandy Gennaro.
2: Bruce Kulick.
0: And Jimmy Hayslip. The band was short-lived, released two albums, the self-titled Blackjack in 1979 and Worlds Apart in 1980, and embarked on a small US nationwide tour. Blackjack was formed in late 1978 after Bruce Kulick had come off the road touring with Meat Loaf behind the Bat Outta Hell album. Kulick and his older brother Bob had done a show backing up Michael Bolton, then a solo artist with two albums, at a club show in Connecticut. Afterwards, both Kulick brothers were invited to join Bolton in a proper band. While Bob declined, Bruce accepted. The band's manager, Steve West, also an attorney for Led Zeppelin, brought drummer Sandy Gennaro and bassist Jimmy Hayslip into the fold to complete the lineup. The band was quickly signed to Polydor Records and named Blackjack. At the behest of the record company and management, the foursome went to work with producer Tom Dowd at Criteria Studios in Miami, Florida, to record their debut album. Blackjack was released in 1979 and peaked at number 127 on the Billboard charts, selling around 100 million copies. The album's biggest single, Love Me Tonight, reached number 62 on Billboard. Blackjack shot videos for both Without Your Love and Love Me Tonight, which were part of a 9-minute promotional movie. Curriculated by the label and toured with acts such as Peter Frampton and the Marshall Tucker Band. The Blackjack song Stay, off their second album, Worlds Apart, was sampled by rapper Jay-Z for the song A Dream, off his 2002 album, The Blueprint 2, The Gift and the Curse, which reached number one on the Billboard charts. In 2004, rapper Kanye West re-recorded a section of Maybe It's the Power of Love off Worlds Apart for inclusion on his song Never Let Me Down. It was released on his triple platinum selling best album, The College Dropout, which peaked at number two on the Billboard 200. Speaking to the website Genius in 2015, Michael Bolton gave his approval of the sampling, stating that the song turned out beautifully. And what do you reckon about that?
2: Pretty good, mate. That's what I reckon about that. Did you know that Bruce Kulick also became a member of KISS?
0: Oh, I actually didn't know that.
2: Well, there you go. As the years went on, he became a member of KISS. And I was going to say, Michael Bolton actually sounded a lot like Paul Stanley's kind of vocal when he was singing back in those days. Like, that song sounded very much like Paul Stanley in the background, the singer of KISS. And it's funny that Bruce Kulick ended up playing in KISS as the years went on, take over from Ace Frehley and that. Yes. So there you go, mate.
0: But, yeah, it's actually a funny old world. And believe it or not, even though they're not my favourite band, I reckon that KISS actually do have, like, a couple of songs that I do like. What about you?
2: Oh, of course. Kiss have got some beautiful songs, mate. Fantastic songs, especially Unplugged. I got their Unplugged album. That's better than anything. It's fantastic, man. But they've got some great songs, man. You know, Love Gun. They've got that beautiful ballad, Beth. Oh, what a beautiful song Beth is, man. Yeah. That is just beautiful, man. Yeah.
0: And actually, very good. Unplugged album. I actually like the acoustic version that they did of Rock and Roll All Night.
2: Yeah, all of the songs are there, Coming Home, and they're all just a great album, man, that one. It's just a great album. And then when Peter Criss gets on there, because he comes on to make a special appearance on there, and he sings Beth. Ah, oh, it's beautiful, mate, you know, because he wrote it and sung it. So beautiful, mate. Fantastic. Yeah, love it. Right. Kiss Unplugged. Highly recommended. Yeah.
0: And also, because I do like a couple of Kiss's songs, I have to admit that Gene Simmons actually has always had a good singing voice.
2: He does. He sings some good ones. He actually does a few on the acoustic album. Yes. He does a few tunes, mate. It's very good on the MTV Unplugged. Yeah, he does a really good couple of songs, man. Yeah, I'm surprised that you sort of realise once you hear him sing, you realise how many songs in Kiss he does actually sing. And there was a show actually a couple of years ago where Paul Stanley had a heart attack. They were about to play at, about 80,000. I forget where it was, big place in England. And, and Paul Stanley actually had a heart attack. And he couldn't play the concert, so the three of them went and played the concert without Paul Stanley.
0: Okay.
2: Yep. Gene Simmons sung all the songs.
0: A very interesting concert, considering...
2: Yeah, it would have been, wouldn't it?
0: Yeah,
2: I know. Because instead of cancelling, like most bands would have come out and said, oh, look, sorry, our singer can't sing, we're going to cancel it. But because Gene Simmons had sung so many Kiss songs anyway, they were able to do the concert, you know what I mean? So how about that? That's how good Kiss were, mate, and still are. Still going.
1: Yeah, Billy, that song by Shandy, was that...
2: Yep.
1: That was by...
2: that was Kiss, yeah.
1: Yeah, that was... Paul Stanley, they wouldn't have. He sung the main vocal.
2: Yeah, so it was Paul Stanley. For sure. Yeah, beautiful song, Shandy. Great one, mate. Yeah, great one. Yeah.
0: And I've actually got a pop figure of Gene Simmons, and he's holding like his axe bass and also like a
2: awesome
0: torch.
2: You've got one?
0: Yeah.
2: Oh, that's awesome. I tried to order one a few years ago, and it never came from overseas. But they say you got one. That's awesome, man. How big is it?
0: Oh, it's about like the normal size of a normal pop figure.
2: Okay, cool, man. Yeah, that's exciting. Good on you. That's very cool.
1: But what's next, Jaden, on your show now?
0: Okay.
1: Who are you going to feature?
0: Well, going back to my music, guys, believe it or not, I've actually got another track from the legendary American rock band Bluest Occult with a song from them called Hot Rails to Hell. And there it comes right now.

0: Hey there, guys, and welcome back to my show, Jane's Rock Nation. Well, that was another track from the very famous American rock band Blue Oyster Cult with a song from them called Hot Rails to Hell. And also, guys, if you've been listening to my show today, you'd actually know that we're also joined today by a very special guest who is Mr. Billy Hayes as part of a phone interview from his band, Billy and the Bandits.
1: Awesome. Good on you, Jaden. Loving it. Loving your show, mate. Loving it.
0: Yeah, that's it. And that's good to know, Billy, because believe it or not, I've actually gotten some pretty good feedback from my show as time has actually gone on.
1: Oh, fantastic. Well, everybody likes your show, I'm sure, man. You know, everyone likes it. Why not? Why wouldn't they? You're a pretty rocking dude, mate. Got some good music playing and, you know. I don't think they're there because I'm there, but they're there for you, mate. You know what I mean? You're the man. Jaden's rocking nation, brother. Love it.
0: Yeah, that's it. All right, well, tell us a bit more, Jaden, about the Blue Oyster Cult. All right. Well, I can do. But as usual, guys, believe it or not, I managed to find a little bit of a fact out about Blue Oyster Cult's album, which actually featured that song, Hot Rails to Hell, which was called Tyranny and Mutation, that I found which goes a little something like this. Tyranny and Mutation, stylized on the cover as the Blue Oyster Cult Tyranny and Mutation, the second studio album by American rock band Blue Oyster Cult, was released in February 1973 by Columbia Records. It was produced by Murray Krugman and Sandy Perlman. On the 12th of May 1973, the album peaked at number 122 on the Billboard 200 chart. This is the only album in BOC's catalogue to include the definite article, the, in the band's name. The only single released from the album, Hot Rails to Hell, did not chart. Tyranny and Mutation received mixed reviews from contemporary critics. Gordon Fletch of Rolling Stone wrote a rave review of the album and called Blue Oyster Cult one of the best bands America's got. And what do you reckon about that?
1: I reckon you're pretty right. Back in the day, mate, yes, they were pretty popular, the old Blue Oyster Cult, and they had some obviously that type of music back then. It was just pretty rock. It was like Deep Purple, wasn't it? All that sort of musical, very similar. You know what I mean? Even Ronnie James Dio, they were all very similar, mate. Yeah, liked it. I'm sure they all liked each other too.
0: Yeah, and actually, you can't. You can't play any Blue Oyster Cult song without the song "Don't Fear the Reaper." But I actually haven't played that yet.
1: Okay. Yeah, well, I haven't heard that one myself.
0: What?
1: No, I haven't heard it, man. I'm not a big Blue Oyster Cult fan. I just, you know, they're not bad, but I was never a big fan of them back in the day, you know what I mean?
0: Okay.
1: No, I wasn't a big fan of them.
0: One thing that I do know about Blue Oyster Cult is that Don't Fear the Reaper is probably their best-known track.
1: There you go. That just shows you. So, you know, I mean, I did like the music. I like the song that you play, but yes, I haven't been a big fan of listening to them. Yep. But yes, it was a good song. Yeah, cool.
0: Now, Billy, before I play this next song, you know how you also like a bit of country music yourself?
1: Oh, I love country music, of course. Love it.
0: Did you know that the big man himself, Kenny Rogers, was originally part of a psychedelic rock band called Kenny Rogers in the First Edition?
1: No, I did not.
0: Oh, yeah.
1: That's excellent. Oh, that's interesting. Have you got a song of that, have you?
0: As a matter of fact, I do. But I actually couldn't believe that myself when I first read it.
1: Yeah, that's interesting. That's your old Kenny rocking it up, eh? Yeah, interesting. Let's hear it.
0: Yeah, that's it. But before I play it, would you like to know what the name of the song is?
1: Let's hear it. Why not?
0: And you might actually know it yourself. It's actually Ruby, Don't Take Your Love to Town.
1: No way. Yeah. Oh, let's hear the version of that. Yeah, let's hear it.
0: That's it. And of course, here comes Kenny Rogers and his old band, The First Edition, with their song Ruby, Don't Take Your Love to Town. And there it comes right now.
1: Well, hold on to your hats.
0: Yep.
2: You've painted up your lips and rolled and curled.

0: Yes.
1: Hey there, guys, and welcome back to my show, Jaden's Rock Nation. Well, that was another track from, believe it or not, Kenny Rogers' old band, Kenny Rogers, and the First Edition with their song, Ruby, Don't Take Your Love to Town. And what did you reckon about that, Mark? Because I'm sure you can't believe it yourself.
2: No, I mean, I love Kenny Rogers, and, I've known that song. It's a country song too, and, really, one of his signature songs, Ruby Jane.
1: Yeah. But I wonder, because they've actually played music from like Michael Bolton, who was actually originally part of a rock band, and also, believe it or not, Kenny Rogers, it's got me thinking about who else was part of a rock band in the early days.
2: Yeah, well, it's all part of music, isn't it?
1: Yeah.
2: Moving between genres and finding where your voice suits everyone.
1: Yeah.
2: The most.
1: But as usual, guys, believe it or not, I managed to find a little bit of a fact about the song Ruby Don't Take Your Love to Town, which I've found, which goes a little something like this. Ruby Don't Take Your Love to Town is a song written by Mel Tillis about a paralyzed veteran who lies helplessly as his wife paints up to go out for the evening without him. He believes that she is going in search of a lover. As he hears the door slam behind her, he claims that he would murder her if he could move to get his gun and pleads for her to reconsider. The line in the song about a crazy Asian war and the time of the song's release led to the interpretation that the song was about a veteran of the Vietnam War, although Tillis has said that he wrote the song about a veteran of World War II. Ruby was first recorded by Waylon Jennings in 1966. Johnny Darryl reached number 9 on the country charts with the song in 1967. And Kenny Rogers and the First Edition released it in 1969. Tillis' own version appeared on his 1967 album, Life's That Way, re-released as Life Turned Her That Way. Kenny Rogers and the First Edition enjoyed success with the hits Just Dropped In to See What Condition My Condition Was In and But You Know I Love You, and Rogers wanted to take his group more into a country music direction in 1969. They recorded their version of the song in a single take in June 1968 with Kenny Rogers singing the lead. Rogers' version ends with his spoken plea, "For God's sakes, turn around." The record became an international hit for them in 1969, reaching number 2 in the UK singles chart and staying in the top 10 for 12 weeks. In the United States, it reached number 6 on the Billboard Hot 100 and number 39 on the country chart. In 1977, Rogers was performing solo after the First Edition disbanded in early 1976. He made re-recordings of this and a number of other First Edition hits for his greatest hits package, 10 Years of Gold. It was later issued in the UK as the Kenny Rogers Singles Album. 10 Years of Gold topped the US country charts under that title, and it was just as successful in the United Kingdom. Geraldine Stevens released an answer song entitled Billy, I've Gotta Go to Town in 1969. She had previously recorded successfully under the name Dodie Stevens. It is sung to the same melody with an arrangement quite similar to the First Edition version. Billy peaked at number 117 pop, number 57 in country. It reached number 83 in Canada. In Stevens' song, Ruby affirms her love for a disabled husband. She pleads in turn for her man to have faith in her fidelity and her commitment to him, even in his paralyzed condition. In 1972, Bobby Womack released the album Understanding, which included the song Ruby Dean. The lyrics and melody are similar to Ruby Don't Take Your Love to Town, but the story is told from the perspective of Ruby's son. The son urges his mother to respect his father and to stop seeing other men. And wow, I certainly didn't know that. What about you, Billy?
0: I did not know any of that, my friend. I can assure you I was sitting there aghast thinking, God, what a mean song. Well, what a terrible, horrible story. Yeah, but I never knew any of that, mate. So there you go. Yeah, very good, very good, very good,
1: also,
0: my God.
1: That is quite interesting because not only am I also interviewing you today as part of a phone interview, but also about how that answer song is actually called, very strangely, Billy, I've Got to Go to Town.
0: I know. No, very cool, mate. Very cool. Very interesting. Did you know that Kenny Rogers didn't write The Gambler? How about that?
1: Didn't.
0: But you didn't know that, did you?
1: Didn't.
0: He didn't write The Gambler. No, he didn't. No, he didn't write The Gambler. No. That's his most favourite song. And most people think he wrote it, but he didn't write it. So
1: oh,
0: I thought he wrote it until my old mate at the radio station told me he didn't. So there you go.
1: God,
0: anyway,
1: what I've said on my show, there's just some stuff you can't make up.
0: I know, it's just true, yeah. You're always learning something on the radio, mate.
1: Yeah.
2: Billy, we've run out of time today. We've got your song on the pallet for one of your hits, not What's His Country.
0: That's all right, anyone will do, mate.
2: But
0: anyone will do.
2: We're going to have to wait till next week and play it, but...
0: That's okay. Good on you. I've had a wonderful time talking to you. Oh, Jaden, great to talk to Jaden again. It's always good to talk to you, Mark, and you guys have a great show, great radio station up there, and the community loves you, and we love listening to it. I love listening to you down here on the Central Coast, mate. You've got great shows on there, and I miss Andy. Where is he? Andy.
2: He'll be back on tomorrow. Tune in between 12 and 2, and you'll hear the best of Andy and Darcy tomorrow.
0: Awesome. Well, I've had a great afternoon talking to Jaden and you, Mark. Good on you, fellas. Keep rocking on, Jaden. Good on you, buddy.
1: But thanks for coming on my show, Billy.
0: Thank you, brother. Appreciate you having me on here, mate. Most appreciate it. Have a great afternoon, you guys.
1: See yous.
0: Bye, mate. Bye.
1: See ya. Yeah. But anyway, guys, because that's the end of my show today, I just want to say to all of my rock-loving brothers and sisters out there the usual, which is don't forget to rock on, and I'll see you again next Wednesday. Bye.
0: Awesome. Well done, Jaden. That was a good show. Well done.
1: Yeah, that's it. Thank you, Billy.
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5: Good afternoon, I'm Rebecca Watsko. Women linked to Islamic State fighters who arrived in Australia with their children last night could still face charges as counter-terrorism police continue their investigation. The so-called ISIS brides landed in Melbourne and Sydney after leaving a camp in Syria. Police searched their belongings and downloaded content from their devices, but there were no arrests. Labor MP Claire O'Neill says Australia's security agencies will continue reviewing the situation.
6: This is not the first time that this has happened. Under the former government, dozens of foreign fighters actually returned to Australia and resettled in the community. It's not the outcome that we want, but I think you've watched the Australian Parliament try to legislate this problem away, and that has been unsuccessful.
5: Marginalised Australians are facing widespread food insecurity and severe financial distress, according to new research from the Salvation Army. The charity surveyed over 4,000 people seeking emergency relief support and found 91% had skipped meals and 1 in 5 had eaten from bins. Speaking to the ABC, the Salvo's Major Brendan Nottle says the cost of living crisis is now an emergency.
7: 90% of people have indicated that they can't afford fuel for their vehicles. So when it comes to driving children to school, we're seeing an increasing number of parents that aren't taking their kids to school because they can't afford the fuel. We're seeing people that are being offered extra shifts at work, but they can't take up those extra shifts or, in fact, their normal shifts because they can't afford to get there.
5: Labor is unlikely to extend the fuel excise cut beyond June as inflation figures fall. The Community Radio Network's Noah Seckham reports from Canberra.
8: Inflation has decreased to 4.2% in the year to March. Treasurer Jim Chalmers acknowledged the role of the halving of the fuel excise in easing inflation, bringing headline figures down by half of a percentage point.
9: We're not anticipating extending that, but we keep it under review, really from week to week.
8: Shadow Treasurer Tim Wilson says Labor is failing taxpayers, but would not confirm support for extending the fuel excise cut.
10: Well, that's all contingent, of course, on the conditions in the Middle East.
8: The Greens, meanwhile, say an 11% increase in inflation for housing is disproportionately affecting young Australians.
5: Show and tell has gone horribly wrong in a tiny outback town in Queensland after children brought vials of liquid mercury to school. Believing they'd found something special at the local tip, the school students picked up the small bottles and later took them to class. It's triggered a hazardous materials scare that has shut down large parts of Cunnamulla, 750 kilometres west of Brisbane. Overseas now, a Ugandan woman who sparked an Ebola scare in India has tested negative for the deadly virus. She was quarantined in Bengaluru. Severe storms and possible flooding rain are forecast for parts of eastern Australia. The Weather Bureau's Sarah Scully says a minor flood warning is in place for Tasmanian's South Esk River.
11: We do have a severe weather warning that is current across northeastern parts of Tasmania at the moment for heavy rainfall that may lead to flash flooding, where 6 hourly rainfall totals are possible between 30 to 50 millimetres. Now, we are expecting that heavy rainfall to start to ease later this evening. However, an initial minor flood warning has been issued for the South Esk River.
5: To sport in AFL, Carlton is hopeful Jacob Wietering will return for this Friday's match against Geelong. He's been out due to a calf injury. In NRL, the Blues host the Maroons in Sydney for the first game in this year's Men's State of Origin.
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1: Mother Russia in my cup, and my glass is fogging up. Oh yeah, hey dog, hey, what's up?
2: Oh yeah, hey dog, hey, what's up?
1: When the

0: Hello, I'm Adam Evans with the NIRS News. Truth is at the beating heart of the country, waiting for all Australians to become brave enough to listen. That's part of the message from Travis Lovett, who arrived outside Canberra's Parliament House today after walking there from Melbourne. He's handed the Prime Minister a letter calling for a national truth-telling inquiry after wrapping up his 39-day Walk for Truth journey from Melbourne. The proud Karatmurra Gunditjmara man has told the crowd it's time for the federal government to act with courage.
1: Let this be where the long delay ends, where the old silences are no longer polished into comfort, where another generation is not asked to carry what this one was too afraid to confront. Establish a national truth-telling process, not as charity, not as gesture, but as courage made real.
0: Changes to federal employment services will give more support to people who need it the most. The Federal Minister for Employment, Amanda Rishworth, has explained the government's proposed changes at the National Press Club today in Canberra. Job seekers will be split into three tiers, ranging from those who can access digital services to find a job, to those who face complex barriers to employment. She says the reforms are a big change for the system and job seekers.
2: It will be worth it to realise the benefit of employment services system to make sure it's functioning for the job seekers that need it. Because every single participant, no matter how far they are from the labour market, deserves a system that provides a clear pathway to employment and can address their individual needs.
0: Several locations across a southeast Queensland town will be tested for liquid mercury by scientific officers. It's believed the vials of the chemical were found at the local dump by children who then took it to school on Monday. Cunnamulla State School is expected to stay closed until at least Thursday. A BP service station, hospital waiting room, several private residences, a council depot building and a rubbish tip are still cordoned off. It's unknown how many residents in the 1,000-person town have been exposed to the deadly chemical. Authorities say it will take 2 days to get rid of the mercury. Mercury can penetrate porous surfaces like clothing and furniture, but it can also give off vapours that cause mercury poisoning when they're inhaled. Koalas don't fare well during the week if the daily temperatures are 27 degrees and above. That's what a University of New South Wales study has found. A week of consistently high temperatures have seen an increase in koala hospitalisations in New South Wales. The study of over 1,000 koala rescues in New South Wales animal hospitals have found the marsupials are more likely to die when temperature rises. We'll have more coming up next.
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0: To sport and a rugby league, New South Wales debutant Ethan Strange has been given a taste of a few positions ahead of tonight's first State of Origin game against Queensland and Sydney. He's been called into the starting lineup at 5'8 to replace Mitch Moses, who injured his hamstring at training this week. New South Wales assistant coach Matt King says Strange has had a good week in the Blues camp.
8: Strangey's been great all week, so captain's run these days are pretty light, to be honest, but Strangey's got a heap of reps through the week, so we were consistently changing he and Mitch, threw him in the centres at fullback, gave him some time in the middle, so he was everywhere through the week.
0: Now for a look at the capital city weather for tomorrow. Showers and thunderstorms in Magajan, Brisbane with a top of 23. 22 in rain on Gadigal Country, Sydney, and 19 in showers on Ngunnawalgambri Country, Canberra. 17 in cloudy in Nam, Melbourne, and a shower or two in Nipaluna, Hobart with a max of 18. 18 in cloudy in Tundanya, Adelaide. Showers and 21 degrees in Borley, Perth, and mostly sunny in Garamilla, Darwin with a top of 31. If you have any stories that you'd like to share with us, you can send us an email to news@nirs.org.au.
4: 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We look forward to seeing you at the Close Pine Gap Sacred Land Back Convergence in July. This is a community service announcement.
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Good evening, listeners, and welcome to Gutterball Gary's Hour of Power. I'm DJ Gutterball Gary, and that was Angel Witch with the title track off their 1980 album, Angel Witch. Interesting fact about Angel Witch, their drummer, Dave Dufort, is the brother of Denise Dufort, who is the drummer of one of my all-time favorite bands and the longest-running all-female hard rock band of all time, and that's Girl School. Yeah, so Dave and Denise, both heavy metal brother and sister. Someone's texting in. So now I'm going to play a bit of Girl School just to feel that the love for the siblings, you know. And after that, I'm going to play another one of Denise Dufort's band. It's a post-punk band called The Au Pairs. So you've got that to look forward to. This is Girl School with Come On, Let's Go.

And that was a band called Dirt with their track Hiroshima that was released on Crass Records a very long time ago. Before that, we heard the Au-pairs with their song Alma. And before that, we heard Girl School with Come On, Let's Go. Girl School and the Au-pairs, they both share the same drummer, Denise Dufort. What a legend. Next up, we're going to hear Juanita y Los Feos. They're a band from Madrid, the capital of Spain. I think you'll like it.

And that was Focus, all the way from the Netherlands. That was their track, Hocus Pocus, live in 73. What a song. Before that, we heard Blam Blam Blam, No Depression in New Zealand, another great song. Up next, we're going to hear a band from Turkey. I think they're from Istanbul. There's not very many punk bands from Turkey, but there is this one, Croods. I've seen them play live before. They were pretty good. I'd say they're like the Turkish equivalent of Vice Squad or something. But here they are. This is Croods with Don't Trust Anyone.

Let's all get by day. So let's get high day. Let's get fucked up sideways, you know? It's Friday. So don't kill my buzz like fly spray. Fuck those games that your mind plays.

And that was Bolt Thrower with In Battle There Is No Law. That's the title track of their first album released in 1988. Great band. They're not on the go anymore. I think one of them got cancer. But I saw them play once. It was the 25th anniversary Bolt Thrower gig. And it was £6 to get in. Which, yeah, for a gig of that stature, very cheap. It was a charity gig, and they played with a few big headliners, Benediction, Discharge. Great night out, well worth the trip to London. Before that, we heard a New Zealand hip-hop artist known as Homebrew. He's a great rapper. Bolt Thrower, what a band. I would have first been introduced to them as a teenager when I found their cassette at Cash Converters, and it very quickly just became the soundtrack to underage binge drinking in the park with a cassette deck. Anyway, now we're going to hear a band called Judas Priest, who, if you're not familiar with, well, you're about to become familiar with them. This is Hellbent for Leather. 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

And that was Rodomagus with their song Fighting Cock. They're a band from France. That's from 1971, so pretty hard rocking stuff for 1971, if I do say so myself. And before that, we heard the Sonics with Strychnine. They're a band from Washington in the States. Started out about 1960. Yeah, garage punk pioneers. Great, great band. Now we're going to hear a band from Melbourne. This one's from 2014. This is Chewton with Full On Power. You're listening to Gutterball Gary's Hour of Power.

0: And all the way from the rural depths of Tasmania, that was Iron Hawk with Ride the Wasteland. That's all the time that we've got for this evening's Go to Bulgari's Hour of Power, I'm afraid. So until next week, I hope you enjoyed it.
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3: I'm Vicky Radora, I'm from Dale River. I was a flood victim. We got evacuated in February. The first time my uncle, Philip Mingan, is resided in at Darwin Shore, and I was there. I was the eyewitness. I seen my uncle, he hanged himself in front of the gates at the Shore, and I pushed his legs up and I asked them secretly to help me, but they didn't do anything. Only the locals did that. The local was Aidan Long and Jack Daly. And that day I got arrested. And I told them my uncle's suicide. But they didn't let him in. They were treating everybody like, you know, oh, you can't come in, you can't do that. And I got arrested that day. I went to Palmerston Watch House. They arrest me because I smashed two security guards without my shirts. And in the watch house, I slept with no shirt overnight in Palmerston Watch House without my shirts. It was the first flood in February. That's what they're doing at Bachelor. They're controlling everybody in Bachelor, how they drink, what they do. That's why I don't want to go back to Bachelor. I'm still in Darwin, I'm stranded, and I don't want to go back to Bachelor. Because they're just controlling us like old prison, like we're in the prison. Old prison, Sector 4, and I don't want to go to Bachelor. That's why I'm still in Darwin, I'm stranded. I need to go back Bachelor so I can go back to Daly River and clean my house. But then nobody's helping me. I'm trying to call people, but nah. It started from Shogran. What happened to my uncle, Philip Mingan? But I don't know if they did report or anything. He hanged himself, and I went to watch house. And when I went to watch house, I went in there without a shirt. They didn't dress me. I went in with my bra. That's disrespecting to myself and my body. In Palmerston Watch House. I work as a Malak Malak Ranger in Daly River. I respect the country and I work on country, but I just got disrespect when I came to Darwin Shogran. They disrespect me.
4: Do you think this is a form of colonial displacement like the old days?
3: Yeah, it is. I didn't like the other treated us at the Darwin Shogran.
4: And obviously all the workers at the showground are Kalia. No one is like from country.
3: Very mean, they were very mean and disrespectful at the showground. And I think they're doing it at the moment at Bachelor. That's why I'm not at Bachelor. I'm just walking around and doing my own thing. I'm not at Bachelor because I don't want to go to Bachelor because I might go through the same thing as the showground. Disrespectful.
4: And as far as you know, is there a lot of people like you got stranded from like the flood victims in Darwin?
3: Yes, there's a lot of people around Darwin are stranded and lost. They don't want to go back to Bachelor. And I do work as a ranger and I don't want to go back there because they disrespected me and I don't want to go back there.
4: And as far as we know, tonight we're trying to get different helps like the wound shelters or Larrakeen Nation, but all of them said we have to go through the police. What do you think of that, like we have to go through the police?
3: At the moment, I just want to go to a woman shelter at the moment, but I'm going through violence, but I want to stay at the woman shelter. And I need to go back Bachelor, but I need to go clean my house because I pay rent, I work, and I do pay rent. I need to clean my accommodation back at home, but I got no connection. If I go back to Bachelor, the security won't let me go through the gates.
4: Are they still taking rents away from your money account?
3: I'm not too sure. I need to go find out.
4: Because a lot of people report saying that, like, the money being taken out for rents for the house they can't even go back to.
3: Yeah, that's why I need to go back to Bachelor and see if they let me through the gates. If they don't, well, I own a house in Dale River and I work. I need to go back there in Bachelor. But at the moment I'm stranded in Darwin. I need to go back to Bachelor and then go to Dale River, clean my house up. Community need to put funding, put it on higher ground, set up along the Dale River. I have to go high ground.
4: Is there any high ground around Dale River that people can go to?
3: Yes, there's high ground. There's 10 city.
4: Do you think the Kalia or the government should like set up the shelters in the high ground near Dali River instead of coming all the way to Darwin?
3: Not all the way to Darwin, but in Dali River they should put the community in the high ground instead of getting flooded at every year. We don't need that. It's losing stuff every year and it's continue over and over and over. Been through that '98 flood. I was there. I was only 13 years of age when I went through the flood. '98 flood, and it's continue going on and on. They need to go high ground.
4: Because now there's a lot of people stranded in Darwin, and they'll be traveling around with the bus. And next month, literally, there will be gun on the bus to so-called keeping people safe. Do you think it will keep you safe?
3: Oh, I'm not too sure about that. Hopefully, I won't be around.
4: Yeah, hopefully we could find a ways to get you home safe, yeah.
3: Yeah, that's true. Hopefully, I won't be around.
4: Yeah. Is there anything else you want to, like, say to people to raise awareness?
3: No, that's all it.
4: What else can you say? Yeah. Well, thanks. Hopefully you sleep well tonight.
3: Yeah. Thank you. Yeah.

You can catch my show, Diode, on Wednesdays from 5 till 6. My name's Jez Conlon. The kind of music that you'll hear will be beautiful, electronic, local, national, international, sometimes weird, sometimes long, sometimes short, sometimes queer, but always a little bit edgy.

0: Custodians and residents of Mbantwa Alice Springs invite you to the Closed Pine Gap Sacred Land Back Convergence. Come and participate in 3 days of workshops, discussion, connecting, and peaceful protest in July 2026. 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We're coming together to say close Pine Gap, end the US alliance and sacred land back. Pine Gap is built on stolen sacred land. 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We look forward to seeing you at the Close Pine Gap Sacred Land Back Convergence in July. This is a community service announcement.
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Ah, don't you love it?

I'm Sally Balfour, a singer-songwriter originally from Alice Springs, now living in the Barkly region. This song, Calling Me Home, is my first ever single and was inspired by the love story of Archie Roach and Ruby Hunter.

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5: Morning, Alice Springs. Back at it again at ACCC. Tobias Hume here, aka T. Joseph Hume. I'm here today with my bloke Carlos Bill.
6: Yo, what's up? It's your boy Carlos Bill here. You're listening to ACCC. You can always find me on Instagram, Hustler2131. Yeah, shout out to my Brandis Reese. Hope you're still good and jail, Brandis. I miss you, Brandis.

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He got a job as a shepherd, living with the tribes in a sandy creek. 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
1: And I'm still Jay.
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1: Yo!

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0: flying through the clear blue sky and feeling free as much as a bird could ever be. 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Spotted with splendid colors, it was so rich and breathtaking. 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It was beautiful, only a place that which we knew very well. Knowing all this, suddenly the painting itself sprang into life with trees, grass, sand, rock, creek crossing, a mighty river, hills and dominated mountains in the background. Those mountains themselves became like humanoid figures, moving side to side as like walking, talking, singing and dancing among themselves. They were all close together as a large extended family group, a long line of them that stretches for kilometers. But they were from a place that which I felt really close to, a place called Chuguriri, Yaganara, Pirijal, and right through Milijiri. They were like huge, massive moving monuments, larger than life image. And every living thing that has a spirit knew of them. And as much as part of everything in life, that somehow I knew that we are no different. And then one of them took notice, pointing towards me, calling out to the others to see as they waved and went on as usual, playfully. Oh, what joy I had, which they had given me, with an overcoming feeling of excitement. But at first, I was coming from Nyingana country, my mother's side of the river, from my original spiritual birthplace. It was there beneath the earth that which I came forth as a spirit from, and the spirit of that land, the protectors and the guardians, watched me as I took on an eagle transformation. From that direction, I was following a pathway that was going towards Western Desert, Wolmajeri territory, hundreds of sand dunes away, my father's side. And through this passage, I passed Ngogodi Crossing. It was there that which I heard my grandfather told me about the two rainbow serpents that went two different directions, creating a T-junction in the river as a reminder for all of us. But from above here, I could see far these eyes can make me see. The tallest trees, the hunting places, and where to seek shelter during rain. It was an aerial perspective, through the eyes of an eagle, a bird's eye look, a sight to see very much. Once in a lifetime experience. And as that sun that was setting over the horizon, it had caused the bending of sunlight, a glitters within the waters that caught my eyes in surprise. And as I zoomed in from a kilometer above the earth with my eagle spectacle lens, there, just above the surface of the water, I could see a barramundi was swimming in motion. It was going westwards, towards that setting sun, moving gracefully on its own. And at that point, I knew what it meant to me. Knowing who I was and what was around me, I was filled with great understanding about the love for this place. With that knowledge, an overflowing of river of wisdom that I had, that somehow I knew, definitely, that there is always will be a connection and a bond between us with this earth, water, and sky, that they are as much as part of us as we are to each other.
1: Hi, my name is Spandu. I just want to give a shout out to Kiama for being an awesome person. You are listening to ACCC.

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2: Cosmic,
3: and Saturn.
0: And this is KC right here. We want to say that y'all better be informed about the riff education happening at the center for y'all's enjoyment. You know what I'm saying? We want to entertain y'all at Black and Open Air. So be there. Don't be square. We talking circles and things like moshing. Y'all ready or what? Death by Carrot in the house. XOXO.

hill. Is the station vacant still? It's a long time since someone worked this land. There's cattle wandering free by the banks of the Jigali. On the flats, there's big bulls walking by.

0: Many voices, one place.
1: My name is James Young. I grew up in Sydney till I was about 10, and then Bathurst in New South Wales.
2: When I was a young adult, walked for a year with my partner Elliot with some camels and donkeys through Western New South Wales. And that was particularly that was one of those coming of age moments. We thought we were adults, but we were in fact still really just kids. But I think that trip represented some sort of, deepening of an experience of Australia and, a way of being in this country. Which I think as white fellas is something that we, broadly speaking, struggle with. So I think in many ways, coming to Alice Springs, has kind of been on some level a result of part of that questioning. And there's few places you can go where there is vast professional opportunities

0: camels. You know, it's a very privileged place to live for its cultural diversity, that we live in the middle of one of the largest intact wilderness areas left on Earth. I consider Alice to be a metropolis. You know, the services that we have here really punch above its weight. You know, and I guess culturally we're exposed to a set of influences that run very deeply in connection with this place. For me, there is challenges of living here around remoteness and distance from family, and you know, I think climate, and there's a sort of the corporate fatigue cycle that kicks in about this time of year, September, where people are generally pretty burnt out. But I think that the rewards are equal. I don't have any regrets, and it, you know, continues to be a fascinating place, and one that, you know, is difficult to grasp in all of its complexity, but is endlessly fascinating as well.
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0: vaporized like Carl's mum. And when the bubble's packed up and gone, I'll be at home when Ben's world's on.
1: Cash, I made myself. I'm reading lots of Blake. Me, the most impressive brick by far.

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I want to say a big shout-out to my family at Charles Creek Camp House number 10, 14, 15, 18. 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

hit the hummingbee by the hunter, who had horrible beetles in the human hall. I love to hear the horses' hard iron hoofs go hammer.

My name is Chris Reed. I'm from Winglina, and I'm the Irinja Band singer, lead singer, and you're listening to 8CCC.

0: Many voices, one place.
1: Hi, my name's Laurentia Grant and I was born in Melbourne in the southeastern suburbs. I was there for nearly 30 years and then I travelled around Australia and stopped in Alice Springs. I had always wanted to live in the Northern Territory and I wanted to better understand what happened in Australia in regard to Aboriginal people. And I thought that I could do that if I was in the Territory, and I was particularly interested in Australia's history. I also felt that I wasn't making the most of the space and in Australia by living in a big city and being surrounded by houses and freeways and roads. And I've been here for nearly 10 years. I came here in 2003. And the similarities and differences about where I was from and here, there's certainly a lot more choice in Melbourne, and I really miss that at times. And I sometimes think, gee, I should have really taken greater advantage of that now that I'm in the Territory, and it's so much harder to find a decent restaurant or to have access to theatre. And also it's very hot here, and we've just come through a particularly hot summer, so back in Melbourne, there was lots more rain. I miss rain. I run into a lot of people that are just like the people that I hung out with in Melbourne. So there's an awful lot of people that have come from inner city suburbs of Sydney, Melbourne, Adelaide, Perth, and all parts of Australia and overseas that are like-minded people. And I find that you almost can get an indulgence of similar-minded people here, which is terrific. And it's such a small town and the geography of the town is quite compact that you run into those people all the time. So you don't really have to make big plans for your social calendar. What I like about Alice is the fact that it's very accessible to the bush. It's easy to go camping. It's easy to get around. You can ride your bike anywhere. You can go to places, go to parties. If you don't feel comfortable there or you don't know anybody there, you just go home. It's not that big of a deal because it's just around the corner. I love the fact that it's complex. It's sort of also the aspect of Alice that I find the most difficult is the social issues that we are confronted with in Alice Springs are really pretty crazy. And the longer I'm here, the more questions I have and the less I feel that I understand. And that can really be quite hard to see people that are really living in very difficult circumstances and dealing with family violence and alcohol-related issues. But why choose to stay? I think after living here for so long, it's difficult to imagine going back to the big city. And I've made a lot of friends here, and there's plenty of work here, which is also a great thing, even though there's a lot of people that are out of work. For some people, there's a lot of work. And I guess I feel pretty privileged that I choose to stay because I have access to getting on a plane and visiting my family when, you know, at least three times a year probably I get out of Alice Springs. And I know that there's a lot of people here that don't have access to finances or they're quite isolated and they perhaps don't have those opportunities to go. And so I think that helps me to live here. And then I also got involved with ACCC. So I've been working at ACCC as a volunteer since 2005. I've got a program called A Little Bit Country. It's a music show and it's really exposing people to a lot of independent artists and musicians who play music that's a bit more alternative, not quite the traditional country music. And I wanted to get involved in radio when I came here. I'd been doing some radio in Melbourne and I just wanted to have some access to a different community program and organisation that wasn't necessarily linked to my work

Many Voices One Place is produced by ACCC and supported by the Community Broadcasting Foundation and the Northern Territory Government.

Bow River, a song which sort of came to me in bits and pieces, finally sort of all cemented together over a course of about 2 years. Bow River really is a song about going home. It was really about me getting really homesick in the early days and wanting to leave Sydney and go back to Alice Springs.

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1: Maybe just how many times can we say that in different ways?
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1: 0410 218 333.
0: 0410 218 333.
1: 0410 218 333. There's too many threes.
0: All right, let's just publish this thing. ACCC now has a text line. 0410218333. When we're live, we'd love to hear from you. Hit us up. Keep it locked.
3: This one's an F, bro.
4: This is a little song called The Dry Riverbed, and it's

0: got fluid coming out and it's not blood, it's clear. And she says, well, your waters are broken, go to hospital.
1: More family orientated. We've been able to share our pregnancy with, you know, people down the street at the supermarket. And
2: you feel like a reserve orange peeler on the football team, that you're there on the side and you just can't assist by doing anything, really.
3: I felt like at home, actually, in here in Alice Springs here.
1: In the end, our decision to have her in hospital was more based on convenience.
4: This is the Alice Birth Project, a collection of birth stories from the centre of Australia.
5: Stories from the centre.
4: Each year, around 800 to 850 babies are born in the Alice Springs Hospital. That's around 2 to 3 babies born every day. Diana Baisley has been at the Alice Springs Hospital for 20 years and is the manager of the maternity unit.
6: The maternity unit itself is made up of 4 birth suites, 16 patient rooms, but that's a mixture of antenatal patient rooms and postnatal. And we have 3 border beds. That's for ladies who've got babies in the special care nursery, in the neonatal unit, who are just, you know, maybe there because they were born prematurely, or they're there because they're a little bit underweight before they go home. So that tends to be mostly boarders from remote area communities. So each year we have between 800 and 850 a year. That number hasn't increased significantly in probably the last decade. It's remained relatively static.
4: But it's not just the number of babies born in this remote hospital that makes it so special. It's the sheer size of the catchment area. As Diana explains, it's around the size of a small country.
6: So we do service a very large part of the interior of Australia. We go a little bit higher than Tennant Creek, and we go out across the WA border, Western Australian border, Kintore, Docker River, some of the communities that are a fair way off for us. We go down into the South Australian Pinjarra lands, but again, some of those ladies will go down to have their babies in Port Augusta or Adelaide. And we go across almost to the Queensland border, as far out as Lake Nash. A very large geographical area.
4: With a highly mobile population, not all women choose to have their babies locally. Some travel interstate to give birth.
6: If women are not working, or even for working women who've taken maybe a year off on maternity leave, a lot of them will travel interstate to be with their own family, their own mother, to have some support. But also we have a lot of women working in Alice Springs who may have only come to work for 6 months, 12 months, and then have come, you know, who then tend to go back to their own city or town interstate.
4: But for the vast majority of women living in Central Australia, the Alice Springs Hospital remains the only medical birthing facility for hundreds of kilometres. And for many women living remotely, that means a huge amount of travel just to give birth.
6: You know, a lot of women will have very long trips to come into here by bus or by car or on a flight. I think the separation from their family must be highly anxiety-inducing. Certainly a lot of the women have lots of other small children in their care who they can't bring with them. They can bring a breastfeeding, you know, a small baby with them, but then they also require a boarder. So a boarder can be anybody over the age of 16, could be their partner, could be their mother. It is easier, because it's a hospital, it is easier if they bring a female support person, because those support people, when they're in the hospital itself, will be able to stay with them. Whereas if it's a partner, a man, it's a little bit harder because we can't have men in rooms with, you know, other ladies. So they tend to bring their grandmother or their aunt or their sister or somebody to come with them. And those support people can be with them the entire journey. So they'll stay with them out in Sid Ross or Stuart Lodge. They can come in with them when they're in labour, and they stay with them in their hospital stay. So ideally we do prefer them to come with a support person. That's important. Because when they travel home with their newborn baby, it's very difficult to do so with no support whatsoever. So if you imagine a woman going on a bus to Elliot, you know, it might be a 10-hour, 12-hour eventually bus trip for them, and they've got no one to hold on to the baby for them to even go to the toilet or to have something to eat. So it is important that they do bring a support person with them, and that is paid for by the health system under the PAT scheme. So, yeah, I think it would be a very difficult time because they may end up being, even though they might not come in until 38 weeks of their pregnancy, if they're pregnancy goes a little bit overdue and they get to 41 weeks, that's already 3 weeks that they've been away from their other children, partner, family, and then it may take another week. So they, you know, they could be here stuck in town. When I say stuck, I mean they are stuck for up to a month more. So yeah, I think it would be a very difficult time, and that's why I think it's important for them to have somebody here that they actually have met a few times, which is what we're trying to achieve.
4: And for women who may need extra support, Aboriginal health practitioner Sherelle Cann is there to help.
7: My name is Sherelle Cann. I'm an Aboriginal health practitioner here on maternity ward, Alice Springs Hospital. I've been here for over 14 months now. Really enjoying it. I started as an Aboriginal health worker back in 2010. I've came up to register as a practitioner with the APRA board. I've worked at Women's and Children's for over 4 and a bit years, so nearly 5 years, and working with Aboriginal mums, pregnant mums, and get called in for labour and births and postnatal as well. And luckily I'm still doing that with my role here at Alice Springs Hospital. I've also do a caseload, so I do a lot of education with the women and have a caseload of my own women, and there's a place that's getting missed somewhere with the women, so I do some clinic days as well with the midwives, so which is good. Then I get to meet them when they come into the hospital, when they have to come to Alice Springs for like short stays and stuff, so they might be here for a couple of weeks. Yeah.
0: Where do some of the women come from?
7: Majority of the time the women are coming out bush. So we've got a few women that come from Mutitjulu, so towards Yolara. Then you've got Hermansburg women, and also women from Utopia, and got a few women that comes from Indalkinwa and Armada, so just over the border. Yeah,
0: so all over.
7: All over.
0: Wow.
7: Yeah, Tennant Creek.
0: So. What do you enjoy about your role here?
7: Oh, I love talking. So I love talking to the women and just, you know, having being engaged with them and supporting them. It's basically a more of a passion as well for women to have that continuity of care to become good and happy and, you know, earning for themselves as well.
0: Yeah. It must be lovely when you see the baby finally born.
7: Oh, yes, it is. It's really lovely. Yeah, putting a big smile on my face all the time. Yeah, and having cuddles with babies, it's just nice. Yeah, really lovely. I've got a lot of nieces and nephews that I grew up with, so yeah, love it.
4: So what's it like having a baby in the Alice Springs Hospital? Subi Merin-Varghese has just given birth to her second baby. It's 3 days old and just learning how to feed.
0: So who have we got here?
8: This is little Nena. She was born on 29th in the morning, 11:10 a.m. Yeah.
0: So how many days old is she?
8: No, she's 3 days old.
0: 3 days old, wow. Tell me about the birth or the labour. What was it like?
8: Labour, it's a big process and it's really hard time. It's, the pain is intolerable and it's really hard. So it was quick labour. The labour was really quick.
0: How many hours?
8: Almost altogether took only 3 hours or something like that. Yeah.
0: 3 hours, that's really quick.
8: Yeah,
0: that's
8: it's great. Really quick. Yeah. And of course, it is the second one, and my first baby is only 2 years, so it's not a long gap in between. So it was really a quick labor. Of course, it was painful, but since it was quick, I didn't feel much tired.
0: And what do you think of the Alice Springs Hospital? You've had two babies here now.
8: Well, I can say I got a very support, very, very pleasant support, and it's beyond words. It was I can't explain that. First time I was thinking maybe I'll go back home and have baby's birth over there, but
0: where's home?
8: Back India, but. It was not possible after 8 months till I work in Alice Springs Hospital as a nurse. So after 8 months, it's really hard to fly over there and have baby over there. It was really hard. So I opt this hospital for the delivery. But it was, I got a nice experience. I got a good support from the staff, even from the doctors, from the nurses, and every time, each time, throughout the pregnancy, I got a good support. It was a pleasant experience for the second baby as well. It was so appreciable and there with this. But now I can tell you 100% if I'm going for a next baby, 100% sure I will be here.
0: You've been listening to the Alice Birth Project, proudly supported by 8CCC Community Radio, Birth and Beyond, and the Alice Springs Town Council.

0: Yeah, you see me? Can I get with power? Because this is ACCC 102.1 FM. Rakunakiza! Bless!
1: Yeah. Listen loud to the wind, baby.

Thank you very much. Thanks. This song's called Hidden Prize.

Hi, I'm Dakota from Tennant Creek. You're listening to ACCC. I'd like to give a shout out to the Stars Foundation and my favourite sibling, Brandon.

0: Many voices, one place.
1: My name is Karine. I was born in Canada, in Quebec, Montreal. The funny thing is when I first arrived here was really hot. It was January. It was 44 degrees in Alice Springs. And then I was talking to a friend in Quebec and it was minus 44. So it was this 88 degrees of separation that we had. So that was pretty funny. So what I find hard in Alice Springs is to be very far away from Canada. It's hard to, you're kind of stuck here sometimes and the plane tickets are pretty expensive. And 4 degrees in Alice Springs. And then I was talking to a friend in Quebec and it was minus 44. So it was this 88 degrees of separation that we had. So that was pretty funny. So what I find hard in Alice Springs is to be very far away from

0: So that's hard sometimes, but I always manage to get away and then come back and then, oh yeah, that's home. I'm coming back, it's good. Then it's refreshing when you come back anyway. So what keeps me here is the people, the place, the magic of the place. And a lot of people, they don't understand why I live here, but when you stay long enough, you start to see more things than just rocks and sand. It's more than that. It's very magic and it's very strong. It's hard, it's raw, but it's in your face all the time. And that's good. It's you grow a lot in this place very quickly, I think. Also, now I'm having a baby, so I don't think I'm gonna leave very soon, and I don't really imagine myself anywhere else at the moment.
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1: 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Big up all Alice Springs and Tennant Creek people. You don't know.
2: This song here is called Pardon My Passion. Goes for Gordon Lysa. Look at him walking around, mind you. Yes, darling, you left your jocks at home. Okay. He just said, don't talk too much about me and you because my wife here working. Yeah.

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1: My name is Brett. I was born in Geelong in Victoria. I first came here in 1988 as a young soldier, and I stood on the hill of Anzac and looked over and thought, what an amazing place. It was at that time not as built up to what it is now. And so I was hanging out with some older soldiers and looking up to them as peers, and that was one life that I lived. Moved on, then I realised there were other things to do. So ended up living elsewhere in Australia, and then another time through my dreams it told me to go to Queensland and not Alice Springs. It actually told me never to come to Alice Springs, and I actually did. So I ended up coming here in 2000, and after a dream told me I could come. Then I lived here for a year in 2000. Then I ended up going back to Victoria, and then I found my real family, being adopted and finding out that I actually had a brother who died here in 1992. So the story was hard for my family to investigate further. I ended up coming here in 2010 and came here as a youth worker. Ended up living in Tichikala for 2 years and Hermannsburg for 1 year, but 10 months one time and to another time. That was pretty interesting to come here as a youth worker, and as most youth workers get to share their faults. I've been trying to leave Alice Springs in the flow of looking for new adventures, but the place won't let me go. It actually, there was a time where I used to dream about Alice Springs, and I would walk from the Todd Tavern, walk to Malanka's, where it was at the time. Through that dream, that was very lucid, but now looking back at it, it feels like I'm still in that dream. So what do I find challenging about this community? I find it challenging that it's a beautifully well-knit community with all it's challenging because we can't always communicate with each other because there's so many of us, and I think, you know, the energy of us all, you know, can be overwhelming. But when we all talk and know about this, we connect with it. So I love it for that. Why do I choose to stay? It's just because I'm here.
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1: And Tanner Creek, this is Big T.
0: And that's Evan from Baudela, aka BLM.
1: Shout out to everyone in the NT and all the communities, Urara. We put together our own playlist for the radio. 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
1: My name's Thomas Griffiths, and I'm from a little town on the east coast called Byron Bay. I came to Alice Springs searching basically for adventure, and I found it here. I left the east coast because basically I found the people quite shallow. But coming to Alice Springs and really being welcomed into the community has made me feel more at home than I ever did on the east coast. The biggest differences that I've found between the East Coast and Alice Springs are basically the people. The people on the East Coast, I grew to realise, were very caught up and focused on impressing each other. And they were very focused on their individual social cliques. Coming to Alice Springs and being able to mix with such a wide range of people as a norm, I find a very, very precious and very important thing that I've grown to love.
0: Many Voices, One Place is produced by ACCC and supported by the Community Broadcasting Foundation and the Northern Territory Government.
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0: people along the journey with me, like my cousin Matthew, who would talk to me about the most silly things, but every time I had a new song, he would listen to it and he'd just stand there in my corner. And people like that, along the way, I feel like they've given me their power. And even though they may not be with me now, I feel their power within me, you know? I can feel them watching me, and I hope that they'd be proud. Even though, you know, they won't be able to hear what they were supporting me through, but I reckon they can hear me now, you know? And Uncle Archie, rest in peace. Auntie Ruby, rest in peace. I hope that I do your memory proud. You too, Uncle Groom, like, rest in peace. And I hope that just happy to be where you are now. And I hope that I do you proud.
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0: National Radio News.
1: Hello, I'm Rebecca Watsko. The Australian Council of Social Services says proposed reforms to the employment services system are a chance to fix a broken system. In an address to the National Press Club today, Employment Minister Amanda Rishworth outlined overhauls to the mutual obligations system. ACOS Acting CEO Edwina McDonald has told the ABC mutual obligations harm rather than help job seekers.
2: For people who are receiving payments like job seeker, they are required to participate in activities, things like applying for 20 jobs a month. If the activities are not met, then they face a penalty system. We've got a third of people, for example, hit by automated payment suspensions. We're seeing a system that's causing enormous harm.
1: Energy poverty is becoming more widespread in the community, according to new research from the Salvation Army. David Cameron reports.
3: The Salvos surveyed over 4,000 people seeking emergency relief support and found 84% were going to bed early to keep warm. Almost half are using public places like shopping centres to avoid using electricity at home. More than a quarter of survey respondents reported having their electricity disconnected over the past year due to financial difficulties.
1: Inflation has dropped to 4.2%, down from 4.6%. Treasurer Jim Chalmers says the better-than-expected figures are encouraging. The newly elected Prime Minister of the Solomon Islands, Matthew Whale, will be in Australia next week. It will be his first official visit in the role. Prime Minister Anthony Albanese told Parliament both nations share regional challenges.
4: The challenge of dealing with climate change, the challenge of dealing with security issues in our region, and he will be a most honoured guest.
1: Officials from Ghana are repatriating around 800 citizens from South Africa. It follows a wave of sometimes violent protests against immigrants in several South African cities. The BBC's Mayeni Jones is in Johannesburg.
5: The BBC saw dozens of people getting off buses at the airport and checking into a direct flight to Accra, coordinated by the authorities. The Ghanaian High Commissioner told the BBC his government wanted to ensure its citizens were safe. The repatriations follow a wave of demonstrations against illegal migration in several South African cities over the past month, with protesters warning that those arriving without permission are adding to pressure on public services. Some analysts have suggested the resurgence of anti-migrant sentiment in South Africa could be linked to local elections scheduled for November.
1: More countries are announcing travel restrictions over fears about the spread of Ebola. Canada has banned Congolese, Ugandan and South Sudanese residents from arriving in the country for 90 days. Others who have been in affected areas will have to quarantine for 3 weeks. The Bahamas has issued a similar order. Thailand is placing arrivals from Central Africa in quarantine. Back home, the Bureau of Meteorology says it will be installing a new weather radar at Tennant Creek Airport. Radar coverage across the Barkly region will include Tennant Creek, Elliot and smaller townships and First Nations communities. The radar is expected to be operational by mid-2027. To sport, Game 1 of the Men's State of Origin series kicks off shortly in Sydney. In tennis, James Duckworth faces Rafael Hodar in the second round of men's singles at the French Open. Kim Birrell and Talia Gibson will play in the first round of women's doubles against Colombian Emiliana Arango and American Iva Jovic.
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1: Mera pehchan, mere liye, mere sabata, mera bhasha, aur mera parvarish hai. 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

0: You can catch my show, Diode, on Wednesdays from 5 till 6. My name's Jez Conlon. The kind of music that you'll hear will be beautiful, electronic, local, national, international, sometimes weird, sometimes long, sometimes short, sometimes queer, but always a little bit edgy.
1: You got a disability?
2: Yeah.
1: You've got things to sort out?
3: Of course I have. I got to sort out Centrelink and NDIS.
4: I got to sort out my housing and money.
1: Talk to DAS. We can help sort it out.
3: And I'm not being treated fairly. Can you help me sort that out too?
1: Yes. Come and talk to us. We can help you sort it out. Talk to DAS.
2: DAS?
1: Yes. DAS. Disability Advocacy Service.
2: DAS. Disability Advocacy Service. Help sort it out.
1: Yes. Talk to DAS, Central Australia and the Barclay. Call 8953 14. Talk to DAS. We can help sort it out.
3: And I'm not being treated fairly. Can you help me sort that out too?
1: Yes. Come and talk to us. We can help you sort it out. Talk to DAS.
2: DAS?
1: Yes. DAS. Disability Advocacy Service.
2: DAS. Disability

Hello, my name is Liam Thompson. Yeah, I'm here at ACCC doing live. Like to shout out my friends and family back at your era. Yeah, have a great one. Have a good day.

Joseph Scriven, who wrote What a Friend We Have in Jesus, was a Canadian schoolmaster, and he was a member of the Plymouth Brethren. What a Friend We Have in Jesus.

0: Many voices, one place.
1: Hi, it's Jason Foran here. I was born in Melbourne almost 26 years ago. Yeah, I came to live in the Territory in Tennant Creek here. That was about 12 years ago. Moved up here with my mum. Probably the main reason I'm still here is because I formed a band with three of my other mates. You know, we grew up through school and just all had a mutual interest in music, so we thought, why not have a go at doing it ourselves? That's been going for about 7 years now. You know, we first started off as just a bit of fun, and then we started getting a bit more serious. We started writing our own stuff. We just thought, you know, why not keep going with it, see how far we can take it. So we've just released a new CD. We recorded that in Brisbane early this year, and we're now touring that. We've been to Adelaide. We just came back from Perth. We're heading to Brisbane and then Sydney and Melbourne. And that'll be it for this year, and hopefully we'll try and take it to as many places as we can. We'll keep going next year. That's pretty much the main thing that's going on with my life at the moment.
0: Jason, where did you come up with the name Unbroken Expanse?
1: That was actually our lead guitarist, Jimmy. He just sort of found these two words one day and thought they sort of look good put together, and he looked up the definition and thought that sounds pretty cool, so we just went with that.
0: Makes me think of the Barking Tablelands.
1: Yeah, we've had a few people sort of get that kind of feeling out of it, you know, just the long open horizons and the land just goes on forever. When we first started, we weren't very good. I'll admit that myself. Individually, we weren't exactly the master musicians. First started playing was more sort of just simple punk songs. And then we sort of progressed from there individually and all together as a group. What we do now is more basically just rock, a bit sort of hard rock, I suppose. All four of us have different kind of influences and stuff, and that all sort of joins together, and somehow you end up with whatever we do. When we first started, like I was saying, it was more sort of simple punk songs, and it, you know, it was just sort of fun and silly kind of stuff. But with the things we're doing now, it's a little more serious, I suppose. It's more about sort of just things that we see happening around us. Wherever you live, whether it's a small town or a big place, you're always kind of influenced by your surroundings. And so I think being in this small place, you have to make your own entertainment, make your own stuff to do. I mean, there are still plenty of options, but that's, I think, one of the reasons we started the band was because we thought, well, this is something that we all like to do, and it you know, occupies our time, keeps us, you know, entertained and all that sort of thing. And so we feel lucky that we get to go out and travel to as many places as we can, and that's including within the Territory and Alice Springs. And yeah, just see wherever else we can take it.
0: Many Voices, One Place is produced by 8CCC and supported by the Community Broadcasting Foundation and the Northern Territory Government.

Oi, Sapo. You're not all that, are you? Think you are. What have you ever contributed to this earth? Or to Australian hip-hop? Dickhead. What have you ever done? Hey?

0: 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I'm Stephen Hill from Sydney's 2SER, and coming up in the program today.
1: There's the Jenga Tower, and for decades we take a piece here and a piece there. And initially it's no problem. The tower looks a bit strange, but it's still stable. Then we start taking pieces where the tower gets wobbly. That's 2016. 2026 is now we have to take a piece where we can no longer be sure the tower won't collapse.
0: Cuts to climate science modelling is leading to a concern that Australia will no longer have adequate advice about the impacts of climate change.
2: The performance and staging and everything that we saw from Delta Goodrem and the Australian delegation this year shows a real commitment to Eurovision.
0: Australia's no longer just going for gold in the sporting field. They're now hoping for Antipodean success in Eurovision. But first, 9 years ago, an historic meeting of hundreds of Indigenous delegates called for a range of structural reforms to improve the lives of Indigenous Australians. This resulted in the Uluru Statement from the Heart that aimed to provide a roadmap to empower First Nation people to achieve self-determination. I asked Griffith Law School lecturer Eddie Sonnott about the importance of this collective document as a means of achieving proper reconciliation.
3: Well, I guess there's a couple of things, and the first thing would be to note that it's still the largest First Nations representative process to come together from across the country. So over 1,200 delegates at different regional dialogues before culminating at Uluru. Importantly, putting forward what was key for our community. So against a long history of failure with policies to make change on the ground and to recognise the rights of our people and to really hear us. And you know, our community has come forward and put that plan for change forward. And that was voice, treaty and truth, or a First Nations voice guaranteed in the Constitution so that we could be heard on the decisions that affect us and that impact our communities, and a Makarrata Commission to address the long overdue business of agreement making and truth telling in this country.
0: In 2023, the referendum was put to the Australian people for a voice to Parliament, and this was defeated. Looking forward, what are the best strategies that can be deployed by Indigenous people to ensure they're able to obtain proper representation?
3: Well, not so much from Indigenous communities, but I think the government, you know, at a national level, could still go ahead and legislate for a voice. I understand that the referendum failed in the way that it did go, but over 6 million Australians did vote yes. And so it's important to put the referendum in the context that it was a political loss and there was a lot of other political aspects to the debate, not necessarily a rejection of the reform itself. And we've seen consistent national polling and in local areas as well since then that Australians support and believe that Aboriginal people should be heard on the issues that affect them. And unfortunately, as you said, it has been a little bit of a setback, but that need for us to be heard and the failure of status quo policies and decision-making on the ground has continued and resulted in some quite horrific things of late as well. In Victoria, we can see where it's continuing to happen at the state level, where the First Peoples Assembly established as a representative body is pushing forward with reforms there. We've seen a couple backward steps in other states and territories, such as Queensland, since the referendum. The South Australian community is moving ahead with their voice to the South Australian Parliament as well. Unfortunately, I guess the burden and what we need to do as Indigenous people, our responsibility still falls on us to keep our voices up, to keep grinding and to keep that message clear to those that are in those decision-making positions that have power and ability to be able to make change.
0: At the last New South Wales state election, there was even a promise about an engagement on a treaty process in New South Wales. Has there been any steps forward in that?
3: So I believe that stalled a little bit. There was some conjecture that came out, and I believe the minister responsible made some public comment questioning whether or not the community was ready for the treaty process. I understand it's been a little bit more quiet with the consultations that have been taking process throughout the community. I understand that's the process that's still underway. But I guess, again, it highlights the importance of the community being involved and the community being heard. And that's, you know, one of the key foundations that continues to underpin the authority and the legitimacy of the Uluru Statement from the Heart.
0: So there remain a range of statistics that continue to illustrate the extent to which Indigenous disadvantage remains prevalent, from overrepresentation in the criminal justice system, economic exclusion, down to access to health and education. Now, the Closing the Gap was developed to try to develop a mechanism to improve outcomes across a range of important areas. Yet, at the moment, there's only a few categories where it's been shown to be success. Why has the Closing the Gap been so unsuccessful?
3: Well, million dollar question. I mean, there's a couple of points, and a number of experts in this field point to the way that Closing the Gap is designed itself. What it measures or what it's incapable of measuring doesn't actually enable progress. There's some further issues too about where the decision making power and the control and the resources going into these policies exist. So what we've seen, especially over the last decade, but even a bit more, is the Commonwealth government really stepping back from their responsibility in this space. So we have something now called the National Agreement, which is between the Coalition of Peaks, which represents Aboriginal service delivery bodies, Torres Strait Islander bodies as well across the country, with the state governments, the federal government and the local governments. But unfortunately what we've seen is, despite what's come out of the National Agreement, and I believe what some of the peaks would say, we've seen a lot of responsibility pushed back onto our community for the failure of government policy. So our communities still aren't resourced enough. We still don't have direct control or insight and input into the decisions that are made about us. And whilst you have that double situation with the design of closing the gap itself being questionable and what it's trying to achieve or what it can even achieve and measure, combined with the structural issues and with the Commonwealth stepping back from their responsibility and trying to push it onto other people, unfortunately, we end up with this continued status quo failure, where at the end of the day, it's our communities that continue to suffer.
0: The closing the gap is all very well intentioned, but does that part of the problem that maybe dealing with the lack of accountability in some aspects of some organisations, and in particular that some of these processes, there hasn't been adequate consultation with Indigenous people on the ground? Is that maybe some of the reasons why some of these targets have been frustrated?
3: I would say so, absolutely. And I know that the Coalition of Peaks, through the National Agreement and others, have done a lot of work on that consultation process, and it was one of their avenues in being able to address these issues, to include more representation from the ground. But at the same time, we know that still remains a massive issue. And on top of that, you mentioned accountability. And accountability is a key one here, because we can have all the consultation in the world to make people feel as though they're included and to tell them that they're being heard. But if decisions are still being made on a different basis and despite the consultation that happens, which often than not is the situation, then nothing changes. And we see this in so many spaces with regards to Aboriginal affairs. You know, we see governments at the moment making retroactive decisions around youth justice, where they're suspending or ignoring their own human rights acts, and making retrograde decisions that mean more of our youth are locked up in detention and on remand and in youth prisons. And, you know, not only is it in direct breach of their own human rights acts, it's against international advice and against the advice of the community about how you actually address some of these issues.
0: Griffith Law School lecturer Eddie Sinnott speaking there to Stephen Hill.
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0: In a difficult research funding environment, the CSIRO has announced that it will be cutting a third of its climate science unit. I asked Professor Christian Jacob from Monash University how this decision will impact upon Australia's effort to combat climate change.
5: It's actually quite a major cut. The team that develops and supports the climate model that Australia has been using to look into its future, but also to contribute to international efforts to understand the future of our climate, was already very small. It was somewhere between 12 and 15 people. And now, you know, a third of them, five of them, have been let go, which means that in principle, we now no longer have enough capacity to maintain this climate model. And one of the consequences is that we will be severely hamstrung in assessing what the future of the climate here and elsewhere in the world will be.
0: So this has happened at a similar time in the US, where we've seen the Trump administration has taken the ideological decision to cut some climate science projects. Is there a risk that at a crucial junction that decision makers could be left with inadequate information on the best ways on which to deal with climate change?
5: Yeah, we are going down a very, very dangerous path, I would say. Your listeners may or may not be aware that actually this information has underpinned lots and lots of decisions. The Paris Agreement would never have come about without climate models of the kind we are talking about here. Many decisions we have to make in Australia around climate change, and I would argue almost any decision we'll have to make about our future includes a climate decision, will have to be based on climate models. Giving up the sovereign capability of having one and being able to use it to make these assessments into the future at a time where other countries are cutting their efforts is a really risky path to go down. Now, my view on this is that the government, if it has one duty, it's to keep its people safe. And here we are removing a foundational capability for that to happen.
0: I believe Australia's climate science modelling remains the only work carried out in the Southern Hemisphere. But is this a particular reason why it's important that Australia doesn't choose to piggyback on the valuable work carried out by Europe and the UK?
5: Yes, that's a very important point, that the only global climate model in the Southern Hemisphere is developed here. there will be no continuation if there is no reversal of these decisions. Why is that important? Well, it's important because in the climate models developed in the Northern Hemisphere are predominantly developed to provide answers to those who live in the Northern Hemisphere. So North America, Europe, Asia, they all have a strong interest that their models work really, really well in their region. Having them work very well in our region is not a high priority. For us, it's the number one priority, and having our own model ensures that we can meet the challenges that that brings and actually develop a model that works best in our region.
0: Would that mean like with climate mitigation that you could actually look at like regional or sort of local factors that could impact with climate change and that you could then look at how would be the best way to carry out climate mitigations for specific issues that arise from global warming? Would that be correct?
5: Yeah, so there's really two things, right? Or three, actually. Let's start with mitigation. And the big thing in mitigation right now for Australia is to implement its targets under the Paris Agreement. That means reforming the entire economy to a net zero economy. Well, if you think about that, in that net zero economy, a lot of the electricity will come from the weather. That weather is changing as the climate is changing. We need to assess that. That weather is influenced by things that happen in South America, by things that happen in Africa. Second point, we already have committed to a changing climate. Even right now, if we stopped emitting today, we would still see major changes to the climate, and we need to adapt to them. And this adaptation is a very localized process. People need to know in their region what do they have to adapt to. Now, if we don't have the tools to inform them how the climate's going to change, we're going to adapt in the wrong way. This is called maladaptation. It's going to cost us a lot of money. And last but not least, there is this idea that one might have to intervene in the climate system. That's a very controversial idea. But if a country or a billionaire, trillionaire around the world decided to do it, we would have to assess what happens to Australia in that case. And we wouldn't be able to do that if we don't have a climate model.
0: Australia is expected to be an important player in COP31 negotiation. The climate change minister, Chris Bowen, will be serving as president of the negotiations. Could these cuts hinder this ability of Australia to collaborate when it comes to the global environmental challenge?
5: Absolutely, it will. Much of the information on climate change from climate models comes from the Coupled Model Intercomparison Project. It's run under the World Climate Research Program, which in itself delivers information to the IPCC, Intergovernmental Panel of Climate Change Process. Australia has been a powerhouse in this for the last 3 or 4 decades. If we don't have a climate model, we will no longer be able to participate in these international efforts. That will reduce our international standing. And I'd be very surprised if that didn't affect our power at the negotiating table.
0: Professor Christian Jacob from Monash University, speaking there with Stephen Hill.
6: After a hard day out in the paddock, I like to catch up with The Wire. 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
7: The Wire, bringing you the stories from all around Australia.
0: Scientists from the University of New South Wales have now confirmed that the reintroduced platypus population has grown to 20 known individuals following the release of 4 additional animals and a new round of surveys across the park. The Wire's Sean Dorado asked Professor Gilad Bino, co-founder of the Platypus Conservation Initiative, about the importance of increasing platypus numbers.
8: Obviously, the platypus is such an iconic species, and it is a flagship species for waterways. And so by protecting platypuses, we're not just protecting the species itself, but we're protecting the habitat and all the other species that are so dependent on healthy waterways. Platypuses used to occur in the Royal National Park until maybe about 50 years ago, where they disappeared as a result of various threats. And so this is an instance where we're really facilitating, in a sense, the recolonization. It's a natural process, so we're facilitating, it used to be a natural process, and it's a critical process, so we're facilitating this recolonization, reintroduction of platypuses back to its former range. And through this process, we're really learning a lot about the capacity of platypuses to reestablish. We're tracking these animals, seeing where they are. We're tracking their survival. We're looking at their ability to reproduce and how quickly they do that and in the park. So we're definitely hitting some very important milestones in understanding how platypuses are doing this.
9: Lovely. And like anything that you found very fascinating or something that came up from like all the studies and all the research that surprised you?
8: So there were a few instances that I think definitely surprised us. First of all, you know, going into this project, we were all obviously quite anxious to see whether how well they would establish any translocation has risks associated with it. So I think for us, we were really pleasantly surprised in a sense. Like we didn't know how well they would establish. There are the other instances of translocation and reintroduction of platypuses that have happened in the past. Some were successful, some were not. So we were really pleasantly surprised to see that they were establishing really well. They were already successful reproduction within a few months already. Like some of the females were reproducing. So that was great. We were quite, I guess, surprised by the extent of movement some of the individuals were doing, like dozens of kilometers across the park, trying to like decide where to settle. So that was, you know, surprising in a sense. We know that platypuses can swim really, like could cover kilometers in a night. So, but it was still really surprising to see to what extent that was happening. But all in all, I think we're all quite like relieved that the platypuses were establishing really well in the park.
9: Lovely. And what are your next steps for your team now?
8: Our work is quite extensive. Like we're not just working in the Roan Nation Park. Like we're very passionate about protecting platypuses across their range. And so we've got, you know, collaborations and research programs from all the way from Queensland down to like Tasmania. And so one thing that is really, like, I guess, heavy on our mind is the lack of a national or state-level monitoring framework for platypuses. So, unfortunately, we're quite in the dark in terms of really what is the suitable conservation designation for platypuses. They're listed as endangered in South Australia and threatened in the state of Victoria, but in other states, they're not listed, nor are they listed nationally, and unfortunately, there's no active monitoring to evaluate really what is the correct conservation listing or status of the platypus. So we think that the platypus should be listed as a threatened species nationally. And then we've got some like citizen science activities. So maybe like if you're keen to see a platypus or contribute to our understanding of where platypuses occur, there's the Platy Project. It's a collaboration with the Australian Conservation Foundation. And once you log in there, you'll see where people are reporting sightings of platypuses, where we really need your help to like fill in those gaps. And so any contribution from people out there listening would be very, very helpful for us. And beyond that, just I think it's really important for people, particularly like people that are living in urban landscapes, to go out and appreciate nature and appreciate like our landscapes and our amazing wildlife.
0: University of New South Wales Professor Gilad Bino speaking there to The Wire's Sean Dorado.

0: Eurovision 2026 has sparked conversation across the world, from Bulgaria's historic win to Australia's strong fourth place finish. This has led to ongoing controversy surrounding broadcasters and politics continuing to divide audiences. The Wire's Thomas Kutis asked Associate Professor Jess Carnell from the University of South Queensland why she thought Bulgaria's win resonated so strongly with the Eurovision audiences and broadcasters.
1: We're relying a little bit too heavily on the betting odds to tell us who we think is going to win. And so for the lead up to the contest this year, Finland was way ahead of the curve in for everyone. And then after the second semi-final, Australia leapt up as well into the second place. And a lot of us were looking at those betting odds and we thought, okay, these are the countries that are going to be battling it out at the grand final. And we didn't pay too much attention to the fact that Bulgaria had actually come into third place there. And so I think that we've started to approach our predictions as a kind of fait accompli where we think the betting odds tell us.
2: Australia achieved fourth place with Delta Goodrem, and it's one of its most ambitious Eurovision performances yet. What does Australia's continued success say about its role in a traditionally European competition?
1: The kind of performance and staging and everything that we saw from Delta Goodrem and the Australian delegation this year shows a real commitment to Eurovision. There was a sense, I think, that SBS and the Australian delegation were a little bit afraid of having a third strike after two previous years of not qualifying, so that they really wanted to have a form of a win this year by at least getting into the grand final. I don't think anyone quite predicted that Delta would do so well in the final run, although I was saying top five, so I was close. So I think it really was that commitment, and they wanted to show that, yes, okay, we've had a couple of years where our acts weren't as successful, but that doesn't mean that we don't want to be here, that we're not trying. But we're entering into what is potentially a bit of a new phase for Australia, where I think that they may need to decide whether or not they want to stay in the European Eurovision or whether or not we want to transition into the Eurovision Asia.
2: Now, several broadcasters boycotted Eurovision 2026 over political and humanitarian concerns. Do you think Eurovision can realistically remain non-political, or has the contest become so inseparable from global politics?
1: I think it's impossible to make any claim to being non-political, and this is something that Eurovision and the European Broadcasting Union have been clinging on to for such a long time. But music and culture are political things. When you have a competition where you're parading artists under the flags of their nation, you're immediately inviting politics to be part of that. So if they really wanted to depoliticize it, they would have, you know, Delta performing under the SBS logo and Look Mum No Computer performing under the BBC logo. That would depoliticize it to some extent. But the fact that we are still positioning this as a contest of nations is really asking for geopolitics to remain a part of the way that we understand them.
2: One of the main parts of this competition that's been under fire for some time is about the voting system of this program. How important is public confidence in voting systems for maintaining Eurovision's credibility?
1: It's absolutely crucial, because one of the things that the EBU are doing in many of their claims about the voting, the song concerts itself, is they're making calls to ideas of democracy and saying that, you know, it's really important to have a public vote because this is where the people get to have their say. And we've got the professional juries who vote according to set criteria. And that's also really important because it's about the artistic integrity of the show. In making these kinds of claims, the EBU do have a responsibility to make sure that both the public and the professional jury votes are able to be subjected to scrutiny and survive. What we have seen in the past couple of years is a lot of doubt about the veracity of those results. And I think a lot of the time we've paid attention to jury collusion and jury corruption, because that has been an issue throughout Eurovision's history. But now what we've started to see is doubt being cast onto the public vote. And that's something that I think because it's the way that the public feel that they have a say in the contest, that they can try and make sure that it's a song that reflects their taste and their wants, then that's really, really important.
0: Associate Professor Jess Cartel from the University of South Queensland speaking there to the Wire's Thomas Kudus.

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In Sydney, The Wire is produced on Gadigal country of the Eora Nation and with the assistance of the Community Broadcasting Foundation. We're going to be back again tomorrow, so do tune in again. I'm Stephen Hill. Do stay well and thanks for your company.

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Yes, you are on HTC. Carry on. You are on ACCC this morning on the Brekkie Show here until 9. And we have action-packed. It looks like I won't have time to talk with Gladys at Centralian today, but I will bring you headlines. Yeah, we'll talk about a bit of that. Now, in the show, we're going to be following through with another interview with Big Day Out in Harmony, because that is coming up this Saturday. Big news, big plans for everyone to get up and, get to see all the things that people are offering in our community, in their various cultural organisations, this Saturday from 12 p.m. at the Lawns. Yeah, the Council Lawns, of course. So definitely we will chat about that. We'll be talking to the Desert Paradise group about this, and I'll bring up my notes and tell you a little bit more about them. We'll be speaking with Maria Fatuva, and we may have a MISCA representative, Liz Jock, but we'll see how we're going. But we're going to have a full contingent of like about 5 of the dancers from Desert Paradise, and Maria is the teacher and organizer, costume designer, all these things. So we're going to find out a little bit more about them. So that's at 8 o'clock if you want to stay tuned through that. And then after that, we're going to be talking with the architect from Tangentia Design, Tennille Dempers, about the library consultation, which is coming very shortly. But what I will start off with, given I'm receiving a call, let's go with a feature album which has been playing out, and it is Tara Tiba's album Omid, which means hope. She's going to be the star, or the star attraction. I think all of you are stars, actually, at Big Day Out in Harmony. And her album came out in 2019, and I just thought it would get us ready for the weekend, and so that you would have a little bit more of an idea of Tara's work. I think this is a sort of a jazz, almost South American feel. She got together with some Cuban musicians for this album. So there's a few classics, even Ain't No Sunshine, which I think, let's put that out there. We do actually have sunshine, and it is, I don't know, around 10 degrees. If anyone's needing to know what to get into before they leave their house today, that's looking like that. But sunny, and I believe it will only get warmer, so you're safe now to get up. But let's play Ain't No Sunshine by Tara Tiba.

0: How beautiful is that? Just to set the day up with an Iranian version of Ain't No Sunshine. Now, I do have the interview I did with Asta yesterday for today's show because she wasn't available to come in. So it's a long one, but it covers a lot of things. And given that the live stream did fail during the meeting on Tuesday, I think it's important that we will play it out now. So hopefully you are able to spend a bit of time to listen to this. This is Asta Hill, our mayor after the Alice Springs Town Council. Hill. Yesterday was the town council meeting for May, and we like to do a wrap up every month to see what is happening in our town. So welcome, Asta, for coming in to us today. And where would you like to start with this one?
1: Oh, I think we should probably start with the obvious. Yeah, let's get that off our chest, eh?
0: Mm-hmm.
1: Yeah, so we had a critical piece of chamber technology essentially break partway through the meeting last night. It was really frustrating because we actually started with the confidential meeting and, of course, everything worked
0: perfect, fine.
1: And then, you know, we brought people into the gallery and we're testing things out and, yeah, there were a series of...
2: I met a man. He was a good man. Sailing and shoring, dancing the better can-can.
1: Outside of the chambers, we invited all of the public that were present to follow us into that room, and it meant that our live stream didn't work. So it was frustrating that people who were there online, including someone who'd written in a question that was attending online, couldn't hear in real time, and there was just a lot of delay that resulted from it.
0: Yeah, well, just have to point out, it was great to see that most people stayed and went into that other room.
1: Yeah,
0: I think
1: right.
0: That was good. And another thing, I think hats off to your staff, because even though it was all obviously frustrating for everyone, including the people in the gallery, I think mostly like your staff especially handled it so calmly and well, because no one wants this to happen. So
1: absolutely. I really felt for our staff because it's a very stressful moment to be running around and trying to sort this out. You know, the chamber technology has come up through our budget discussions because it is ancient.
0: Mm-hmm.
1: Our IT manager had described it as something like Frankenstein, which, you know, like combining all of this really dated technology and trying to make it work with the rapid kind of evolution of technology, but it's just not fit for purpose anymore.
0: Mm-hmm.
1: And that really culminated with it actually breaking last night.
0: Yeah.
1: The good news is that having discussed this through the budget process, the elected members have put aside, you know, quite a considerable amount of money that's required to upgrade the technology in the chamber. And so once the draft budget is approved, provided there's no difficulties with that aspect of the budget, we'll be able to get the technology that we need. Because, of course, and like members of the public who were at the meeting said, it's really important for accessibility that we're recording accessibility and transparency, I should say.
0: Absolutely.
1: That we're recording our meetings and that they're available live for people who can't attend in person. So I'm glad we've got the budget set aside there to fix this because we don't want it to keep happening.
0: Mm. And now, obviously, the financial year, we've got another meeting before the end of financial year, plus however long it will take you to upgrade. What's the contingency plan on that? Just hoping, fingers crossed and things like that?
1: We're not going to leave it to chance. So our directors at council have had various meetings today already to start thinking about what the next meeting will be like. And they're coming up with a plan, but I don't know if it's been finalised yet.
0: Oh, good on them. All right. That's good to know. Yes. Now, I wasn't around for much past that, actually. There was a few things that were really good to hear about. So I missed some of the things that you've put out in your media release, which includes the whistleblower policy that has been endorsed. Do you want to speak anything about that?
1: Yeah, look, this is a really necessary piece of work and it actually sits alongside a progressive and staged work that's being done by our governance team in bringing our policies up to date. Just for your listeners' knowledge, the ICAC Act, which is really about strengthening good governance and accountability and integrity in public organisations, public bodies like councils, that Act has a series of obligations, but our policy was quite outdated and didn't necessarily align with the Act. So we've modernised our policy to bring it up to speed, and that includes whistleblower protections, because the ICAC Act, it actually contains an obligation on us to report suspected improper and corrupt conduct. Mm-hmm. So, of course, it's important in there being obligations to report conduct to equally ensure that those who are reporting the conduct are protected in doing so. And that means protecting their confidentiality and ensuring that they're not victimised as a result of the process of making a report.
0: Yeah, okay, that's good to know. I mean, that's one of those big things that do come up regularly around that, and there's various responses to how different bodies cover that. So for the next thing, do you want to take lead on what you would like to talk about next?
1: A really important one to talk about, which is a response to a motion that I introduced previously, which was seconded, I'm trying to recall, by Councillor Ellis, I think. That was a motion that concerned a statement of commitment that the council has made with NT Shelter to take meaningful steps in ensuring dignity for those experiencing homelessness, amongst other things. And the statement of commitment, it was signed, I believe, in August last year, but it was really important that we start investigating what we can do to actually bring that statement of commitment to life, to actually implement it. So a few months ago, we had a workshop which was facilitated by NT Shelter and attended by all of the frontline services working with people experiencing homelessness. And through that workshop, there were a number of actions or recommendations that came out, and they included short, medium and longer term recommendations. And so I brought that workshop summary to our elected members in a council meeting, and I asked for council officers to go away and really investigate what it would take to start implementing these recommendations, with a particular focus on the short-term ones, because there are some really actionable short-term measures that we could take that will really benefit people experiencing homelessness. So what happened last night was we basically got a receive and note report, which is like the officers have given us that information and we'll now have some time to take it in and then decide what to do with that. Some of the things that were explored, for example, were providing free access to our council showers for people experiencing homelessness, waiving animal boarding fees for people that are experiencing homelessness and don't have anywhere to put their animals safely while they're trying to find a place.
0: What a practical consideration. That's great.
1: Mm-hmm. Yeah, and, you know, there are really small things that we can do that restore dignity, but even more fundamentally show care on the part of council. And I think it's really positive that we're starting to explore these things. And it does show, like, you can make some meaningful changes that are not overly expensive. A lot of these are cultural shifts. So, that's really positive. And I will keep you all updated on the next steps in terms of any future motion that I or any other elected members bring on that front.
0: And it sounds like it was a very, all the councillors got involved with that, like were taking that on board to have the discussions around it too, did you find?
1: Yeah, there was quite a lot of practical discussion about particularly those short-term actions. I should say some of the long-term actions identified were considered outside of council's remit, but that's where council has a really important advocacy role to play, and I don't think we should ever underestimate the significance and the potential impact of council advocating on issues like this. Mm-hmm. You know, another example was for us to partner with volunteer organisations to provide food to people in need. Things like that, you know, really meaningful, practical things that we can be working on.
0: Yeah, no, that sounds great. Now, another big lot of news this week, which I presume you did talk after I left the meeting, is about the new Alice Springs Library. So the concept designs have been brought back to the council, and we're looking at this next stage of community feedback now. This is a very important time. You don't want to get ahead of yourself here. Like, you really want to make sure that everything has been considered that we need before anything gets more solidly in the material world made. So what did you think of the designs that you got to see?
1: I absolutely love them. And, yeah, I know we don't want to get ahead of ourselves, but I really can't contain my excitement. It's so positive to see the really meaningful consultation that Tangentyere Designs conducted in partnership with Kennedy Nolan Architects. I think it's something like over 400 individuals that they spoke with. The part I was most impressed with was the number of really underrepresented groups that they meaningfully consulted with. And I think it is really carried through to this concept design. You know, that focus on accessibility and safety and all of the things that our community loves the most about our existing library and how we can carry that through to this new project. I'm extremely excited. But as you say, this next step is very important because a concept design is simply that. And we need to continue this process meaningfully so that as we go into the detailed design process, none of that really important community input is lost and it's properly translated into the designs. So just quickly in terms of next steps, some drawings have been uploaded there on our website and on our socials as well. There's also a survey that your listeners can access on the website as well to provide feedback on the concept design. A really good opportunity, though, that I want to spruik is this Sunday at the Todmore Markets. Tennille from Tangentyere Designs is going to be there. She will provide a full presentation in relation to the concept design, and it'll also be an opportunity for people to provide feedback in person. So I would really encourage anyone who's able to attend to come along on Sunday.
0: Yeah, no, that's a very big step that we need. Now, because we are actually going to be speaking with Tennille tomorrow on the show, so I got to see some of these designs, which actually I think I've seen slightly different designs than what is being put up on here. Just also, I don't feel like on your website we get that sense of what in the discussion I had with Tennille that, like, the amount of the consultation elements that went in. And right to this day, Tennille is still trying to track down certain people that she feels like were really hard to get to speak about this, that she does feel are key people. And, like, that just speaks so much to this design that they've put forward and their approach to this project. Like, it's so comprehensive. And so, I hope that in these the times where you can, either at the library or at the markets, that you get a bit of a sense of that, because otherwise, I don't know, you know how you sometimes see those concept designs and they're a little bit just removed from reality and all of that. And it's looking close to what it was, but there was a lot more like round windows and things, and there's some more square windows here, and just that final. So I'm just wondering, are these the latest images?
1: Well, I think these images are also different angles of the or different frontages of the building to some of the others that you might have seen. So that might explain it. But, I mean, there is also a bit of a balancing act in putting a concept design out there, in that it can create an expectation that that's exactly what it's going to look like. And, you know, we are still quite early in the process. So I do, as far as I can tell, there will be a much more detailed presentation that is conducted in person by Tennille.
0: Yeah, so there's no plan, like the actual plan for the site. So, I've seen some of that, but, yeah, I just feel like that's a part that's missing on the website.
1: I'll definitely feed that back our comms team, actually.
0: But I love buildings, so maybe I'm just a bit of a building nerd and want all those other bits. And also just things about the gateways that I was just I'd never even heard the concept, the gateways into Mbantwa, and how they have to be considered, that certain things can't be built out or whatever because there has to be. And just the angles of where the windows are going to be showing us out to, and like just that level of detail as well. There's so many things, including how they're trying to bring in the outside, like the landscape and the actual country into and up into that space. Was just,
1: it's really impressive, remarkable. Isn't it? I mean, I'll be honest, I wasn't familiar with, I think it's called the Gateway Clause, and I don't think it's been activated in planning in Mbantwa Alice Springs before, from memory. But yeah, as you say, the responses to, you know, that opportunity, but also that obligation in complying with the Gateway Clause is something that Tangentyere Designs have really risen to. And it was so wonderful to hear about the degree of thought that has gone into each of the individual aspects from within the library and capturing key cultural sites of significance in our town. That was really wonderful to hear about.
0: Yeah, I was very equally impressed with that. So, yeah, I can't wait to see more about that, which is great. Anything else that came through the rest of that meeting that you would like to speak about?
1: Something that came up, I think it was, I'm trying to remember, maybe it was in response to a public question, was in relation to the works in the mall, and I did provide an update that I met yesterday with the Todmall traders, and just had a really constructive conversation with them, heard their concerns, things that they were requesting from council, and I think that it was really good that we did that. And we have scheduled some more recurring conversations with myself, the acting CEO, and the director of infrastructure, just to really continue to keep them front and center in this
0: and
1: project
0: and hearing their concerns. Excellent, that's great. It was good to hear about with the Gap Road upgrade that hospital staff are going to be consulted around that, because they are in that zone, obviously, and they would have, you know, safety awareness around all the people involved for that precinct. So that's really good to hear.
1: I feel like that road, it just exemplifies more than others that road safety is about much more than just road users, in terms of, you know, people driving cars. It's also cyclists and pedestrians and, you know, in the case of the hospital, their patients as well. And so in conducting an assessment of road safety and planning improvements to road safety, it's critical that we have all of those different users of the roads and all of those different voices captured.
0: Absolutely. Another one was around cleanliness in town, which I think has been pointed out before about that's this very high interest in the area and concern that most community members want seen addressed. And so there was talk around the Newland Park about cleanliness, and that was quite a constructive discussion, or I suppose it was a bit of an explanation and then response to it around how to keep that up. But one of the points was around possible, and this is everywhere, like I've spoken to you also about places like the clay pans and that, about a maybe messaging now around that, because obviously we can't just lean totally on council staff and the times that they're available. So how do you feel like that's going to be able to be addressed?
1: Yeah, a couple of things there. I have been telling many people through this budget process that council spends an extremely amount of resources on litter management, litter collection. And that's totally separate from waste management. And the tip, that's literally council staff going around and picking up rubbish. $1.1 million in this budget. And, you know, when we're a small council with a limited budget, that's a huge amount of money. It's a really significant commitment to public amenity and cleanliness. So I try to remind people of that, because it's, you know, it's almost like an anachronism that we hear people criticise councils for not keeping the town clean. But yeah, look, Newland Park, that was in response to questions from Councillor Buzzacott. Mm-hmm. And I thought it was a really great example of council debate, conversation, mm-hmm. workshopping, troubleshooting. Mm-hmm. And, you know, what was identified was that we have council staff going to Newland Park 6 days a week.
3: Mm-hmm.
1: And Sunday's the day that we don't have staff attending. And Councillor Buzzacott actually identified that it was generally on a Sunday that she noticed more rubbish around and that the bins might be full mm-hmm. or overflowing. So the director's going to go away and have a look into that, whether we need to shift our rostering essentially and how that's possible and what the resource implications are. But, yeah, another big part of the conversation, as you say, was, you know, this is a community asset that is absolutely beloved by our community, and how do we communicate with our community about the fact that we've all got a role to play here? How do we also make it easier for people to comply, you know, with that mm-hmm. commitment to keeping the area clean? And so we spoke about the bins. We also spoke about the barbecues there and where the council needs to actually improve the facilities so that there's better access to materials and water to clean the barbecues, that kind of thing.
3: Mm.
1: So, you know, like this is a new facility where we're learning as we go and we're troubleshooting, but the main thing is that we're really responsive to the community. And Councillor Buzzacott's a member of the community who takes her family there. So it was really nice that it was brought up in that way.
3: Yeah, that's right. And, I mean, it makes sense too that, you know, when we were just talking about concept designs, those sort of things, when it goes into actual we're all using them, they've been built, whatever, there's always going to be a time where you've got to just work out, yeah, that the bubblers are obviously running water back into an area that's making it unsafe or whatever, and then just gentle working around those little problems. It's not like we've got to, you know, throw it all around and go, ah, this is all too hard. So that was really great to just sort of see, yep, there's these instances. Let's work on what's going to happen next. It's just a boundary around that, which is, was fantastic to see. We haven't got much more time. If there's anything else you want to address?
1: I can't really think. I mean, I could just do a little shout out for your listeners. You may have already covered this though, but there's this free community event at Jim McConville Oval on Sunday. Mm-hmm. I don't know if people have heard about it yet, but it's called Team Alice, and we've got Willie Rioli, Daryl White and Eddie Betts coming to the Oval and doing, you know, a free kind of meet and greet, barbecue, kick the footy with them for young people. So that's, you know, our town's had a really hard time. And, you know, I think for young people to have an opportunity to meet with some of their heroes is a pretty beautiful thing that's happening on Sunday before the AFL game.
3: Yeah, absolutely. And I suppose I wanted to finish on in your Mayor's Report to start that off, you were indicating that we've been through quite challenging times here in Mbanta Alice Springs. And then also noting that in the prayers, because yesterday was the day that they indicated that there were going to be no charges for the Kumanjayi White death, and which unfortunately I feel that it was a sorry day. Would you like to speak around that at all, or how do you feel?
1: Look, I will just acknowledge the really profound grief and anger that's being felt by Kumanjayi White's family and parts of this community at that decision. It's not for me to talk about the legal process or anything like that, but I will just, you know, repeat the words that have been expressed by the family, which are that, you know, they're heartbroken, they're angry, and they feel really sick of being treated unequally. And yeah, so I feel devastated for them and what they're experiencing right now.
3: Yeah. All right. Well, thank you so much for spending some time with us, Asta, to talk about this meeting, and hopefully we'll be able to talk to you next month as well.
1: Thanks, Kate. I love these catch-ups. I'll be there next month for sure.
3: Thank you.
1: Cheers.
3: And there we had a bit of a talk about what happened on Tuesday at the Town Council meeting. So that will be up on our website, ACCC.com.au, as soon as I can manage that. But, Also up on our app, which is ACCC Connect. So make sure you download that on your phone and you can take us with us where you go. We've also got our text line 0410218333. So you can always chuck us a question, or if you've got a request for a song, or if you want to speak, send a message to our next guest that I am having on the show, please do take a moment and send them a message, even if it's just a cheering on, because I am here with a big group from the Desert Paradise performers. Here, we're going to be talking about Big Day Out in Harmony. Who have I got? I've got Matilda. I've got Shakila. Oh, no, not here. All right, sorry. There's so many here. So Tikum, Manaya, and Kalea. And I dare say I have... Oh, and? Do you want to say it in there? So you're Kyra. Okay, and we're going to also, and of course, Maria is the official, like the public officer, but she's also a costume designer, all sorts of organisers, teachers, and obviously dance wrangler extraordinaire by this. And we've also in the studio got MISCA rep. It this time is Liz Jock, the settlement worker at MISCA. So we will... pass around. We've only got three mics, but lots of people, and we want to hear from everyone. We might speak with Maria first about what you do for MISCA. Would you want to just grab that one, and we'll just move that one around to there. Or you can come have this one. Are you up to reach
4: it? Yeah.
3: Beautiful. Yeah. And, yeah, you're on that one.
4: Yeah, so good morning, everyone. My name is Liz, and I'm a SETS worker at the Multicultural Centre. I'm here today to talk about the Big Day Out in Harmony that will be on this Saturday, 30th of May, from 12 p.m. to 4 p.m. at the Town Council Lawns opposite KFC. This year is our 27th year. We've been doing it since 1999. And we're so lucky to be doing it in partnership with the Alice Springs Town Council. So thank you to them, and shout out to them as well. And we have our ARIA-nominated headliner, Tara Tiba, who will be performing her jazz music with her jazz band. And afterwards, on Monday, the 1st of June, ARIA will be doing a free workshop at the Music NT from 5 p.m. to 7. It's completely free, so if you're interested, please register. And spots are limited, so do it as soon as you can. The theme this year for the Harmony Day is Everyone Belongs. And what this means for me is the sense of feeling valued and feeling welcomed. And I think this message is important for a big event like this because we live in a very multicultural land. We're so lucky to be here in Alice Springs, where it's so diverse. It means that everyone can feel belonged, no one should feel left out. And this message promotes social inclusion and also promotes a stronger community. This year at the event, we'll have 24 groups performing, including 233 people. Some perform for the very first time, and we have our ongoing comers. Also, there will be heaps of activities to do. There will be like face painting, jumping castle. There's 21 stalls. So parents, bring your kids down. There's heaps of activities to do. There will be... how many people? Yeah, 233 people performing. So I think it'll be great. It's going to be a great day. So I hope to see the whole town there. Come, and it's, like I said again, it's completely free. So bring everyone down.
3: Thanks so much, Liz. That's a great run-up of what we're going to be looking forward to on Saturday. Now, what I think I might get you to do you want to all say your names at the beginning? I've got a few questions that I'm going to throw your way. So you just want to say hi on the mics so that the listeners out there can just get a sense of who's here. So just move in. Well, Kyra sort of said hello, but you can start it. Go for it. Just say hi and how long you've been doing the dancing. Oh, sorry. Let's go.
5: I've been doing the dancing for like a couple years.
3: Oh, well done. Do you like it?
5: Yeah.
3: Ooh. What's the best thing about doing it?
5: Performing.
3: Oh, the performance. All right. Are you up for it? You introduce yourself and then tell us a little bit.
6: Hi, I'm Matilda. I've been doing dancing for a year and a half, and the best thing is learning about the culture.
3: All right, cool. And who have we got here? We might just need that mic. I should have set that up for you. Oops. Yeah. Just so that we get all of it. And it just has to come down. Oh, yeah. But it's a bit stiff. There you go. All right. Who have we got?
7: Manayan.
3: Welcome to ACCC. How long have you been dancing?
7: I think a year.
3: Oh, yeah. And have you learnt lots? Mm-hmm. What do you like the best about it?
5: Don't go me.
3: So have you been up on the stage? Like, have you performed yet? Or have you just been practising?
7: I went on the stage.
3: Oh, and did you like it, like Kyra does?
7: Yeah.
3: Yep? Yeah? Yep? Yeah? All right. And who have we got here?
8: Good morning. My name's Jacob. The best thing, I've been dancing for 2 years, this is my third year now. Mm. The best thing I like about doing dance is the way I can connect with my own culture, especially here in Alice Springs, where it's not really available.
3: Yeah, okay. Well, which Pacific Island are you from?
8: I'm mainly from Samoa and the Cook Islands.
3: All right, that's what I didn't ask you, so when we get around to you guys, I'll find out where you're from. And who have we got at the end there?
5: Hi, I'm Kaleo. I've been in the group for maybe a year and a half. I think I enjoy learning a new culture because I'm not Cook Island.
3: Mm-hmm.
5: But I also enjoy hearing the Māori perform and practice.
3: Mm. Yeah, and it must be fun, yeah, as you say, sort of like learning from each of the different cultures and meeting everyone and doing this stuff, like, together, which is great. So can you tell us what Desert Paradise, or I'm not going to say it in language, but if someone can say what Te Piringa, what's Desert Paradise? Anyone going to do that pronunciation for me? But what does Desert Paradise mean to you is the question. We're going to start with you.
7: Happy for my culture.
3: Oh, yeah. That's so good. And it's so important, isn't it? Mm-hmm. Yeah. Anyone else got an answer for that one? Is that it? All right. What's your favourite part of performing in the group? We've sort of covered that a bit, haven't we? Yeah. But is there anything else that's really important to you about doing the performing in the group? How about you, Kyra? No? Like you said, you like the performing, but like what aspect of it? Is it the discipline that you have to do, that you're all working together as a team? Is it those sort of things, or is it like the beautiful outfits that you get to wear as well? Any of those things? A little bit, a both. Yeah, what about you, Matilda? Did you know much about, like, the culture before you started these performing in the dance groups? And I dare say Maria's been sort of being able to tell you a lot about the culture that you may not have known. So it's sort of like by the doing that you're getting to learn the culture, right? Yeah. What about if another child's listening on the radio wanting to learn about your cultures that you're learning about, and if they're learning it for the first time, what would you say to encourage them? Has someone been given that one?
8: The thing that I would say to new people dancing is a lot of people are still new and it's not really a well-known culture in here in Alice Springs especially.
3: Mm-hmm.
8: So if you want to try it out, just give it a shot. And if you don't like it, well, keep doing it.
3: Mm. I have to say, you have got a great radio voice. So if you've got, you know, if you give up your dancing or even do both, you can moonlight as a radio announcer because you've got the voice for sure. Very confident and just that beautiful sound to it. What about singing? Do you guys do any singing? Mm. Is there a bit of singing as part of the performance?
6: Yeah, Kapa Haka does.
3: Ah, okay. Are you able to talk about what
6: that
3: means?
6: Yeah, Kapa Haka does.
3: Thank you. That sounds more like it. What does that mean?
6: What does what mean?
3: Kapa Haka does.
6: Sings.
3: Yeah, sings. Nice. Yeah. How much performing have you had to do to get ready for Saturday?
6: You got this.
8: Yeah, okay. We've had nearly 4 or 5 weeks of practice.
3: Oh, wow.
8: So, like, every Friday we come together at Gillian Primary School in the hall.
3: And how many of you are there? Do you know? Have you been counting? Nope. How many are going to be performing on the day? Oh, my goodness.
8: Oh, in the Cook Highland segment? In the whole group, we have 20 or 30 dancers dancing on that day.
3: Mm-hmm. And how many different acts are you, like, how many different dances and performances are you going to be doing on the day?
6: Two.
3: You got two? So you've had to practice these two for the last month. Yeah? Yep. And are you pretty confident that it's all going to go together well on Saturday? You got a little bit of time still to just do the final tweaks. Have you had a costume performance, like rehearsal yet?
8: Yeah, our costume rehearsals are coming up soon.
3: Okay,
8: so,
3: yeah.
8: Yeah, can't wait for that.
3: I bet. Yeah, yeah. Does anyone help Maria there with your costume making?
9: Oh, yeah, there's plenty of us in the background. It's not just myself. I'm one of the tutors. There's a couple of us. We've got Kapa Haka by Shireen and myself. I do the Cook Island side. If you don't know what Kapa Haka is, it's just New Zealand Māori culture. So they do more of the singing and warrior kind like dances, and while the Cook Island side will come with all the drums and the dancing wise of the performances. In the background, we have all the mothers and aunties and grandmas of the group that helps out with everything costume wise, rounding the kids together. So it's a family knit group, so everybody helps out.
3: Is it a hard thing to decide what to perform? You know, when you have to put it down to two songs and you've got a wide range of cultures involved?
9: At times it can be. We have a range of students from beginners to, say, our students have been with us for 3 years. So we're trying to make sure all the performances can be at a suitable level for all of them. So trying to find performances that suits all of their capabilities and what they can put out through. It can be hard, but at the end of the day, they pull it through. They learn really well when they want to open their ears. But other than that, I'm happy with their progress so far. They've done really, really well. They come in keen to learn and leave with a little bit more knowledge about their culture, so it's good.
3: Yeah, yeah. I mean, that'd be the main reason that we get to do that, but obviously the whole of Mbantwa Alice Springs gets the benefit of all the hard work that you do. So we thank you very much for that and can't wait for Saturday. All right, are you ready for it, do you reckon?
8: Yes.
3: Yeah, well, I really appreciate that you came in. Is there anything that we haven't really covered that we should say, do you think, to make sure that everyone knows what's going to be happening on Saturday? Or any... Yeah?
8: Can't disclose too much. It'll be a surprise, mate.
3: I like that. But what about just generally, what are the best bits about Big Day Out in Harmony that you like to come to for? Like,
5: seeing all the other cultures perform and being able to experience what they show.
3: Yeah, yeah, it's pretty spectacular. And just what we heard from Liz there, 233 performers. It's going to be spectacular. It's going to be amazing.
4: It's going to be amazing, and I think you guys are actually closing the show, so get ready for that.
3: That's so exciting. Yeah, all right. Well, come on down, so you'll be closer to the 4 o'clock mark then if you want to be seeing the Desert Paradise performers. But thanks so much, guys, for coming in. I really look forward to it. Yeah?
5: Yes, thank you.
3: You going to say goodbye? Bye. That's all right. Let's just play a little bit. This is Fongane Lupe with Spawn Breezy.

0: There's a little bit of Tongan music there to get you ready. It's ACCC here and time for the news.
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2: Good morning, I'm Laura Devoy. The Home Affairs Department has confirmed more than 6,600 Iranians with visitor visas were prevented from travelling to Australia. In March, the federal government announced Iranian tourists would not be able to enter Australia for the following 6 months. At that time, Minister Tony Burke said there were visas issued before the conflict broke out, which would not have been issued after. Australians are being urged to stand in solidarity with LGBTQI plus victim survivors of domestic and family violence. Figures show more than 60% of LGBTQI plus people have experienced some form of domestic or family violence, but victim survivors say support services are inaccessible, uninformed or unsafe. Sue Wiebeck from the LGBTQ Domestic Violence Awareness Foundation says support services need to be expanded to include everyone.
3: It isn't about saying there needs to be a focus for LGBTIQA plus communities, so we need to take some of the focus from over here. It's about ensuring that we are expanding the way that we respond to community needs and ensuring that LGBTIQA plus community members are a central piece of that.
2: International researchers say even small efforts to get moving throughout the day could reduce pregnancy risks. David Cameron has more.
4: Moderate to vigorous exercise is recommended to reduce the risk of pregnancy complications. A team from West Virginia University in the US wanted to test if lighter exercise and efforts to move around can also make a difference. Researchers collected data on daily steps, time spent sitting, and light physical activity for 470 pregnant women. The team say the women who spent the most time standing and doing light exercise were much less likely to have a pregnancy complication compared to those who spent the most time sitting and did the least light exercise.
2: Rescuers in Laos have found five villagers alive inside a flooded cave where they've been trapped for a week following heavy rain and landslides. Two others are still missing inside the remote underground tunnels, which the men had apparently entered in search of gold. An international team of divers has been trying to reach them while locals used pumps to bring down the water level. The government in Bolivia says at least seven people have died and more than 320 have been arrested since protests erupted at the start of May, paralysing large parts of the country with roadblocks. Several others have been seriously injured. Here's the BBC's Mimi Swabi.
5: The protests led by trade unions and indigenous rights groups are against austerity measures and cuts to fuel subsidies. They're also calling for the resignation of President Rodrigo Paz. Mr. Paz, until recently, downplayed the need to declare a state of emergency or send in the military to break up the blockades nationwide, which have caused severe shortages of food, fuel and medicine. But now, into the fourth week of violent demonstrations, patience is waning. Officials say at least four people have died from not receiving timely medical care. It's estimated the demonstrations are causing daily economic losses of more than $50 million nationwide.
2: Turning to sport, in tennis, injury has forced Thanasi Kokkinakis to retire from his second round match at the French Open. The Australian won the first set against Spaniard Pablo Carreño Busta before losing the second and retiring in the third. Fellow Aussie James Duckworth also lost. Kim Birrell, Daria Kazatkina and Adam Walton will be in action later today.
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0: And in the studio with me this morning, I have the architect Tennille Dempers to talk to us, who's from Tongue and Gear Design, to talk to us about the new Alice Springs Library. The concept designs are out, as we spoke about earlier with Asta, and there is the next phase coming for community feedback. So we thought it was timely to get Tennille back in the studio to just give us a little bit more background on those steps that has been put in to get these beautiful concept designs up on the website. So welcome, Tennille.
11: Good morning, Kate. Thanks for having me again.
0: It's always great to chat to you. You know me, I'm, as I said to Asta, a building nerd, architect nerd, or whatever you want to call us. But, yeah, so love to hear this, have loved what I've seen on the designs, but really want to know, and we'll share with the listeners a little bit more about all the hard work that you've put in behind the scenes.
11: Great. Well, we are really, really excited to be at this stage and to actually bring the public on board of the story and the narrative of what has been informed, honestly, 100% from the community consultation. And during that consultation, we had such good feedback, such good engagement, and we really, I guess, know how much the library means to the community. In that time, we were able to speak to honestly over 400 people. We had over 50 focus groups, or actually over 60 focus groups. We had over like 130 survey responses. And with all of those feedback, it was a resounding, we love the library. Please don't mess this up.
0: Yeah, no pressure.
11: We had such good feedback, such good engagement. And we really, I guess, know how much the library means to the community. In that time, we were able to speak to honestly over 400 people. We had over 50 focus groups, or actually over 60 focus groups. We had over like 130 survey responses, and

0: have informed the decisions and the moves for the new library, which is based on the consultation. So through that consultation, we really had five or six themes that came up almost in every single consultation, and that has informed the master planning moves, which have informed the design. And that's what we really want to speak to this morning, but also there's a session in the library at 10 a.m. this morning.
1: Mm-hmm.
0: There's a session in the library at 11:30 tomorrow, and there's also the public Todmore Markets on Sunday the 31st,
1: mm-hmm.
0: and I'll be presenting at 10:30. So those dates have been advertised and those times, but please come down and you'll have the actual story and the process of how we got to that design rather than just, you know, you seeing a design and you're not informed of how we got there.
1: Mm.
0: So if it's okay, I'll share some emerging themes.
1: Please.
0: So there's about five or six that I mentioned, and I think the main challenge, as we spoke about last time, is we now have a new library that's on a first floor and it's not on ground floor. So what does that mean for people actually getting into the building?
1: Mm-hmm.
0: And just some of the stats that we got back from the consultation is that we have a community of over 43% with a mobility need or an accessibility need. Yeah.
1: Wow. Okay.
0: So that's a vital part of this project. Making it an equitable and safe place for people to enter and making it welcome for everybody. And that's probably the main theme that came out of it. So having an equitable arrival and safe access, which is huge.
1: Mm.
0: And that's kind of the driving force of how does everyone in town feel comfortable? How do we give back to the community for a public civic space more than just, you know, one door, one entry. So we've provided multiple access and entries, ramps, two sets of stairs, presentation areas and things like that,
1: mm-hmm.
0: which I'll talk a little bit more in a second.
1: Yeah.
0: Another theme is identity grounded in place. So our building needs to represent our town and our place and our country. Having connection to the natural environment came up. So always having physical and visual connection to sacred tree, sacred sites, the sky, the river.
1: Mm.
0: Our site is really special that it's looking onto the Todd River, and it's also special surrounded by sacred trees and views to sacred hills.
1: Mm.
0: So we really want to enhance that.
1: Were you surprised about that one, given that like the present library, I mean, it has light and all that
0: yeah.
1: stuff, but it's not really like in that way of you can look out, but it's not in the way that, but it's not a surprise that people in Alice Springs would be wanting to be placed here, but was it a surprise as in for a library to get that sort of?
0: I think it was a surprise thing. That it came up in almost every session and that it was, the community knows what they want and they really want to represent our community in our town, and it's not. It's kind of a non-negotiable.
1: Wow. Yeah, yeah.
0: Which is really lovely.
1: And it's probably helped in a way because obviously it would be a challenge to do a first floor dwelling for this, but in some ways for things like being able to see out, it's probably enhancing that.
0: Mm. Mm. And I think with the current library, the original architect, Andrew McPhee, does that so well because at every moment you can see the sky. And he's framed all of the trees and he's framed the windows to only capture nature. So we're really wanting to take that element, which people love so much about the current library, and we're putting that in the new library.
1: Mm-hmm.
0: So you can always see the sky, you can always see outside to give that connection. If you can't physically be outside in a moment in the library, you can see it.
1: Yeah.
0: Some other themes that have come up is safe parking and a pedestrian zone. We are building on top of a car park. So how do we make that safe? And how do we turn a vehicle-dominated area into a now pedestrian-dominated area?
1: Mm.
0: So we've got some moves to make that really safe and welcoming for people. And then this one was actually a little bit of a surprise that came up. It was the resounding response that the Alice Springs Special Collection should be treated as a jewel of the library.
1: Nice.
0: As I mentioned in our first chat, it's the Special Collection is of national significance. It receives federal funding and it is nowhere else in any library in Australia. So we really want to celebrate this, and so does the public. The public want this to be special and treated separately to any other library in Australia. And then so many people really want a balcony to look out into the river, but not just a balcony. Everyone has said, nope, it should be a place where we can read, where we can have talks, where we can teach the kids about the river, we can teach people about country. So that's more than just a balcony. It's kind of like a river room, we're calling it,
1: okay.
0: where you can still have access to breezes and things like that.

0: that, but it's safe and it's enclosed. Mm-hmm. And then lastly, people really want this to be a multifunctional layout internally. So we know that libraries change over time. Our library is incredibly diverse. So how do we make it, suitable to multiple needs and multiple users, making it flexible, making it be able to, you know, move as the times move and things like that.
1: True.
0: So those are kind of our core themes, which has been directly responded from the public.
1: Yeah.
0: And we've taken those themes and we've designed to them. So then on the library sessions today and tomorrow and on Sunday, I am going to be taking the public through that journey and through our moves. So I don't know if I have time to talk through a couple of those.
1: Yep, you do.
0: Cool. So through those, there's a few key moves that we really want the public to know and to get on board with. And if, you know, if it's the wrong approach, we want you to let us know.
1: Okay.
0: So we really want to create a defined precinct for the library and make it its own identity. Because at the moment we've got the Civic Centre, we'll have TCA there and we'll also have a library.
1: Yeah.
0: So how can all of these things have their own identity but also read as one cohesive
1: plus
0: site?
1: Plus you're still using the Andy McNeil room.
0: Yes.
1: So that you're going to have to be around that space.
0: Yeah.
1: Okay.
0: So we want to create a defined precinct. We really want to have a safe staff and public parking. So the staff car parking will be on ground, but it will be underneath the building, the first floor building. So that means the staff have safe and lockable parking, and the public parking is still under shade, but it means if you're driving past the site, if you see any car bay available, that's up for grabs. It means you can park there.
1: Oh, that's good.
0: And then all the staff parking is hidden underneath the building. We're actually moving the building to the very south of the site, and that's to create an identity and to hold that corner, because if there's any future expansion, that means the corner of the site will never have to change, and the library already has an identity, which is great.
1: Well, Asta spoke about the gateway clause.
0: Yeah, the gateway clause.
1: Which I'd never heard of until I spoke with you, and so I brought it up and she obviously knew. But a great concept even.
0: Oh, gateway clause is amazing because it actually benefits us and it's a part of the planning code. So there's only 5 sites in the CBD, I guess, that activate this clause, and our site is one of them, and it will be the first time it's been activated, which means we have to adhere to a certain set of additional requirements that we wouldn't usually have to adhere to if we didn't have this site. And they're great. It means we have to protect all views. We've got to protect the corridor to the Annie Myers Hill. We have to have a balcony that faces the river. We have to protect the parking from pedestrian view on the corner. So all of these things actually are great, and it makes our building better.
1: And that's interesting because it actually weaves into what the public were asking
0: exactly,
1: for.
0: Exactly, yeah. It that's ties crazy. Exactly with community feedback.
1: Nice, yes.
0: And then a few more things. So the precinct at the moment has 4 great lawns, and they're really, really well used by pedestrians for events like we've got Harmony Day on the weekend. And there's one missing link, and that's because we have a building on the car park. How do we make that safe? So we're creating a new library garden. So that library garden is actually quite generous. It's 10 metres by 60 metres, and that's to create a safe movement throughout the whole site. So it means if you need to get through the car park, you don't never have to walk in it because it's a garden you can walk through. To add to that, we're also providing a new pedestrian street, which is running from east to west, so you never have to walk through the car park. You're always undercover with water bubblers and seats. And that's important because, you know, pedestrians are going to be activating this site, so we need to make it safe.
1: Pedestrians will be king.
0: Yes.
1: That doesn't happen everywhere.
0: And then 3 last really important moves is, as I mentioned, the special collection. So we're actually giving that kind of pride of place in the positioning of the floor plan. So you can see it the first thing you walk into the library, you can see it from the street, and it has a little bit of, I guess, special treatment. It's got some nice elements that is only for the special collection, but we can see that on the day. And then we are specifically orientating windows to capture views of sacred sites, trees, the river, the sky, and we're restricting views to not see certain buildings or not see certain things that we don't want to see. So we don't really want to look into the car park, even though we know that's north light. We want to have the north light, but we don't want to look out onto the car park.
1: That's good.
0: So we're directing all of our views to Mount Gillan, to the Todd River, to sacred trees. And then lastly, the most important one, I think, is, you know, going back to creating safe and equitable access for all. And we're creating more than just an entry. We're creating four different entries. So you have an nice option feel. To, you know, enter in a ramp, two sets of stairs, a lift, and you're welcome to this really generous welcome room that if you have 15 prams for the kids' sessions in the library, you have a place to wait and enter before you go in. That's undercover, out of the elements. But, yeah, these are all moves that have been directed from the community, and we really want to show the community now and make sure that we've, you know, interpreted that correctly.
1: Yeah, well, even little things like that, very thoughtful of you. Did you have to sort of go elsewhere for some of the ideas to solve some of the or provide solutions to what people were asking for, or did it all sort of just come out of that site and space?
0: It really has been driven by everyone's responses, and it's been, you know...
1: But how to deliver it for them in the construct that you've got, like that you've got limitations, you've got, like you said, things even around the gateway clause. Was that a hard part of putting it together?
0: Oh, 100%, yeah. There's a lot of requirements and needs that are outside of the brief that we need to provide for the community to make this work. So maybe our brief is saying that we need to provide a new library, and maybe the brief is not saying how to provide a civic and a public gesture for everyone to get into the library, or how do we provide a safe new garden for pedestrians. So these are maybe things that we've included based on feedback, but we're working really, really hard with the budget, with the timeline to give that back to the community and make this a space that people want to use and are proud and have this place that represents them.
1: How important is it to have, you know, like yourselves based here in Mbantwa as opposed to having someone from
0: outside? Oh, it's the best. Because anyone who has had a question has just dropped into the office. You know, I've been popping into people's offices, having coffees, running around like a mad chook. And it's been great. I think it's actually been the most beautiful project because we've just been able to connect to our community. And we do have a great team in Melbourne, Kennedy Nolan. So the team working in the library is myself here, and then we've got Rachel Nolan, we've got Susan Sire, and we've got Michael McLeod, and they came up on the weekend. So they're so invested. We're all really invested in this project, and we really want the community to be happy. The community has trusted us with what they have to say, and apart from the library, we have so much content and knowledge of what the community wants for town. So we also want to let the council know that and let the community know that we have heard you and that the council knows that these are maybe broader aspirations outside of our brief, but they've been heard by the council.
1: Yeah, it's such an opportunity. Like, you don't want to just waste that.
0: Exactly.
1: All the work that you've done, but because people's time, it's very hard to get them to even open up, like to be there, but to open up, because you've got to think so much around what it is. Rather, like, it's easy to say what you don't want, or you know, in that reactionary way. So what you've collected together, is there going to be a process that the stuff that you don't actually need for that part of the project or for what you have to present, that it can be put somewhere to
0: produce? Yeah, I think that will be really important. We have this trust with the community now, and I think that maybe won't come in the next 3 weeks, but it will come shortly after that, and we will just need to work with council of how we do that, because I think it's too important to just let go.
1: Yeah. So it is going out to tender again.
0: Yes.
1: So open to any architectural...
0: So in about three-ish weeks, we'll finish our phase, which is concept design and consultation, and then the whole project goes out to tender again, which means anyone can tender it, and anybody could potentially get the project outside of town. So I think if the the community is on board with this project and the processes, please, you know, there is the link on the council website where you can leave your comments. Please leave your comments. And we really want to keep all of the initiatives and all of the moves that have been informed by community for no matter who gets the next stage. So the things that are important, like the ramps, the access, the balcony, the river room, the garden, these are things that have been directly informed by community. So if you're happy with these, please, you know, write on the website, write in the comment box, come to the presentations and let council know that this is what you want. But if it's not working, let us know that too. So we have time to change it.
1: Yeah. And it's important. It'd be obviously very handy if you guys win the next tender because you've got all that knowledge and understanding about how the community works, which I think is a key thing that you realise when we've had projects in the past that have been driven from, we'll say outsiders, but from elsewhere, that some of those key, but what we would just see is simple, straight, you know, like it's part of our community, have been missed. Mm. And we wouldn't like that to happen for this very, as you say, special project that is, has really tapped into the vein of the community, hasn't it? What are you looking forward to most about these next days? Because it must be getting a little bit like, done so much work.
0: Yeah, I love talking to the community, with the community, and really hearing what everybody needs. And that's what we really want. Mm. It's not really a facade of you have no say. Like, you really do have a say, and this really is your project. Mm. So please let me know what you want. Please let us know if these plans have captured the consultation correctly, because this is your project. Mm-hmm. It's your community. It's our town, and it should be led by the community. So this is our chance before our phase is up to have that community involvement. Mm. So if you can get to any presentation, and if you can't get to a presentation, please comment online, or else feel free to email me. Happy to chat to anyone.
1: To Neil. And so it's 10:30 today at the library. Tomorrow it's 11, did you say?
0: This morning's 10 o'clock.
1: Yep. Oh, 10, sorry.
0: Everyone. On Friday it's 11:30, the presentation start time, but I'll be in the library tomorrow from 11 till 1, but the start time is 11:30. Mm-hmm. And then Sunday we'll be on the lawns, the council lawns, and the start time will be 10:30. But I'll be there from 9 to 1 the whole time of the Todd Market.
1: Oh, okay, perfect. But just one presentation time?
0: At the moment, it depends how people trickle in. At the moment, I'm kind of saying an hour for presentation and questions, and then another slot. There will be little handouts and pamphlets and things like that, so you can follow along as I talk.
1: Yep.
0: But please come down.
1: I think because people have been talking about needing a community centre and sort of getting community groups together, you might be a key person in that now, where you've, it's like you'd be the spoke, the hub for knowing all the different community people and just what is the vibe in town right now. I reckon you could, really cover that. So it'd be great to hear more in the future also about how this goes. So hopefully we'll be able to have a chat.
0: Yes.
1: Anything else that you think they need to know before you head out?
0: I think maybe just the online. So there is more information, images, plans, consultation feedback and background on the council's website, on the library website. So there is a box where you can say what you need to say. There's no word limitation, so, you know, go crazy.
1: Well, what would you say to people who are time poor and, you know, whatever? What would be your one message to them to how to put any time into this project for you?
0: It would be online.
1: Yeah.
0: If you're time poor, you can't come down to a presentation. Mm-hmm. There's a bunch of information online.
1: Mm. But I would say, just having seen your actual, you know, larger presentation, if you're still not really sure and it hasn't really hit you in those what is on the website, like I said to our mayor, it was like there's a lot more heart in it and it is worth the effort is what I would say.
0: 100%, because we're trying to bring you along this process, and the process is lengthy and it's detailed and it's layered, and I think, we owe it back to the community to take the time and present it back to you, because it's all been informed by what everybody said.
1: Mm. Yeah. Well, it's definitely, worth the effort for anyone who has got the time. I'd encourage that. And obviously get in touch with Janelle, because she would love a talk anytime. But thank you so much for coming in and, talking about this again. And I don't know if we will get an opportunity, but if we do, we will definitely open it to you. All right?
0: Thanks, Kate.
1: Thanks, Janelle. And we'll just play out a little bit at Glennie Ray with Book of Drought.

0: I mean, on it. Hello. That is the end of the Brekkie Show. Tomorrow you'll be listening from up in Tennant Creek with Brian, and you'll probably hear Tara Tiba's interview that I had with her. That'll play out tomorrow as well. Thanks to all my guests today. It was such a fun day having especially all the kids in here from Desert to Paradise. And thanks to the mayor and also to Neil Dempers. There is all of that online and on our app, and you can get that as soon as I put it up there for you. So thanks, everyone. I'll see you back on Monday, 7:30.
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1: Good morning, I'm Laura Devoy. The federal government's proposed changes to negative gearing and the capital gains tax will be introduced to Parliament today. Labor wants to limit negative gearing to new builds and will replace the capital gains tax discount with a flat 50% discount adjusted to inflation, with a minimum 30% tax on gains. The legislation also proposes a $250 working Australian tax offset and a $1,000 standard deduction. 6 months into Australia's under-16 social media ban, the online safety regulator says it's still too early to call whether platforms are meeting their obligations. David Cameron reports.
2: Appearing before Senate Estimates, eSafety Commissioner Julie Inman-Grant said the watchdog had seen some improvements in industry compliance in recent months, but whether they're meeting their legal obligations remains to be determined. Since December, Facebook, Instagram, Kick, Reddit, Snapchat, Threads, TikTok, Twitch, X and YouTube have all been required to take steps to prevent young Australians accessing their platforms. The world-first ban, which stipulates users must be 16 or older to create or hold social media accounts, made international headlines.
1: Women are having to choose whether they will buy period hygiene products or other essentials due to the rising cost of living biting household budgets. Research by women's charity Share the Dignity has revealed almost 65% of people have struggled to afford period products, with many resorting to old towels, toilet paper, and in some cases, bread. Charity founder Rochelle Courtney says this impacts whether someone goes to school, work or university. She says it's happening in every community and has remained hidden for too long. Heavy rainfall is set to continue today across parts of eastern Australia. The heaviest falls yesterday were in Tasmania, where totals exceeded 200 millimetres in some areas. Today, the focus is on southeast Queensland and the New South Wales coast. Alana Cherney from the Bureau of Meteorology says a severe weather warning has been issued.
3: Through New South Wales, we have a severe weather warning for parts of the mid-north coast and Hunter and adjacent regions for heavy rainfall developing from Thursday afternoon. With those falls expected in that area, we also have a flood watch out for the Hunter and parts of the mid-north coast with possible minor flooding developing from today.
1: A severe thunderstorm warning issued in southeast Queensland this morning has been cancelled, but further warnings could be issued throughout the day. Friends star Matthew Perry's assistant has been sentenced to nearly 3.5 months in prison for his role in the actor's death. Kenneth Iwamasa, who lived with Mr. Perry, was the last person to see him alive and was the one who found him after he died in October 2023. He pleaded guilty to one count of conspiracy to distribute ketamine, resulting in death. In court in Los Angeles overnight, he apologised to Mr. Perry's family. Turning to sport, New South Wales coach Laurie Daly says he doesn't know how his team pulled off a comeback in last night's men's State of Origin opener. The Blues were down 20-0 in the first half. The comeback started after Queensland fullback Kalen Ponga was sent off for a high shoulder charge. James Tedesco scored the winning try in the dying stages of the game. Daly says his team did not play well in the first half.
4: Yeah, we just made too many errors, out of yardage, put ourselves under pressure, could do a lot of defending, and then all of a sudden you get fatigued. So, in Queensland, trot out to a lead.
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Hello there and welcome to this week's episode of Global Village. My name's Habib, and for the next hour I'll be taking you on a musical journey that celebrates life through the culture and diversity of world music. Thanks for joining us for the program today. Some of the countries we'll be visiting include Mali, Algeria, Argentina, and France. So wherever you may happen to be listening in this big wide world, sit back, get comfortable, as our magical carpet is about to take off. To start the show today, let's go to Italy.

Music from Mali by Salif Keita and the track Dekere from the album The Very Best of Africa. And before that, music from the Dominican Republic, we heard Mi Morenita by Los Toros Band, and that's from the album The Rough Guide to Merengue. And to open the show today, music from Italy by David Penta and Pippo Lombardo, two music producers from Italy who record under the name Balanco. And the track we heard was Cinnamon and Clove Samba 68 from the album Sister Bossa. 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Let's continue our musical odyssey now and go to the Caribbean island of Puerto Rico.

music from France by Le Quintet du Hot Club de France, a group started in 1934 by guitarist Django Reinhardt and violinist Stefan Grappelli. And the track was Minor Swing from the album The Rough Guide to Gypsy Swing. And before that, music from Algeria, the track La Ruba Noire by Hakim El Sikameya from his self-titled album. Prior to that, music from Mexico by Mariachi Vargas de Tecalitlan and the track Cielito Lindo from the album Mexico, The Greatest Songs Ever. And to open that set, music from Puerto Rico by Obi Bermudez and the track Antes from his album Confesiones. You're listening to Global Village across Australia on the Community Radio Network. 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